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13: Sam College with your local news headlines. The Kahuna Lions Club will host an official opening ceremony on the 7th of July to celebrate the completion of the final stage of the Kahuna Airport Landing Area upgrade. Starting at 10 a.m, the event will recognise the redevelopments of the airport and its importance to the local community. Residents and visitors are invited to attend the public gathering and view the completed improvements, which mark a significant milestone for the facility. And in local sport, Nyonya West United's Max Thompson and Izzy Bolton both played in their respective under-18s Vic Country Football representative sides yesterday. Both the boys and girls sides played against the Allies. The under-18s boys secured a 13-point win, with Thompson getting 15 disposals, including one goal, while the under-18 girls suffered an 18-point loss, with Bolton collecting 10 disposals and kicking one behind. That's your local news headlines.
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13: Your four-day forecast for the Mallee for the rest of today and throughout the afternoon is going to remain partly cloudy with light winds and the chance of showers becoming less likely into the evening. Tomorrow we'll see a possible shower reaching a top of 20. Wednesday we'll see a shower or two reaching a top of 22. While Thursday we'll see showers reaching a top of 19 degrees.
12: 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LMCT 235.
13: Right now it's 13 degrees.
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Danny California and big Chili Pepper fans will know that this is not Danny's first appearance in their songs. She's actually featured three times. If you can tell me which three, that'd be great. 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

0: 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You can catch up on all senior footy scores from across the two local leagues, North Central and at Central Murray. 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If you haven't caught up yet, and while you're there, you can bookmark it and get ready for this weekend's footy as we reach the halfway mark. Yep. The halfway mark already.
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0: 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You wouldn't want to be their old manager and then hearing this after you parted your ways. Could be worse though. You could be the subject of the song you're going to hear next.
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1: Yeah, I'll take it. Kylie Minogue, of course, set to perform for the AFL Grand Final this year. We're not sure which teams. I'm going to be there with her yet. Hey, you've been with Sarah. 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Keegs in from 1 o'clock, bringing you a bonus question to help you, an answer to help you win $1,000 tomorrow morning with the Morning Crew's Mad Minute. 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I'll be back tomorrow from 9 a.m. right here on the Melix Mix FM.
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1: For his mates. 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
7: 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The Australian Defence Force is holding an information session at the Swan Hill Club tomorrow night from 6pm, where locals can learn more about what the Australian Navy, Army and Air Force have to offer. 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And in local sport, three of the four Swan Hill Soccer League sides collected wins on the weekend, with just the under-16s suffering a loss. The under-14s had a massive 9-0 win, while the men's senior side had a one-goal win over Castlemaine Goldfields. Then yesterday, the women's side finished off the weekend with a 4-0 win over Golden City. Judea Major scored twice for the Swans, while Aliyetha De Silva scored her first senior goal in the win. That's your local news headlines.
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7: Your four-day forecast for the Mallee for the rest of today and throughout the afternoon is going to remain partly cloudy with light winds and the chance of showers becoming less likely into the evening. Tomorrow we'll see a possible shower reaching a top of 20. Wednesday we'll see a shower or two reaching a top of 22. While Thursday we'll see showers reaching a top of 19 degrees.
6: End of financial year deals at Holtz Mitsubishi. LMCT 235.
7: Right now it's 13 degrees.
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0: round one bring you right to O'Malley's own Big FM, the Savo. If you do one thing right tomorrow morning, make sure you wake up with Gabby and Dan, the morning crew, where you'll never find out who's listening in on a conversation when you're out in public.
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0: The morning crew back tomorrow morning from 6 a.m. In the meantime, Sunny Federa on Mix.

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0: 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Then after 2 o'clock, it's Rachel Fahim. 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
5: Sam College with your local news headlines. Investigations continue into a 32-year-old man being found seriously injured on the Murray Valley Highway at Lake Powell early on Saturday morning. A passerby discovered the man unconscious on the roadway about 5 a.m. He suffered significant head and body injuries and was taken to hospital in a critical condition. While investigators believe he may have been struck by a vehicle, the circumstances surrounding the incident still remain unclear. Anyone with information, CCTV or dash cam footage is urged to contact Crime Stoppers by phone or by submitting a confidential report online. And in local sports, after round 7 of North Central football was played, Wedderburn remained undefeated following a win over St Arnett. Sea Lake Nandale defeated Calder United. Donald had a narrow win over Birchall Bochum, and Bort defeated Charlton. That's your local news headlines.
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5: Your four-day forecast for the Mallee for the rest of today and throughout the afternoon is going to remain partly cloudy with light winds and the chance of showers becoming less likely into the evening. Tomorrow we'll see a possible shower reaching a top of 20. Wednesday we'll see a shower or two reaching a top of 22. While Thursday we'll see showers reaching a top of 19 degrees.
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5: Right now it's 13 degrees.
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G'day, it's Keys hanging out with you. On the way, an artist who is 6'7" tall. And no, I'm not going to do the 6'7" theme because that's been done to death, but Somba, he's very tall. He's going to be on your radio inside the next few minutes. Right now, Disco Lions and Tinashe on Mix. 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

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Maybe a footy game? Maybe school? 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The choice is all yours, but be there this Saturday if you love your trivia. 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Here's Ed Sheeran.

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0: 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A 4 day forecast update. Then it's Carrie and Tommy to kickstart your drive home with Carrie. On back, all things going well, hopefully. That's the rumour I've heard anyway. She should be back from 3 o'clock this afternoon. But, of course, before any of that can happen, I got to do this.
1: It's the Mad Minute Bonus Question and Answer.
0: Yes, it surely is. Keep this one in mind tomorrow if you want to play with Gabby and Dan. $1,000 could be all yours. Which famous actor had a rap persona called Lil Timmy Tim? Which famous actor had a rap persona called Lil Timmy Tim in high school? Your answer for tomorrow is Timothy Chalamet. I'm glad he ditched that rap persona, that's for sure. Keep it in mind, you could win $1,000 tomorrow morning on The Morning Crew with Gabby and Dan.
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4: Your four-day forecast for the Mallee for the rest of today and throughout the afternoon is going to remain partly cloudy with light winds and the chance of showers becoming less likely into the evening. Tomorrow we'll see a possible shower reaching a top of 20. Wednesday we'll see a shower or two reaching a top of 22. While Thursday we'll see showers reaching a top of 19 degrees.
0: 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LMCT 235.
4: Right now it's 13 degrees.
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1: We stopped at two the other day.
2: Oh, my God, did you have them in here?
1: Yeah.
2: Where are they today? Oh, my God, have you got some? Yes.
3: Enjoy them. I'm going to go now.
2: Can we talk about yesterday afternoon?
1: The Socceroos?
2: No. I went to the day spa.
1: Sorry?
2: My girlfriends and I, we've all got shit going on at the moment. And one's got issues with her dad's very sick. One's got son that's sick. Anyway, we're at the age where it did make me laugh for the hour we spent in the warm bath thing.
1: Yes.
2: When we looked back afterwards at the topics we'd covered, we'd done perimenopause, HRT, antidepressants, sick and very, very sick and possibly dying parents. We'd talked about challenges with children. We talked about midlife crisis. And then we all towed off and went home and was the most middle-aged, depressing mums in a spa.
1: It's Sex in the City, but 10 years after.
2: Unsexy.
1: Yeah.
2: But God, it felt good after. We just get it all off our chest.
1: I was about to ask, do you feel better after something like that?
2: Oh my God, we all feel better after. We were all saying afterwards, it was amazing. And I don't know if it was the steam room or the sauna or whatever it was, or just the chat of the women together.
1: Yes.
2: Anyway, then I walked out.
1: Why did you grab your breasts when you said that?
2: I don't know.
1: Did you all grab each other's breasts when you...
2: Of course we do. That's
1: what
2: women
1: do
2: when they get together.
1: You sit in a circle of trust and just anork either side and link up, make a circle of trust.
2: But then when we walked out, I could hear screaming and cheering, and I was like, what's going on? And I realised while I'd been at the day spa, the Socceroos had been playing.
1: Yes.
2: I missed the entire thing.
1: It wasn't people cheering the girls that got the band back together. And they've got some issues off their chest.
2: HRT. Woo!
1: Yes. Parents are old. Yes.
2: But then I watched the highlights.
1: Yeah.
2: Oh,
1: wasn't
2: what a
1: it brilliant?
2: Game.
1: Wasn't it brilliant?
2: Tell me about the guy, because I think this is extraordinary. He's one of the guys that got... This is going to be such
1: I'm not going to know any
2: a mum way to talk about this. Tell me about one of the guys that got one of the goals. Is he blind in one eye?
1: Is he? I don't know.
2: I feel like one of them is blind in one eye, which makes it even more extraordinary that he can be so precise.
1: I don't know. I watched the game, but I'll be honest, I did not go into their medical histories.
2: But that's a woman versus a man. I want to know their life story.
1: I was too fascinated.
2: Married, divorced,
1: by the fact
2: that... Where's he at in life? Has he had kids?
4: No Socceroo has ever been blind in one eye.
2: Nah, he has. My friend texted me and told me, hold on, you keep going, I'm going to find out.
1: Well, I was fascinated, and I find it very sweet that, we just call Turkey Air now.
2: Mm.
1: And
2: what does that mean?
1: They want to... So Turkey's like the English version of how you say Turkey Air, and they want to be called Turkey Air.
2: Not Turkey. Turkey Air.
1: So
2: is that an airline? Turkey Air.
1: No.
2: Turkey Air.
1: We spell it differently and we say it differently, and I think it's beautiful, and I hope in the near future we're calling Germany Deutschland and we're calling Japan Nippon.
2: Oh, I see what you're saying.
1: Yes, because we've made English words for all these countries that don't speak English.
2: Yes, so why have we done that?
1: I don't know, but I think it's lovely.
2: It's lovely.
1: Yeah.
2: Yeah, I saw the guy have a little fisticuff with the
1: Do you know
2: flag
1: why he
2: thing.
1: Was doing
2: what
1: that, Carrie? Do you know why he was doing that?
2: What was he doing?
1: He idolised Tim Cahill growing up, another great Socceroo, and that was Timmy Cahill's celebration when he scored a goal, so it was pre-planned.
2: Amazing.
1: And he thought he might not get the opportunity to do it on the world stage, and then Buddy does it.
2: We just had no business mixing it with them, but we beat them, didn't we?
1: We did beat them.
2: I'm just
1: all
2: reading
1: over
2: what my friend
1: Do you
2: sent
1: know
2: me.
1: About the young
2: My friend
1: fella.
2: Sent me a message to tell me all about it, and then I read it going, none of these things are things I would say on air, but in it somewhere it does say about one of the guys being, I'm going to find it.
1: So do you think...
2: He's blind in his left eye, which means he should have trouble judging distances, but he's a goalkeeper. He's a 22-year-old.
1: Oh, Beach?
2: He plays for Melbourne City.
1: That was Beach, our goalkeeper. But there is he go. Blind in one eye?
2: I don't know. You got to learn more about our players.
1: I should. Sorry. He was incredible. I don't know much about football, and he was absolutely unbelievable. And they said it was a very brave decision to put him in, because originally he was going to come on as a sub, if at all. Mm.
2: Oh, what a way to come
1: keeper.
2: On.
1: Third choice keeper. Mm. And only his third international cap, I think. And
2: so at
1: 22
2: first,
1: years old.
2: I thought I saw the streets of New York erupt. I saw
1: it
2: on TV when I got home, and I thought, are they erupting? What are they watching?
1: This was my whole Sunday.
2: But they weren't watching the Socceroos.
1: No, they watched the Knicks win over in San Antonio. They beat Spurs in game five of the NBA Finals.
2: Was that expected?
1: They were up 3-1, so it was probably expected, but they haven't. It's their first championship, I think, in 53 years.
0: Yep.
1: Oh, so, yeah,
2: what a
1: amazing
2: weekend of sport.
1: And the New York streets have
2: Oh, my God, I just wanted to be there.
1: Yes. They did get quite violent in bits,
2: but they
1: still insist the majority of people torched buses in a peaceful manner. Do you think your session of with the girls, with the lasses, was more interesting than the World Cup?
2: I mean,
1: it covered more ground.
2: To be fair, I got to do that, caught up in the highlights, and I feel like I'm across it all too. And I feel as much joy for the Socceroos as had I watched the whole thing, I think.
1: Gary, I've got to be honest, watching the Socceroos coverage, as good as it was, I don't think they mentioned perimenopause once.
2: Did they have a breast grope?
1: There was not a breast grope as far as I saw it.
2: Well, I'm telling you, we had a great spa session.
1: Yes. What do you want to know? On 13 1060, do you reckon anyone can top what you did instead of watching the World Cup?
2: Because to be fair, there's not many more. Every single person I know said it was one of the most thrilling things they've ever seen yesterday.
1: Your spa session?
2: No, the World Cup. So by the sounds of it, there's not many things that would top what happened yesterday afternoon. Like, your Sunday afternoon can't get much better than watching the Socceroos, can it?
1: But yours did, didn't it, for you?
2: I mean, for me it did.
1: Yes. Wouldn't you choose to do the same thing again?
2: I think so.
1: I reckon there's some people in your boat as well. 13 1060, give us a call. Do you think what you did was more interesting than watching the Socceroos? Give us a call.

0: the country on your radio and anywhere you want to be on the listener app. This is Carrie and Tommy.
1: So most of the country chose to watch the Socceroos yesterday. I chose to discuss perimenopause, HRT, aging parents, and troublesome children in a day spa.
2: Anyone let off any flares in the day spa?
1: No, it's probably a couple of farts in the water.
2: Yeah, a flare of sorts. Yeah. A signal sent up of sorts.
1: I didn't realise the game was on. Unlike when the Tillys played and my girls sat down, it was one of the greatest moments ever. I didn't think to watch the Socceroos, and I missed the match of it was just the best match ever.
2: The best match ever.
1: I was going to say the match of the century, and then I was like, I've really oversold this, haven't I? But
2: then you went further. The best match ever. We were asking on 131060, what were you doing instead of watching the World Cup? Because Carrie was day sparring. G'day, Zaya.
3: Hello.
2: Have I said it right, Zaya?
3: You have, you have. You have said my name right, but you haven't said Turkey right.
2: Oh, Turkey. Is that
3: Turkey?
2: Turkey.
1: Turkey.
2: Because they, I'll be honest, I was watching the World Cup, and even I noticed the disparity between different commentators. There was. Did you notice when you were watching that they were kind of all over the shop as well?
3: Yes, they were. They were trying to say, pronounce it, saying not that I am. You know, it's just I speak five languages, and
2: What do you speak, Zaya?
3: Arabic, Assyrian. My language is Assyrian, my home language, but yes. I speak Arabic, Greek, English.
1: What's Assyrian?
3: Assyrian is Mesopotamian. It's ancient Assyria. I was born in Iraq, but they could be from anywhere around the world.
2: Wow.
3: We were the original people of Middle East.
2: Wow.
3: The Assyrian Empire.
2: Hey, Zaya, is it sweet, even though both...
1: They're getting it wrong.
2: I was going to say, even though myself and, like I said, the commentators were a bit all over the shop, even though everyone hasn't got it bang on yet, is it sweet that everyone's trying?
3: Yeah, absolutely.
2: Yeah.
3: Absolutely.
2: That's what
1: as somebody that used to read the news and then they'd tell us that it was a new way you were meant to say it, like, for a while, is it Chile... Is it Chile?
2: Oh, do you remember Kyiv?
1: Kyiv, yes. Yeah, and you try your hardest and you know that you're not quite getting it right. And, you know, half the people watching will be like, it's Kyiv yelling at the TV. And yes. You're like, no, I'm trying to say it right.
2: Yeah, I'm trying.
1: Kyiv, that's
2: giving
1: right.
2: Giving it a shot. Hey, Zaya, would you like to see us say all the countries' names, how it's said in their own language instead of having an English name?
3: How about Germany?
2: Where Deutschland.
3: No.
2: Is that not Deutschland?
3: No.
1: That's Netherlands, isn't it? Dutch?
2: No. I thought Germany was Deutschland.
3: No, Almania.
2: Almania.
1: What is Deutschland? Isn't that...
2: I really thought Holland? It was German.
4: Oh. Deutsch. Nederland is Netherlands.
1: Oh, Nederland.
2: Okay, hang on. Kieran, you're saying Deutschland is Germany.
4: Yeah.
2: Hang on, Zaya. Kieran here, the mouth of the south, he's saying that Deutschland is Germany.
3: Yeah, it is in English, but it actually, it's Deutschland. Land is in English, but Germany is called Almania.
2: Wow, bloody hell.
1: Almania.
2: Okay.
1: No.
2: Thank
1: isn't
2: you,
1: Almania
2: Zaya.
1: A country?
2: That's Albania, I think.
1: No, aren't you? Armenia.
2: Armenia is where the Kardashians
1: That's
2: are from,
1: where the
2: I
1: Kardashians
2: believe.
1: Are from, yes.
2: Yes, which is, of course, our touchstone for
1: all of
2: all
1: our
2: things pop
1: geopolitical.
2: G'day, Mia.
5: Hi, how are you?
2: Yeah, so good. What were you doing instead of watching the World Cup?
5: Moving to my new place that I just bought it.
2: Oh, my gosh. Is this your first home in Australia, my notes on the screen say?
5: Yes, it is.
2: Oh,
1: welcome. Where are you from, Mia?
5: I'm Polish.
1: So what's your homeland's actual name?
5: Poland.
2: And there we go. That was an easy one to work out. Hey, Mia, do you eat pierogi?
1: No, would it be?
5: Yes, heaps of it.
2: Pierogi's
1: What's
2: so
1: pierogi?
2: Oh, they're like...
5: Dumplings.
2: Yeah, they're so good.
5: Yeah, but they're a little bit different to the Asian dumplings. But yeah, I'm addicted to pierogi.
2: Yes. Do you drink a lot of vodka as well, Mia? Are all the cliches true?
5: Yes, in my young age, I drank a lot.
1: What did you move out for, Mia?
5: Oh, I just came to Australia to swim with dolphins and I haven't swam with them.
1: How do you go from swimming with dolphins, which you haven't done, to moving here? Is there a partner involved?
5: No, so I finished my university and I'm like, I don't know what else to do. And back then, Poland wasn't the greatest country to stay and try to live. So I'm decided to come to Australia on my own.
1: Guess what, Mia? How long have you been living here?
5: 20 years.
1: After 20 years, we're going to make your dreams come true. We're going to organise for you to swim with some dolphins.
5: Are you serious?
1: Yeah. I've just decided.
5: Oh, wow.
1: Well, you can't live here and have come out here to swim with dolphins and after 20 years haven't still swum with dolphins.
2: Sorry, to be fair.
5: Yeah, I saw them in the ocean. I just didn't swim with them, that's all.
1: It's not the same. Where do you do that in Australia?
2: I was about to say, I'm...
4: SeaWorld, I think.
1: I did it in Mexico, but I don't think we can afford to swim somewhere. I don't know if you can do it. No, you don't swim in... I don't think... I don't reckon you're meant to do that either.
4: I've done it.
2: Leroy's like, I've got photos with a dolphin on my shoulder.
1: You are seconds away from saying, I went to a game park once and also, you know.
2: I've got a photo with a lion pelt. This is the problem here.
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1: Tens of thousands of dollars in cold hard cash to give away. We do it again this Thursday. Up next, though, because I got a feel-good story for you. You would be well aware kids often have a habit of stashing stuff where their parents don't know about it. And the kid I'm going to bring to you next stashed a whole lot of goodies in a very unlikely place. You'll hear about it next.

0: enjoying your Monday drive home with Carrie Bickmore and Tommy Little.
1: The Bickmore is back and just in time for this news story because I think you'll love it. Did you ever used to hide stuff when you were a kid?
2: Yes, so I never used to eat my Easter eggs. I'd eat a couple and then I'd want to save them.
1: Yeah.
2: And then a year would roll around and I'd just find white chocolate in like bags all around that I'd hidden for later, but then never actually eaten.
1: That was such a female thing from when you were young. I remember eating my eggs like as quick as I could and my sister would be over there slowly nibbling a bit and portioning it off and it would make me so angry because I'd be sick and out of Easter eggs and I'm like, hurry up and eat them.
2: I remember I stole once from, remember I think I was telling you I stole once from a store and I hid it. The item was enormous and I hid it in my pocket, but my pocket was tiny and so I just had this like enormous toy hanging out. I can't remember. It was like either a Care Bear or it was a something. Anyway, my mum made me walk straight back to the store and return and apologise.
1: Did you learn your lesson? Because yeah, you still notoriously steal a lot of stuff.
2: I'm not nefarious. Is that what the phrase is?
1: Winona Ridery.
2: I'm not Winona, that's the official term. I'm not Winona Ridery.
1: Yeah.
2: That's a hard thing to say.
1: Winona Ridery.
2: It's fun.
1: Yeah, we got a code Winona Ridery, aisle 7.
2: I've never stolen something ever again.
1: But that is not true.
2: What do you mean?
1: Carrie, I've seen you steal stuff.
2: What have I stolen?
1: I've seen you steal
2: stuff from work.
1: I've seen you hotwire and steal a car. One night we were out and you said, gone in 60 seconds. Oh, yeah, you stole those cheese and crackers from work.
0: You're too quick getting these earlier.
2: No, yeah. I paid for them.
1: The tapes.
2: No, do you not? I'm not coming back to be defamed again. Look. There you go, top thing.
1: Carrie, the last time, $10.80. People don't know, but we've got a little kiosk here at work, but it is a trust system and you've got to scan your card.
2: When Carrie,
1: last time she walked up with me, I scanned and I paid for a card for a Coke Zero and Carrie didn't go to pay and I said, Carrie, you've got to pay. And
2: you
1: pointed to your face and you said, that's my credit card. and that works around here.
0: She just showed me that she paid, but it said 6 weeks ago.
2: Why? Do you want me off again? Don't answer. That anybody.
1: Hey, we're very happy to be back. Hey, this story is from, I'm guessing it's from New Zealand just based on the accents that I heard. It was a 4-year-old boy and he got his cast removed from his arm. He'd obviously broken his arm.
2: Yeah.
1: And it's so sweet. I'm about to play you the audio of the doctor removing the cast and his interaction with the boy as all these things start to fall out of his cast that he's hidden. The first one being a little plastic monkey figurine. And then after that, a whole bunch of coins. Have a listen.
3: What have we got there? Goodness me. A monkey.
4: A cheeky little monkey,
3: all right. Fancy that. Oh, dear, oh, dear. Look at that. Mum's going to be rich.
4: She's got a real money.
3: Just rest your arm down.
2: And oh, my God, that is the cutest kid I've ever
1: seen. So there was a plastic monkey, there was a pirate coin, but then there was also real coins, which totaled $5, and two instant win cards for Macca's.
2: Oh, sweetheart. He's just been sticking it. How old was he?
1: 4 years old, shoving it down his cast.
2: Oh, he's going to go places.
1: Isn't he? I want to know on 131060, because it doesn't have to be a cast.
2: You would have stolen so much stuff. Sorry, that's not what we're doing. What did you hide, aren't we?
1: Yeah, I used to hide, when I was a kid, I used to hide rocks in my ears, and then my dad would have to shake them out of me.
2: Because of the phrase, have you got rocks in your ears?
1: No, I just would like to take rocks
2: inside.
1: Isn't
2: that a phrase that your parents used to say to you when you couldn't hear? Have you got rocks in your ears?
1: Oh, maybe. Yeah, no. I used to like collecting little rocks and I would want to take them inside.
2: Sticking them in your ear hole.
1: Well, I would want to take them inside and Mum and Dad didn't want me to take rocks inside and so then I would shove them in my ears to get them inside.
2: Oh,
1: and then I'd shove one too far and my dad would have to dangle me by my legs upside down and shake the rocks out of me.
2: I reckon there's still some in there.
1: 131060.
2: Oh, you've got rocks in your head. That's the expression. You do. You've got rocks in your head.
1: I've got rocks
2: still
1: in my head. 131060. What did you find that your kids had stashed? Give us a call.
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16: Dr. Richard here from Mid Murray Chiropractic. 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
1: Yeah, we're asking what did the kids or your kids stash somewhere, because a cute four-year-old over in New Zealand went and got his plaster cast off and they discovered a little toy monkey figurine, some coins and two Macca's instant win.
2: What have we got there? Goodness me. A monkey.
3: A cheeky little monkey,
2: all right. Fancy that. Oh, dear. Look at that. Mum's going to be rich. Rest your arm down.
4: He's the cutest thing I've ever heard.
1: Yeah.
4: And then there's you that used to have rocks in your head.
1: Yeah, rocks in my ears. G'day, Kate.
5: How you going?
1: Yeah, so good. What did the kids stash?
5: So it was Christmas Eve about 10 years ago, and our family cat loved my middle daughter, and it decided to have its kittens on her legs overnight, and she proceeded to put it in a VCR container.
1: Oh, my God.
5: For everyone to get a surprise the next morning for Christmas.
1: Was the kitten okay?
5: They were perfectly fine, beautifully put in there softly by herself with some tissue paper.
4: God, that's
5: to be a veterinarian, I swear by it.
4: I just am imagining one of those little flat ones that and then like pushed together.
5: Yeah,
4: I'm just imagining them squashed.
5: The old chunky VCR containers that you had, and she had, proceeded to put them in there with some tissue paper and sleep with them next to her. And her older sister woke me and asked, why did she get baby rats for Christmas, and she got nothing, and definitely wasn't baby rat.
4: Also, funny is a little kid waking up and there's a kitten, a cat birthing on your legs?
1: I know.
4: Like, that's not something that happens every day.
1: I know. Kate, it was pretty calm for her not to freak out.
5: Yeah, no. So she said to me that by the time she woke, there was beautiful little balls of fur. So the cat had obviously given birth and cleaned up after herself. And
4: God, that's funny that the cat. That's because they do like to lick, so they lick up all of the mess.
5: I know, and didn't want her siblings to take them.
4: Imagine if we had to do that after birth.
1: Just eat it.
4: just go around and clean up after our
1: the nurses just dust their hands off and go, you're good with that.
4: I mean, some people do eat their placenta. So I guess that is, for want of a better, you know, cleaning up.
1: I think they do stuff with it, though. I don't think they just eat it straight away.
4: I don't know. Some are.
1: Isn't it meant to be a superfood?
4: Oh, no, don't tell
1: Darcy,
4: me you ate yours, Darcy.
6: No, but one of my friends did, but they put them in capsules and then take the capsules.
4: Oh, okay. They're not licking them off the ground.
1: G'day, Robin.
7: Oh, hi. How are you?
1: Yeah, so good. Where did the kids stash something?
7: Oh, look, this was a while ago. Got five kids.
1: Yeah.
7: Go shopping as you do. It was Kmart. And I got one kid in the pram and the other ones are hanging on along the side. And we kind of went through the checkout and headed out to the car and started kind of unpacking the pram and putting the kids in. And next minute, security guard comes up and, you know, he goes, excuse me. He said, you know, can I check, you know, what you've got there? And I said, oh, yeah, sure, no drama.
1: Oh,
7: I lifted the one-year-old out of the pram, and here behind him had all this stuff that he was actually sitting on that the other kids had shoved in behind him.
1: did they, Robin?
7: Mortified.
1: Robin,
7: and you know
1: was it you? Was it you, Robin?
7: No, it wasn't me. You know what was worse?
1: What?
7: I actually worked at that Kmart. So that was
4: so
7: worse.
4: Funny.
1: What did the kids go for? What was their items of choice?
7: Oh, my gosh, long time ago.
1: Toys.
7: Like, you know, little toys and stuff like that. Lollies.
4: Same thing happened when I was at Office Works once and I walked out with stuff that I didn't realise at the bottom of the pram. But when I called them to say I'd stolen stuff accidentally, they told me not to bother bringing it back.
1: Did they?
7: Oh.
4: Yeah. They're like, don't worry about it. I know. I was like, oh, they were like, well, we appreciate your honesty. They must have, like, something factored in, like a theft, like, percentage or something.
1: Do you reckon? I reckon that's one staff member who's like, oh, I can't be bothered dealing with scanning the items back in or whatever. Thank you, Robin. Who you got, Pickers?
4: Alyssa. Hey, Alyssa.
8: Hey, how you going?
4: Very well. What happened? What did your kids stash somewhere?
8: Okay. Well, it was actually my brother when he was about 3 years old. He had a matchbox toy car.
1: Yeah.
8: He pulled the wheels off. He shoved one of the tyres up his nose.
4: Oh. And then he had this so stupid stuff.
8: I know. Then he had this terrible block nose.
4: Oh, blah, blah.
8: And Mum kept taking him to the doctor saying that his nose is blocked. And the doctor would put like a cotton tip up, which would go
4: into the middle. Oh, so it kept sticking it further up.
8: Yeah, yeah. Like, but also into the middle of like the car tire. So it kept going further and further up. And then, like, he was old enough to be able to say, but I've got a blocked nose because there's a car tire up my nose, and nobody would believe him. Do you know what? He had a blocked nose forever, and then when he was 12 years old, he had a cold from hell.
1: Yeah.
8: He sneezed, and his tire flew across the room.
1: Alyssa, for 3 years?
4: No.
8: Oh, no, longer than 3 years. It was from when he was 3 years old until he was 12 years old.
4: No, Alyssa, this car, I love you, but I don't believe you.
8: I absolutely promise you from the bottom of my heart.
4: Can we get your brother on tomorrow? I want to speak to your brother.
1: I love it, Alyssa.
4: Oh,
1: I believe
4: my God.
8: I promise that this happened, and, like, we're in our 50s and 60s now, so it happened a really, really long time ago.
1: I love it. Nine years of having a story.
8: I swear on my life.
1: Good on you, Alyssa.
4: What does your brother do for a job now, Alyssa?
8: He's actually doing a bit of work for me, so data entry work. He works in IT.
1: He was a pit crew for an F1 team.
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11: Your four-day forecast for the Mallee for the rest of today and throughout the afternoon is going to remain partly cloudy with light winds and the chance of showers becoming less likely into the evening. Tomorrow we'll see a possible shower reaching a top of 20. Wednesday we'll see a shower or two reaching a top of 22. While Thursday we'll see showers reaching a top of 19 degrees.
10: 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LMCT 235.
11: Right now it's 13 degrees.
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1: and Tommy Little.
0: This is Carrie and Tommy.
2: Yeah, it's a special Monday. Big Moore is back.
3: Big Moore.
4: Hello, everybody.
3: What's coming up?
4: So I was on the apps last night and I need to talk to you guys, if you're listening, about what you're doing.
3: Good to see you've got back into both games within 24 hours.
4: Who says I've been out of action with the other one?
3: Of course, if you couldn't speak, it's probably beneficial.
2: That's next.
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0: Driving home for your Monday, Carrie Bickmore with Tommy Little.
1: And she has gone, mate. Stop asking her to stay. She's gone.
2: Who? What?
1: Please.
2: Oh, I know he's still going on about it. I've been gone for 5 weeks.
3: You
2: I'm back.
3: Just
2: he doesn't have to ask anymore.
1: Yeah, that's
2: I'm
1: true.
2: I'm back. So last night, I've got a girlfriend at the moment who is trying to find a partner.
1: Yes.
2: And she hasn't had the best luck. If I spent time talking to you about some of the people she'd been on dates with, honest to God, I don't know how they're even allowed on a dating app. Like some criminally, I'm like, how are you even allowed on there? Anyway.
1: What's she on? Plenty of Fish or something? What is it?
2: I can't, I don't know if we should name. Should we name it? Anyway, she was on one of the popular ones and I said to her, give it to me. I'm going to find you a man, right? So I start scrolling.
1: As every friend does.
2: Okay.
1: Ever.
2: What is going on?
1: What's happening?
2: What do people think? So first of all, one of them was, there was a picture of a guy and look, he was fine. But I'm trying to be more open-minded for her and be, you know, I'm like, you can't just go on looks, you know?
1: So, you've taken the net out and you're letting anyone through.
2: And so it says, what do you enjoy doing?
1: Yeah.
2: This is on a dating app.
1: That's what he messaged
2: to. No, it says on the app, like it says, you know, your
1: Hinge.
2: Hobbies and your things.
1: Yeah. Well, Hinge is the only one that does that.
2: Okay. Well,
1: yeah. I don't know why we're beating around
2: and
1: the bush
2: it says,
1: here.
2: And it said, what do you enjoy?
1: Yeah.
2: And he'd written alone time.
1: That's
2: okay,
1: funny.
2: That is.
1: That's
2: no,
1: very
2: no,
1: funny.
2: No, no, no, but it wasn't
1: that's
2: a
1: funny.
2: Joke. It wasn't a joke.
1: How do you know?
2: I saw his face. He wasn't joking.
1: That's pretty funny. Writing alone time on a dating app is pretty funny.
0: That's funny.
2: It would be funny if it was you as a comedian on there. This guy just likes alone time.
1: Maybe
2: that's why he's getting a lot of alone time.
1: Could be an up and comer.
2: Then
1: funny.
2: There was another guy that said, what can you expect dating me? And his answer was, I will take you on the most simplest of dates.
1: That's funny too.
2: It's so, not.
1: Because
2: it's not
1: you know
2: appealing
1: what I,
2: in any way.
1: You know what I love about these questions? On that app, you get to pick the questions for yourself. They haven't sprung them on you.
2: Oh, is
1: so
2: that
1: this
2: right?
1: is their best answers.
2: Well, then one said, what are you looking for? And he wrote, a woman.
1: That's good.
2: Someone
1: who's been fooled before.
2: But then there was a man whose photo, like I get you want to put your best foot photo.
1: You want to put your foot photo up, foot pics or nothing.
2: Your best foot forward. And I get for men, they've probably only got one or two suit pics. If you don't work in finance, you've only got one or two good suit pics.
1: Also, usually it's their past marriage.
2: Okay, this is what I was going to say.
1: Yeah.
2: There was a guy up there on his wedding day and he put an emoji over his ex-wife's face. I'm like, you can't use that as your dating profile pic.
1: But you know what also happens? Women are like, oh, guys are scared of commitment. And he's like, well, this will show I'm not.
2: Here's the last one I ditched. Anyway, but then we get to this new thing I didn't know was a thing.
1: Mm.
2: And it's where instead of them writing it, they can choose to say what they would like, you know, to do and to describe themselves.
1: Yeah. So
2: and
1: you
2: so
1: leave
2: for
1: a voice
2: fun,
1: note.
2: For a voice note. So for fun, I clicked on this guy's profile and this is the voice note that accompanied it. He chose this.
1: Have you left out his name?
2: I didn't say his name.
1: No, it's just
2: his. Oh, no, it's just now him talking.
1: Okay, okay.
2: I can do that, can't I?
1: Oh, I don't know. I don't know.
2: Can
1: sure,
2: we?
1: Yeah.
2: It's not his name.
3: It'd be fun.
2: Okay,
3: yeah.
2: Here we go.
4: Together we could do anything and everything or absolutely nothing.
1: Where did you get producer Kieran's voice note?
2: Yes.
1: That is a spitting image of the mouth of the south over there.
2: Oh, my God. Let's just again, ladies. This is what is out there.
4: Together we could do anything and everything or absolutely nothing.
2: It's the bit at the end.
1: I kind of like
2: it. No, sorry, this is what we were debating in the office. It's he's not being funny again. Stop saying these people that don't have a sense of humour are being funny.
1: He laughs at the
2: it's
1: end.
2: It's like when you think my mum's funny.
1: Your mum's
2: she's
1: really
2: accidentally funny.
1: No,
2: she's not
1: your
2: trying to be funny.
1: Your mum's
2: she's
1: really
2: not.
1: Funny.
2: But then we were having an argument whether if it was a hot man or a hot woman, like if a hot woman said, you know, we can do anything or everything or absolutely nothing.
1: And the laugh?
2: Do you think it matters who the person is?
1: Like, I think all of this is good stuff. So I'm the wrong person. This is all everyone play on.
2: So you give that to us. If you were going to say that phrase, right? And don't be creep. Don't you do a comedy version.
1: I won't.
2: Do a don't. I can see it in your face already that you're going to do a comedy version.
1: I won't. So you want me to deliver it as hot as you can
2: give it?
3: We could do everything or absolutely nothing.
2: Play it again. I want to know 13, 10, 6.
1: Can I give you one more?
2: First of all, I want to know.
1: Can I give you one more?
2: If you heard that, would that get you? Stop licking your lips like you're about to do another voice. Would that get you in the bedroom quicker if you heard that? And do you think it depends on the voice? Because someone might be listening going, I could absolutely make that the hottest phrase of all time.
1: Mm.
2: Play it to us again.
0: Okay.
4: Together we could do anything and everything or absolutely nothing.
1: I'll tell you what, Carrie, for a woman who says she doesn't like it, you've played it about 5 times.
2: Again, because I find it funny.
1: See, I agree. It's funny.
2: But you're not being funny.
1: It's tricky, isn't it?
2: Go on, give us the one you wanted to do. Not the same one again. You did that one before.
3: Together, we can do everything or absolutely nothing.
2: No, you're not. Why? Sometimes I just like you to take something seriously.
3: I was.
2: 13, 10, 60. Ladies.
1: What do you want?
2: I want to know if...
3: Oh, they can speak to me?
2: You came across that man.
3: I could tell with the ladies.
2: No.
3: Please, Carrie, please.
2: Whether you find that sentence hot.
3: Let me chat.
2: Can I go back home?
0: Yeah, you can go now.
2: I've got a man waiting for me and we can do anything or absolutely nothing.
3: What do you mean? I'm not here.
2: 13, 10, 60. Ladies, we need to discuss this. Call me.
3: Call me.
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1: So I want to know on 131060, ladies, if you came across on a dating site a man and this was the message he'd left on the site, because apparently you can leave little voice notes now. This is real. This is not make-believe.
2: Do you want me to do it again?
1: No, I don't want your version. Would you find this hot or not?
3: Together we could do anything and everything or absolutely nothing.
1: Sorry, that laughter at the end is me filming it as my friend and I listen to it together.
2: I think it kind of sounds like Clive Owen, notorious heartthrob.
1: So I guess that's interesting, depending on what the head is on that voice.
2: You know who I'm talking about?
1: No.
2: Gorgeously handsome actor. He was in Closer. He's played the leading man in a lot of movies. I'll show you a picture of him.
1: Meanwhile, let's go to ladies 131060, call us. But Anne, thoughts?
4: Definitely Ted Bundy, serial killer vibe. <Yeah. laughs>
1: Do you think? I know. But if that was like Brad Pitt doing that and he did the laugh at the end, how would you go with that?
4: No, it's still ick. No.
1: Yeah.
4: That's creepy.
2: What if he looked like, do you know Clive Owen, Anne?
4: Yes, I do.
2: Yeah, he's a gorgeous man, isn't he?
4: Yes, but it's still that at the end.
1: You give it to us, Anne. No, the whole thing. Tell us, Anne, in your sexiest voice, we could do anything, everything, or absolutely nothing. Give it to me.
4: We could do everything, anything, or absolutely nothing.
2: I really love it, Anne.
4: Yeah, that's creepy. That's creepy.
2: That's great work by you, Anne. That is wonderful.
1: Oh, good on you, Anne. What about Michelle? Hey, Michelle.
5: Hey, how you going?
1: Are we dating this guy?
5: Well, let's have a look at the looks first and then we'll go from there.
2: Yeah.
1: So you would be prepared to date that voice if it had a good head?
5: Oh, God, yeah, and a good body.
2: What's more important, the body or the head?
5: Can we have a bit of both and mix it up a bit?
2: Yeah, that's a fair thing to ask.
1: Too much
2: Michelle.
1: To ask as a woman, Michelle. Too much to ask.
2: You only get
5: one. I know.
2: Michelle, have you ever been put off by a man's voice?
5: Yes.
2: Like it's, and was the rest of the package good?
5: Not quite, no. It was a bit of a case of the voice matched the package.
2: Yeah, okay. Yeah.
1: What is that, do you think?
2: What's that?
1: Do you think there is a... No, because David Beckham's gorgeous,
2: voice, if it comes out of a head that you're in love with, that becomes the thing you love about them, makes them uniquely them, and you're like, isn't that wonderful?
1: Yes, right.
2: If you had it on a different head that you're unfamiliar with, that you'd be like... Bleh, bleh.
1: Hey, Mel.
6: Oh, yeah. Hi, guys. How are you?
1: Oh, yeah, Mel.
6: I just want to say, guys, I've got a bit of an odd... I actually think he sounds very sexy, and I definitely, if I heard that, I don't know if that's my weirdness, I would be getting Christian Grey vibes, and I'd super like that because it's raw, it's honest, and there's some... mystery behind that.
1: Hold on, Mel. Wait till the end.
2: There's a lid to every pot, Mel.
1: Wait till the end, Mel. Let's hear it.
6: that's the one me over.
2: Yeah, good on you, Mel.
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1: Have you really got yours?
0: Yeah, 100-plus megabytes per second.
1: You promise you're not lying to us?
0: No, I've got it because I need it.
1: Okay.
2: Up next, yes. I need to find out, well, I need to discuss with you, actually, some of the things that have been happening on the show in my absence.
1: Good.
2: Although one thing I did want to ask you, have you, you're done with taking people into the disabled toilet and reading them poetry?
1: Absolutely not. No, did it Friday night in Townsville. Fantastic. Wonderful people.
2: So no one has intercepted. This has been 5 weeks now.
1: Yeah.
2: What's happened with the poetry? Is it advanced?
1: Yeah.
2: To what now?
1: Really good poetry. It was pretty good before and now it's a really
2: good. And what have you decided to do with it? Because when I last left, you were couldn't decide between whether a book of poetry you were going to write or a tour you were going to go on. So where have we landed with that?
1: I've gone for option C. So I'm going to hide poems in lockboxes around Australia and then give people the coordinates so they can go and collect a poem for themselves.
2: Do you know I used to do this thing with Ollie called... something
1: geocaching. Yes.
2: And it was a bit like that. You have
1: exactly
2: to go find
1: like
2: these coordinates and then you find things inside. It was thrilling.
1: Yes. Welcome
2: on
1: board.
2: Well, that's fun.
1: Thank you.
2: I'm back on the poetry.
1: Right. Thank you.
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0: driving you home for your Monday, it's Carrie and Tommy.
1: So it's so nice to be back. I've missed you all so freaking much.
2: It's so nice to have you back, Bickers.
1: I did tune in occasionally.
2: Thank you. We noticed the spike in the ratings.
1: To be fair, the moments I tuned in weirded me out so much that I couldn't listen anymore. Because then
2: don't
1: I started
2: say that.
1: To...
2: You'll justify everyone thinking that.
1: Worry about our entire show. That's why I rushed back. I'm not even ready medically to be back, but I couldn't hear you do any more palate parties.
2: But if I...
3: Do you want to do another one?
1: No.
2: The palate party was so good.
1: This is what I, at one point I tuned in and I was like, am I listening to Danos Direct on morning TV?
2: Sarah, you have a four-piece stainless steel cook set.
1: We're giving out stainless steel cook sets.
2: Oh, it was like a few weeks ago, Carrie, we did a whole day of it. It was fun. Have you ever been to a palate party?
1: Nah.
2: You would have loved it. You would have loved it.
1: Where'd you get the stuff from?
2: It was returned stuff from Amazon.
1: For who? What? Who bought the stuff?
2: We did. Yeah, we've been meaning to talk to you about our show budget for the rest of the year. We've eaten into it a bit.
1: Well, because then I also saw you put on an event.
2: Yes.
1: And, like, obviously I love an event and I was sad to miss out.
2: World
1: because
2: exclusive.
1: It's a good chance to get all of our, like, listeners together to make it a really inclusive night for everybody. And then I tuned in and suddenly you were putting on a dinner that literally had two people at it.
2: Yes.
1: And I was like, this is not how this works. You don't spend, this is to get more listeners.
2: We zig when they zag. A lot of shows
1: you
2: are
1: do,
2: doing
1: we
2: big.
1: Don't.
2: We do.
1: So a lot of shows. You talked about this little restaurant for 3 months.
2: Yes.
1: And I've ignored it.
2: And it was a smash hit.
1: And then
2: hit.
1: I went away and you did it.
2: It was a smash hit.
1: Was it?
2: Yes. Chris and Kelly said it was the best night of their lives.
1: Of course.
2: And if we start, so we have two rusted on listeners there.
1: But I don't understand.
2: And they'll talk.
1: I don't understand why you're trying to divorce them.
4: The aim of tonight was to divorce a couple. Because your food was so good.
2: Yes.
4: Do you think you've managed to do that?
5: What do you think, baby?
6: A glass of rosé, my love.
5: Oh, you know that I love red wine mixed with sparkling.
1: Why are you calling Alison baby?
6: You know, yes. She did smuggle it in her pants.
1: You smuggled what? What's happening?
2: Kelly smuggled coleslaw in her pants.
1: Why?
2: And Chris is a delicate lover, and that's all you need to know.
1: So, but if you divorce them, then you lose a listener. So your theory of getting a listener doesn't work.
2: No, Kelly still said she had the best night of her life. So maybe it was on the cards.
1: Did you have a thruple?
2: No. We did didn't. That was your thing before you left.
1: That was what I did on my break.
2: Yeah.
1: Just said. But then for me, the highlight was when I tuned in, and poetry was obviously a big thing for you before I left. And I was happy to hear that had gone. And instead, you were reading people's minds.
2: What would be better than a psychic medium? What about a psychic lard?
7: Just to kind of prove my powers. Do you have a couple of, they were children one day, but I believe they're a bit bigger now. Is that true?
8: They certainly are.
7: Is there one you're not proud of?
8: He's disassociated himself with our family.
2: I see. I didn't feel something.
1: So you've become a psychic now, have you?
2: What's better than a psychic medium, Carrie?
1: A psychic lard? Or a little psychic. Get it?
2: Don't steal
1: your
2: my
1: name?
2: Segment. Do
1: little,
2: you want a reading?
1: A little psychic.
2: Carrie, do you want a reading? I've got my crystal ball here.
1: Oh, my God. I went and saw a Reiki lady. She changed my life.
2: They're frauds.
1: Sorry.
2: They are charlatans, scumbags and frauds.
1: Sorry, medium at large. Can you read my mind?
2: Carrie.
1: Or give me a reading or whatever
2: on.
1: That
2: you've
1: little...
2: You've just got to be one. Let your guard down. Mm-hmm. Carrie, I feel like, I'm not sure why, but it feels like you're getting your voice back. And I don't know if that's literal or...
1: My God, that's what the Reiki lady said to me. Do you know what she literally said to me?
2: We've all got radios.
1: She didn't know. She was French.
2: Was she?
1: She didn't know who I was. And she said, you've used your voice for your entire life, but you've never had a voice. It's time to find your voice.
2: That's pretty good
1: that's
2: stuff.
1: That's mic drop stuff.
2: And you cut me off because I was going to say the same thing.
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0: Sobrano, Lucy Durack, Casey Donovan, Joanne, and Rob Mills all joining you.
1: This is incredible. This night is quickly becoming the hottest ticket of the year.
2: Absolutely, Fee. It's making waves as far as Las Vegas. We have a Backstreet Boy joining us to give you some tips before you hit the stage.
0: And the surprises don't stop there.
1: What?
0: I have the last surprise, a guest behind one of the most iconic karaoke songs ever, Boxy. Australia loves this man, and he wants to join you on stage.
1: Wow, and that's all after Carrie and Tommy tonight at 6.
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4: Let's get the party started. See you at the bar, you was hardly talking. That's when I knew that your heart was scarring. Friends to lovers need a part to star in. Like, wait, babe, let me ask your pardon. This ain't Gucci, this is Prada, darling. If you want something, you can ask me, darling. And you started laughing because you think I'm joking. But looking in your eyes, that's the best thing. Great lights giving you the red skin.

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2: And are you ready? Because it's been a while. Are you ready to play another round of this?
3: Hippopotamus, sing me a song. New frozen Cadbury Dairy Milk Picnic. So good, it's guaranteed not to last.
4: I may have my voice back, but I do not have my singing voice back.
2: You can say it.
4: What?
2: Like, you can just say the lyrics.
4: Oh, okay, sure.
2: It's where we get given a word and I'm not like, just say it, sister.
4: I know, like, you can say it.
2: It's a safe space.
4: And I was like, I'm going to say it again. I don't have my singing voice back.
2: We got you, queen. Say it again.
4: Do you know one of the hardest parts of the time I had off, one of the most tragic moments of the entire time off due to my voice, was when I threw my best mate Fifi a karaoke party and then I couldn't sing. It killed me. It ate me up inside. I sat there and watched her sing on her own, which she was really happy about, to be honest.
2: And here we were. We thought the saddest part was we missed you for a month at work. But no, it's, of course, it's Princess Jasmine not getting to belt out a tune. Were you Jasmine?
4: I was Jasmine. Yeah. Well done. Yeah. All right, let's play.
5: Your first word is right.
2: Right now. Right here.
4: No,
2: right
4: the other
2: now.
4: Way around.
2: Oh, good. Right here.
4: Yes.
2: Right
4: yes.
2: now. Right here.
5: Football team run out to in the UK.
4: It's such a tune. Yeah. Fatboy
5: Slim
4: had great tunes.
5: Yeah, Lincoln run out to Right Here Right Now from Fatboy Slim.
2: What did they run out to before that? It's not the oldest of songs, and Lincoln is a club steeped in history.
5: They run out to the Dan Busters.
2: What is
4: Dan
2: that?
4: Busters?
2: It's a World War One song.
5: It's a World War One plane. You go, da-da-da-da, you make the plane in the stand.
2: That's the cutest thing ever for a bloke.
4: Oh, they need to bring that back.
5: They came from Lincoln. So that's why they
4: need to do like a remix and bring that back, and so everyone's back in
5: get
4: the stand.
5: Get DJ Fisher on the phone. Your second word is
2: DJ Fisher. Okay, Dad.
4: Such an old man thing to say.
5: Your second word is boys.
2: Boys just wanna have fun.
4: That's weird.
2: They just wanna.
4: Boys. Boys on film. No, that's girls on film.
2: Because the boys in the
4: boys
2: hood
4: to men. I'll make love to you.
2: I don't think they say their name of their group before they.
4: Not like Jason Derulo. Boys. I like boys.
2: Fat bottom boys, they make their rocking girls.
4: I can't think of a song. Gosh, more songs are written about girls than they are about boys. Backstreet Boys. No.
2: Three boys are back. All right.
4: The boys are back in town. Yeah.
2: How come the girls are never back in town?
4: Because they never
2: leave. They leave.
5: Okay. Next one. Begging.
4: Begging you.
2: For mercy.
4: Begging you. That was me.
2: You said beg for mercy.
4: He never says beg for mercy. He just says I'm begging you.
2: In brackets, it's beg for mercy.
4: Is it?
2: I don't know.
4: No.
5: One more?
4: Uh-huh.
2: One more.
5: No, that's not the word.
2: Sorry.
5: As in one more.
2: Okay.
5: Sorry.
4: Too late now to say sorry.
5: She's singing.
2: She's back.
5: She's not supposed to be. Take one of those messages.
4: I did. I'm not supposed to be. I can't help it.
2: Worth it for the win. Is it too
4: late now to say sorry? What I'll say to my ENT when I see her after the show today.
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6: 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Earlier, Ivory Coast had a 1-0 win over Ecuador. The Netherlands drew with Japan 2-2, and Germany beat Curacao 7-1. Meantime, after the Socceroos' impressive win over Turkey, coach Tony Popovich says he's looking forward to taking on the US on Saturday morning.
7: Yeah, it'll be a special game, I think. Being a World Cup game's enough. Playing a host nation is enough for us.
0: us, and we'll recover well, prepare well, and respect a very good US side.
6: And in AFL, St Kilda's moved up to 10th spot on the ladder after yesterday's win over the Giants. Saints coach Ross Lyon was full of praise for Liam Ryan after his 6 goals, while GWS coach Adam Kingsley admitted Jesse Hogan failed to have an impact on his return from a hip injury. And that's the latest in sport for Power Core. Before bad weather hits, be prepared and sign up for SMS outage alerts, all at powercore.com.au.
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4: Your four-day forecast for the Mallee: cloudy tonight, a medium chance of showers, most likely later this evening. Winds northeasterly up to 20 k's for the rest of today and a low of 12 degrees. Tomorrow, cloudy, high chance of showers, most likely by late morning and afternoon. Wednesday, partly cloudy, a top of 22. Thursday, showers at 18. Friday, shower to 16. Around the Mallee tomorrow, 21 degrees.
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5: Right now, it's 13 degrees.
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0: Bickmore
1: and Tommy Little.
0: This is Carrie and Tommy.
2: Yeah. Yes, we're back into it for your Monday with Carrie and Tommy.
3: And no show gives away more cash than us.
2: Carrie and Tommy's
4: big winter blowout.
5: The things we give away, the bills we could pay. It's a big winter blowout.
3: This was fun. You missed it last week.
6: Yeah. I like that bit.
3: Yeah. I know this because after advertising it for a week, I asked where it was from. It's from Frozen.
6: Is it?
2: Yeah.
6: I remember. I've seen that.
2: Big summer blowout. We've changed it to winter.
3: Yes.
6: I've watched that movie a lot and I don't remember that.
3: Every Thursday of this month, we are giving away tens of thousands of dollars in cash.
6: What did you give away last week?
3: It was fun money. So there was
6: what
3: money.
6: What did people want to do with it?
3: People wanted a petting zoo. They didn't get so much money. someone wanted to take his wife out for dinner. He got heaps more money.
6: That's fun money.
3: Yes. There was a matching. It can be fun to go out with your partner. some people find that fun. I know, it can be shocking to hear.
6: No, I was just, you went from petting zoo to taking your wife out for dinner. They're very different versions of fun.
3: You know, if you dinner right, one can turn into the other. And we gave a woman money to get a matching purple Adidas Korn tracksuit.
6: Fun.
3: Very fun. This
6: week.
3: Where's
6: dinner with her hubby?
3: This week it is bills. We're going to pay off your bills because we know a lot of people out there, you've just got bills to pay. Now,
6: it's like just you mean like petrol and electricity and stuff?
3: It could be anything more creative than that. If you want to divorce your husband named Bill and you need to pay him off to get him out of the house.
6: What if you just got the receipt for your facelift, you know?
3: That is very good too. That means you've already got it done, doesn't it?
6: Yeah,
3: so you look shocked regardless of whether you win or lose. CarrieandTommy.com.au if you want to get involved. We do it again this Thursday. But up next, because I believe you've got a treat for lovers.
6: Oh, no, I've just got some really, really helpful advice for married men.
3: Oh, yeah.
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1: Ooh.
2: I come back on air with advice for the men out there, because I know they've been missing my advice.
1: To be honest, while you're away, often I would leave the studio here and I would walk out in the street and there was just guys wandering. Just wandering the streets.
2: What
1: going,
2: do I do without going, Carrie telling me what to do?
1: Yeah, they're like, I don't know. I'm lost, bruh. And I said, me too, Buzzy. It's okay. Just keep wandering.
0: I'm with you.
1: We'll find a way.
2: Well, she's back, and she's back with a PSA.
1: Oh, thank God.
2: Here's a public service announcement.
1: I was wondering. I was like, is that the kissing in public? No, not that one.
2: No, that's
1: PDA. PDA.
2: Yes. Okay. This is more of a MSA. A marriage service announcement.
1: Okay.
2: HSA, a husband service announcement.
1: Okay.
2: So husbands are always trying to find ways of getting it on with their wives, right?
1: Don't they just go to the usual? Are they finding what are the new? What,
2: no, I just
1: don't
2: mean
1: you run
2: they
1: out
2: always
1: of tricks after a while.
2: No. Well. Okay. Yes.
1: Honey, why have you got new golf clubs and a bag of ice? No reason.
2: What are they doing with that?
1: I don't know. It was in Happy Gilmore. It doesn't matter. Yeah. It was a really niche reference. It's fine.
2: Okay. So, no, I've not had that before.
1: Yeah.
2: Or heard that. I've seen Happy Gilmore. I don't even remember that bit. Anyway, yeah. I have for you, it's so easy. It's so easy to get your wife in the mood.
1: Is it?
2: And it is.
1: It's making me wish I had a wife.
2: Just so no, I swear to God, get a wife just so you can do this.
1: Okay.
2: Off campus. Now, I know I'm late to talk about this. This is the G Flip song that's gone crazy from it.
1: I
2: know I'm late to talk about this because I've been off, but I can't come back on air without talking about the thing that has filled me the most joy over the last 5 weeks.
1: Carrie.
2: It's the only thing I've done.
1: I will ask you a question. I'd appreciate an honest answer. Mm. Is the reason you were off because you were watching this show?
2: It did take a lot of my daytime TV viewing.
1: Is this because I've heard rumours... I didn't see these messages to the group, but I've heard rumours.
2: Do not talk about the messages to the group.
1: I came in here one day, and all the team, a lot of that happens on WhatsApp goes without my knowing.
2: You don't look at WhatsApp ever.
1: No, but I came in here and everybody was talking. And I said, what's happened? And they said, Carrie sent some porn to the group and then deleted it. And now she won't respond to any of the questions about the porn.
2: I don't want to end up in HR. I didn't.
1: Well, as a group, we agreed that deleting it made it look way worse.
3: It took her an hour.
2: I wasn't sure. Can you send a WhatsApp to a workplace?
1: Well, you can because you did. Should you is a very different
2: mine.
1: Question. Is this another PSA?
2: I sent an image from off campus. Mm.
3: It was a video. It was at least a live photo.
1: Oh my gosh, a live photo is terrifying.
2: Oh my God,
4: was it? Live photo.
2: Oh, stop it. No one saw them before they were deleted,
3: no,
2: though,
3: we all
2: did they?
3: Saw them.
2: But you didn't, no one saved
3: no,
2: them.
1: No one saved them.
2: I was in bed. Anyway.
1: Could you see the reflection on the screen?
2: I was asked what I was up to and it just happened to look up.
1: Oh, you don't have to answer honestly.
2: And that's what was on the screen. So I sent it. And then once I sent it, I laughed at first. I thought, how funny that that's what I'm doing. Like, it's just a TV show I'm watching. I wasn't actually watching adult content. But then once I sent it.
1: It sounds like they were pretty adult, the things you sent around.
3: Sorry. Nudity.
2: Okay, but I was watching a show on Netflix.
1: Yeah, but just because you were watching it, that's like me saying, yeah, but I was watching porn, so I sent it.
2: No, because I think that would be inappropriate. But I wasn't. I was watching a TV show that everyone else is watching, and I was doing you all a favour, ladies. It's a good show. Anyway, so I sent it, and then I afterwards realised, like, I know my team well, but there's a couple of newbies, and I was like, you can do that.
3: I think
2: so
3: Tim's fine.
2: So I quickly deleted it. Anyway, it's gone. It's not there anymore. But my PSA to men everywhere,
1: yes,
2: still in my mind though, is if you want to get your wife in the mood, start watching Off Campus together. Because every single episode, by the end of it, you will want to do nothing else but snuggle up to your hubby. It is all boyfriend or partner or girlfriend.
1: She's recovering all faces here.
2: Whatever you're into, watch Off Campus together.
1: Okay.
2: It's obviously been written by a woman because the scenes in it, the way they depict some like really hard stuff is just so beautifully done.
1: Mm-hmm.
2: Intimate scenes between like a guy and a girl. I don't want to give away the plot line, but after she's had something quite full on happened to her is actually so wonderful. It's all just, and then I realised it gave me the same vibe that Heated Rivalry gave me, and that's written by a woman too.
1: And so
2: I think women just know how to write romance stuff really well.
1: Yes, yes. And so what? At what point in this PSA of, you know, put it on and your wife gets in the mood, at what point do you then send screenshots around to all your workmates?
2: Maybe not during the deed.
1: Yeah, okay.
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16: Foxy, we're just over a week away from your one night only performance with Kate Sobrano, Lucy Durack, Casey Donovan, Joanne and Rob Mills all joining you.
17: This is incredible. This night is quickly becoming the hottest ticket of the year.
18: Absolutely, Fee. It's making waves as far as Las Vegas. We have a Backstreet Boy joining us to give you some tips before you hit the stage.
16: And the surprises don't stop there.
17: What?
16: 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Australia loves this man, and he wants to join you on stage.
17: Wow, and that's all after Carrie and Tommy tonight at 6.

0: look for the green and gold kangaroo and know it's made right here in Australia.
1: Bit of sad music news for you today because Oliver Tree, just 32 years old, a DJ, producer, singer, very funny dude. You probably know him from his ridiculous haircut. He had a bat.
2: I think I only know him from his one song that we used to play.
1: Miss You.
2: Yes,
1: with Robin Schulz. Yes.
2: Which was an absolute tune. So how old was he? 32.
1: 32. And tragically, he's been in a helicopter that collided with another chopper. So there were five people in his helicopter. This is in Rio. And one pilot in the other chopper. They are yet to determine why the two choppers crashed, but they did, and tragically no one survived. It's so sad. He's obviously young, but also was starting to do really big things, and this is him announcing his first ever world tour.
3: Hi, my name's Oliver Tree, and I'm bringing my one-man band across all seven continents for the first real worldwide tour. Get a ticket now and be a part of history.
1: He was good
2: so
1: friends.
2: Is that due to happen?
1: Yeah, he was due to tour Australia in October. Yeah, I'm playing here for the first time, some big-ish venues for him. You know, a couple of thousand people at kind of each venue. And it's very sad. He was really good mates with the likes of Diplo, Little Dicky, all the people who occupy that DJ but kind of fun space. So we will kick off back-to-back with a bit of...
2: Before we go into back-to-back,
1: yeah.
2: Was that the chopper crash that was on Instagram today?
1: That was.
2: Because I saw that and I thought, that can't be real, because it was sort of, you know, everything's... I'm at that age where I can't tell if anything's real or AI. And then I was like, surely that's not real. But at the same time, I saw that vision of that poor woman who was thrown off the bungee, off the bridge, and they hadn't attached the bungee cord. And again, I was like, that can't be real. I can't be watching people just dying on Instagram. Yeah. And they looked it up, and the three guys who threw her off have been charged with murder. And I literally, on my Instagram, when I wake up in the morning, I'm watching someone die in a helicopter and someone die off a bridge. I was like, this is so, what a, like, it's not, wasn't a news site.
1: No.
2: It was in the midst of everybody's, like, early morning coffee photos.
1: Don't you find now that on Instagram, you can actually scroll for, like, 5 minutes before seeing something from someone you know.
2: You know, I know.
1: Yeah, or follow.
2: I know.
1: It's just like... all of this crap.
2: Anyway, and yet we keep doing it.
1: But it's a good time to focus on music instead of the news.
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0: Sabrina Carpenter wrapping up back-to-back on Carrie and Tommy, where the message is simple. 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
1: Can we talk about yesterday afternoon?
2: The Socceroos?
1: No. I went to the day spa.
2: Sorry?
1: My girlfriends and I, we've all got shit going on at the moment, and one's got issues with her dad's very sick, one's got son that's sick, one's got... Anyway, we're at the age where, it did make me laugh for the hour we spent in the, warm bath thing.
2: Yes.
1: When we looked back afterwards at the topics we'd covered, we'd done perimenopause, HRT, antidepressants, sick and very, very sick and possibly dying parents. We'd talked about challenges with children. We talked about midlife crisis. And then we all towed off and went home. And we were the most middle-aged, depressing mums in a spa.
2: Like Sex in the City, but 10 years after.
1: Unsexy.
2: Yeah.
1: But God, it felt good after. We just get it all off our chest.
2: I was about to ask, do you feel better after something like that?
1: Oh my God, we all feel better after. We were all saying afterwards, it was amazing. And I don't know if it was the steam room or the sauna or whatever it was, or just the chat of the women together.
2: Yes.
1: Anyway, then I walked out.
2: Why did you grab your breasts when you said that?
1: I don't know.
2: Did you all grab each other's breasts when you...
1: Of course we do. That's
2: what
1: women do when they get together.
2: You sit in a circle of trust and just a nork either side and link up and make a circle of trust.
1: But then when we walked out,
2: yes.
1: I could hear screaming and cheering and I was like, what's going on? And I realised while I'd been at the day spa, the Socceroos had been playing.
2: Yes.
1: I missed the entire thing.
2: It wasn't people cheering the girls that got the band back together. And they've got some issues off their chest.
1: HRT.
2: Yes. Parents are old. Yes.
1: But then I watched the highlights.
2: Yeah. Wasn't it brilliant?
1: Tell me about the guy, because I think this is extraordinary. He's one of the guys that got... This is going to be such
2: I'm not going to know any
1: a mum way to talk about this. Tell me about one of the guys that got one of the goals. Is he blind in one eye?
2: Is he? I don't know.
1: I feel like one of them is blind in one eye, which makes it even more extraordinary that he can be so precise.
2: I don't know. I watched the game, but I'll be honest, I did not go into their medical histories.
1: But that's a woman versus a man. I want to know their life story.
2: I was too fascinated.
1: Married, divorced,
2: by the fact that...
1: where's he at in life? Has he had kids?
3: No Socceroo has ever been blind in one eye.
1: Nah, he has. My friend texted me and told me, hold on, you keep going, I'm going to find out.
2: Well, I was fascinated and I find it very sweet that, we just call Turkey Air now.
4: Mm.
2: And
1: what does that mean?
2: Like, they want to... So Turkey's like the English version of how you say Turkey Air, and they want to be called Turkey Air.
1: Not Turkey. Turkey Air.
2: So
1: is
2: we
1: that
2: spell
1: an
2: it differently.
1: Turkey Air.
2: No.
1: Turkey Air.
2: We spell it differently and we say it differently. And I think it's beautiful. And I hope in the near future we're calling Germany Deutschland and we're calling Japan Nippon.
1: Oh, I see what you're saying.
2: Yes, because we've made English words for all these countries that don't speak English.
1: Yes, so why have we done that?
2: I don't know, but I think it's lovely.
1: It's lovely.
2: Yeah.
1: Yeah, I saw the guy have a little fisticuff with the
2: Do you know
1: flag
2: why he
1: thing.
2: Was doing
1: what
2: that, Carrie? Do you know why he was doing that?
1: What was he doing?
2: He idolised Tim Cahill growing up, another great Socceroo, and that was Timmy Cahill's celebration when he scored a goal, so it was pre-planned.
1: Amazing.
2: And he thought he might not get the opportunity to do it on the world stage, and then buddy does it.
1: We just had no business mixing it with them. But we beat him, didn't we?
2: We did beat him.
1: I'm just reading what my friend
2: Do you
1: sent
2: know
1: me.
2: About the young
1: My friend
2: fella?
1: Sent me a message to tell me all about it. And then I read it going, none of these things are things I would say on air. But in it somewhere, it does say about one of the guys being, I'm going to find it.
2: So do you think...
1: He's blind in his left eye, which means he should have trouble judging distances. But he's a goalkeeper. He's a 22-year-old.
2: Is that Beach?
1: He plays for Melbourne City.
2: That was Beach, our goalkeeper. But is he blind in one eye?
1: I don't know. You got to learn more about our players.
2: I should. Sorry. He was incredible. I don't know much about football and he was absolutely unbelievable. And they said it was a very brave decision to put him in because originally he was going to come on as a sub, if at all. Mm.
1: Oh, what a way to come on.
2: Keeper. Third choice keeper. Mm. And only his third international cap, I think. And
1: so at
2: 22
1: first,
2: years old.
1: I thought I saw the streets of New York erupt. I saw
2: they
1: it on
2: did.
1: TV when I got home and I thought, are they erupt? What are they watching?
2: This was my whole Sunday.
1: But they weren't watching the Socceroos.
2: No, they watched the Knicks win over in San Antonio. They beat the Spurs in game 5 of the NBA Finals.
1: Was that expected?
2: They were up 3-1, so it was probably expected, but they haven't. It's their first championship, I think, in 53 years.
4: Yep.
1: Oh,
2: so,
1: what a
2: amazing.
1: Weekend of sport.
2: And the New York streets have
1: Oh, my God, I just wanted to be there.
2: Yes. Yeah. They did get quite violent in bits, but
1: they
2: still insist the majority of people talk. Watched buses in a peaceful manner. Do you think your session of with the girls, with the lasses, was more interesting than the World Cup?
1: I mean,
2: it covered more ground.
1: To be fair, I got to do that, caught up in the highlights, and I feel like I'm across it all too. And I feel as much joy for the Socceroos as had I watched the whole thing, I think.
2: Gary, I've got to be honest, watching the Socceroos coverage, as good as it was, I don't think they mentioned perimenopause once.
1: Did they have a breast grope?
2: There was not a breast grope as far as I saw it.
1: Well, I'm telling you, we had a great spa session.
2: Yes. What do you want to know? On 13 1060, do you reckon anyone can top what you did instead of watching the World Cup?
1: Because to be fair, there's not many more. Like every single person I know said it was one of the most thrilling things they've ever seen yesterday.
2: Your spa session?
1: No, the World Cup. So by the sounds of it, there's not many things that would top what happened yesterday afternoon. Like your Sunday afternoon can't get much better than watching the Socceroos, can it?
2: But yours did, didn't it, for you?
1: I mean, for me it did.
2: Yes. Wouldn't you choose to do the same thing again?
1: I think so.
2: I reckon there's some people in your boat as well. 13 1060, give us a call. Do you think what you did was more interesting than watching the Socceroos? Give us a call.
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1: So most of the country chose to watch the Socceroos yesterday. I chose to discuss perimenopause, HRT. Yes. Aging parents and troublesome children in a day spa.
2: Anyone let off any flares in the day spa?
1: No, it's probably a couple of farts in the water.
2: Yeah, a flare of sorts. A signal sent up of sorts.
1: I didn't realise the game was on. Unlike when the Tillys played and my girls sat down, it was one of the greatest moments ever. I didn't think to watch the Socceroos, and I missed the match of it was just the best match ever.
2: The best match ever.
1: I was going to say the century, and then I was like, I've really oversold this, haven't I?
2: But then you went further. The best match ever. We were asking on 131060, what were you doing instead of watching the World Cup? Because Carrie was day sparring. G'day, Zaya.
3: Hello.
2: Have I said it right, Zaya?
3: You have, you have. You have said my name right, but you haven't said Turkey right.
2: Oh, Turkey. Is that
3: Turkey?
2: Turkey.
1: Turkey.
2: Because I'll be honest, I was watching the World Cup, and even I noticed the disparity between different commentators. There was. Did you notice when you were watching that yes. they were kind of all over the shop as well?
3: Yes, they were. They were trying to say, pronounce it the same. Not that I am, you know, it's just I speak five languages. And
2: yeah. What do you speak, Zaya?
3: Arabic, Assyrian. My language is Assyrian, my home language, but yes. I speak Arabic, Greek, English.
1: What's Assyrian?
3: Assyrian is Mesopotamian. It's ancient Assyria. I was born in Iraq, but they could be from anywhere around the world.
2: Wow.
3: We were the original people of Middle East.
2: Wow.
3: The Assyrian Empire.
2: Hey, Zaya, is it sweet, even though both...
1: They're getting it wrong.
2: I was going to say, even though myself and, like I said, the commentators were a bit all over the shop, even though everyone hasn't got it bang on yet, is it sweet that everyone's trying?
3: Yeah, absolutely.
2: Yeah.
3: Absolutely.
2: That's what
1: as someone that used to read the news and then they'd tell us that it was a new way you were meant to say it. Like, for a while, is it Chile... Is it Chile?
2: Oh, do you remember Kiev?
1: Kiev, yes. And you try your hardest and you know that you're not quite getting it right. And, you know, half the people watching will be like, it's Kiev yelling at the TV. And you're like, no, I'm trying to say it right.
2: Yeah, I'm trying.
1: Kiev, that's
2: right. Hey, Zaya, would you like to see us say all the countries' names, how it's said in their own language instead of having an English name?
3: How about Germany?
2: Deutschland.
3: No.
2: Is that not Deutschland?
3: No.
1: That's Netherlands, isn't it? Dutch?
2: No. Oh, I thought Germany was Deutschland.
3: No, Almania.
2: Almania.
1: What is Deutschland? Isn't that...
2: I really
1: isn't that
2: thought
1: Holland?
4: Oh. Deutsch. Nederland is Netherlands.
1: Oh, Nederland.
2: Okay, hang on. Kieran, you're saying Deutschland is Germany.
4: Yeah.
2: Yeah. Hang on, Zaya. Kieran here, the mouth of the south, he's saying that Deutschland is Germany.
3: Yeah, it is in English, but it actually, it's Deutschland. Land is in English, but Germany is called Almania.
2: Wow, bloody hell.
1: Almania.
2: Okay.
1: No.
2: Thank you, Zaya.
1: Isn't Almania a country?
2: That's Albania, I think.
1: No, aren't you? Armenia.
2: Armenia is where the Kardashians
1: are
2: from,
1: the Kardashians
2: I believe.
1: Are from, yes,
2: which is, of course, our touchstone for
1: all of
2: all
1: our
2: things
1: geopolitical.
2: G'day, Mia.
5: Hi, how are you?
2: Yes, so good. What were you doing instead of watching the World Cup?
5: Moving to my new place that I just bought it.
2: Oh, my gosh. Is this your first home in Australia, my notes on the screen say?
5: Yes, it is.
2: Oh,
1: welcome. Where are you from, Mia?
5: I'm Polish.
1: So what's your homeland's actual name?
5: Poland.
2: There we go. That was an easy one to work out. Hey, Mia, do you eat pierogi?
1: No, would it be?
5: Yes, heaps of it.
2: Pierogi's
1: what's
2: so
1: pierogi?
2: Good. Oh, they're like...
5: Dumplings.
2: Yeah, they're so good.
5: Yeah, but they're a little bit different to the Asian dumplings, but yeah, I'm addicted to pierogi.
2: Yes. Do you drink a lot of vodka as well, Mia? Are all the cliches true?
5: Yes, in my young age, I drank a lot.
1: What did you move out for, Mia?
5: Oh, I just came to Australia to swim with dolphins and I haven't swam with them.
1: How do you go from swimming with dolphins, which you haven't done, to moving here? Is there a partner involved?
5: No. So I finished my university and I'm like, I don't know what else to do. And back then, Poland wasn't the greatest country to stay and try to live. So I'm decided to come to Australia on my own.
1: Guess what, Mia? How long have you been living here?
5: 20 years.
1: After 20 years, we're going to make your dreams come true. We're going to organise for you to swim with some dolphins.
5: Are you serious?
1: Yeah. I've just decided.
5: Oh, wow.
1: Well, you can't live here real? And have come out here to swim with dolphins and after 20 years haven't still swum with dolphins.
2: Sorry, to be fair.
5: Yeah, I saw them in the ocean. I just didn't swim with them, that's all.
1: It's not the same. Where do you do that in Australia?
2: I was about to say, I'm...
0: SeaWorld, I think.
1: I did it in Mexico, but I don't think we can afford to swim somewhere. I don't know if you can do it. No, you don't swim in... I don't reckon you're meant to do that either.
0: I've done it.
2: Leroy's like, I've got photos with a dolphin on my shoulder.
1: You are seconds away from saying, I went to a game park once and also, you know.
2: I've got a photo with a lion pelt. This is the problem here.
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1: Bye.
2: See ya.
7: 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At the FIFA World Cup today, Sweden has beaten Tunisia 5-1 in their Group F match. Earlier, Ivory Coast had a 1-0 win over Ecuador. The Netherlands drew with Japan 2-2, and Germany beat Curacao 7-1. Saints coach Ross Lyon has heaped the praise on Liam Ryan after he kicked 6 goals in the side's 8-point win over the Giants yesterday.
8: Getting the best out of him. You know, so. Look, we know he's a really capable player. He's worked hard to get his body right. We can't fold him on and off the field.
7: St Kilda now 10th on the AFL ladder. And in Formula One, Lewis Hamilton has picked up his first F1 win for Ferrari, taking out the Barcelona Grand Prix ahead of Mercedes' George Russell and McLaren's Lando Norris. Aussie Oscar Piastri finished 5th. And that's the latest in sport for PowerCore. 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
5: Your four-day forecast for the Mallee. Cloudy tonight, a medium chance of showers. Most likely later this evening. Winds northeasterly up to 20 k's for the rest of today and a low of 12 degrees. Tomorrow, cloudy, high chance of showers. Most likely by late morning and afternoon. Wednesday, partly cloudy, a top of 22. Thursday, showers at 18. Friday, shower to 16. Around the Mallee tomorrow, 21 degrees.
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6: Right now, it's 15 degrees.
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0: Monday evening back in. How good is this? The happy hour, the day after a Socceroos World Cup victory. How are we, guys?
1: It was one of the best. It's just a great Australian sporting moment.
2: Isn't it? And Beach off the bench.
1: Yeah, he literally...
2: Did I get that right?
1: Yeah. Thank you. They benched their captain, their goalie, and they put big Beachy in there, and he stopped everything. But it was just the seeing all the Aussies in the crowd and on the streets beforehand and at all the pubs, and then they're singing, I had a Vegemite sandwich.
2: I come from a land down under.
1: And that was getting bellowed out in Vancouver. What a moment. 2-0 Australia, and we've got the US this Saturday morning, the host nation. That is going to be huge.
2: It's going to be tough, isn't it?
1: It's going to be tough. But hey,
2: we're going in with some momentum.
1: We just fight. That's what we do.
0: Well, someone else that likes to fight, they also like to perform. They also like to take over on stage. They are claiming that they're overshadowing the FIFA World Cup, the world's biggest event, and that is Boxy One Night Only.
2: I know, and coming up... Well, it's unfortunate that the World Cup's on. I mean, I don't want to overshadow
1: them. You have to agree. I know.
0: One Night Only, you are on stage. It's 10 days away, actually, and we are just finalising the lineup on the night. We've already got some huge superstars, including Kate Sobrano,
1: Lucy Durack. We've got Robbie Mills. We've got Casey Donovan,
2: Joanne.
1: And I've got one more little special person to join us on stage with one of the iconic songs to sing on stage. Wow. That's a great karaoke song.
0: We'll find out who that is in about half an hour from now for the happy hour. But up next, speaking of your performance on stage here in Australia, Fee, there is one band that maybe does trump you just a little bit because they perform at the Sphere.
2: Brave words, Josiah.
0: Weekly. It is the Backstreet Boys.
1: And guess what?
2: They want to get on the list.
1: Oh mate. But they're
2: Wow.
0: They're joining us on the other side of this. Everybody, it's the Backstreet Boys.
3: Everybody.

0: a band. They are right across Australia for the happy hour. This is exciting. Fifi, Fever, Nick.
1: The Backstreet Boys are back. Yes, brand new single, Bottle Up. Now, this is from the Paw Patrol movie, the Dino movie. Now, this is out in September, but the new single is out now, and we are joined all the way from the States by Kevin Richardson.
2: Yes.
1: Kevin!
2: Yeah. Hello. How is it?
1: Kevin, there is no better news than that in the world right now than the Backstreet Boys are back. Brand new single and written by our good mate Ed Sheeran.
2: Oh, yeah.
1: That's pretty cool. That's a handy songwriter to get on board.
2: It's not a bad partner to have.
3: I always want to know, how do those things work? Does Ed give you a call and say, I've got an idea for a song, but I think you guys would sound better singing it?
2: So, yeah, the way it happened was we got a call to our management asking if we'd be interested in doing a song on the Paw Patrol film. And that Ed Sheeran had already written and demoed it, and they sent it to us, and we loved it. And we've always wanted a chance to work with Ed in some capacity. And so, it was around the holidays we recorded it last Christmas last year.
1: Kevin, it could not be a better trio. There's Backstreet Boys, Ed Sheeran, and Paw Patrol, Chase Marshall, Skye Zuma. I mean,
4: Ryder.
1: I feel like through my kids, I've grown up on Paw Patrol now. Are you a Paw Patrol fan? It's big in your family?
2: So I have two sons. My oldest just graduated high school. This week. And my youngest knows Paw Patrol and grew up on it. We had all the toys and stuff. So, yeah, we grew up with Paw Patrol in the house with him. Look, my oldest, not so much, but my.
4: Like, our kids don't think we're cool at all because we're not. Yeah. Now, you're pretty cool, being in the Backstreet Boys. Now you're in the Paw Patrol movie. Surely you've got the coolest dad award.
2: We've got some cool points coming in on that one, for sure.
4: Now, mate, you and the lads are at the Sphere in Vegas. You're doing an amazing Into the Millennium. You're there. You're rocking it out. Now, one Fifi box over here loves to sing, but
3: no good.
4: She sang at her birthday surprise party a couple of weeks ago, and for 4 hours, she just sung karaoke, lost her voice, passed out because she was singing too loud.
1: Number of your songs, actually,
4: yeah,
1: Kevin.
4: There was a couple of Backstreet songs out there, Backstreet Boys songs. Now, we've organised a Fifi box, one night only. She's going to be up there singing karaoke to all our listeners. We're going to fill it up. Now, you're at the Sphere, and, you know, that's a pretty good place to perform. Got any tips for Fee for us?
2: Do you have your songs picked out ahead of time? You know what your go-tos are?
1: Well, I do. Are you familiar with Celine Dion's It's All Coming Back to Me Now? I also have Whitney's I Will Always Love You. I'm going for the higher range. Like, you know, you guys at the Sphere, I went to see Adele.
2: Celine and Whitney, that's quite, those are juggernauts.
3: Yeah.
1: And Adele.
2: I would think more like, is Sweet Caroline big?
3: Yes.
2: Sweet Caroline. And get the crowd going.
3: Yes.
2: Something easy, breezy like that to start with and then move on to Celine and Whitney.
1: Yeah, okay.
2: Get the crowd inside first.
1: Great tip. I'm also asking for pyro. I want one of those firewalls. What do you boys have at the Sphere?
2: Pretty much anything you can dream up in your brain, because you're surrounded by LED where you can basically take the audience
4: somewhere else. Yeah.
2: Anywhere you want to take them.
4: Mm.
2: If you have the budget to animate it, to hire the people to create the content, you can take the audience anywhere, and that's basically what we're doing.
1: I'm going to need that LED.
4: Yeah.
1: What Kevin said.
3: Sorry.
4: Kevin, you're giving her... We actually have to lock the door so no one runs out when she sings. So we don't want any part. I'm going to put you on the spot here, Faith. Bit of Macy Gray. Like, she thinks she can nail Macy Gray. One time only for Kevin.
1: Close your eyes, Kevin, because you're going to think Macy Gray's in the room. Ready?

0: Thank you.
1: What'd you think? That's not bad.
2: Yeah.
1: I like how you really got into the character.
0: There we go.
1: Yeah, it's a very distinctive voice.
0: It is very much.
3: Hers or Macy's?
0: Got another one for you, Kevin. How about this? At the plenary, Fifi Box, one and only. I don't care who you are, where you're from. Don't care what you do, as long as you love me.
1: That's a good go-to.
0: Yeah, that's good. I
4: think Kevin wanted to say, hey, if you want to come over to the Sphere and join us on stage, you just nailed that.
0: Well, I would love to head over, Kevin. My people will be in touch with your people and we can set something up.
1: Hey, and we've got about a half a dozen Aussies on our crew. They'd make you right. You guys feel right at home.
4: There we go.
1: Our production manager, stage manager, like a lot of people in our crew are from Australia.
4: Oh, that sounds like an invitation.
0: It does.
5: Well, Kevin, the Backstreet Boys are back with their latest single, Bottle Up, from Paw Patrol, the Dino movie out 17th of September. We cannot wait for that.
4: Good luck to your son graduating tomorrow, bro.
1: Oh, thank you. Appreciate it. Mix FM.

0: You're right across Australia. It is your Monday evening. Love this. The Happy Hour with Fifi, Feb and Nick.
1: Celebra
2: update in the Katie Price saga.
3: Oh, yes,
2: Katie Price, formerly known as Jordan, Page 3 model that's made a life out of being famous.
3: Peter
2: and
3: Andre's
2: a lot of plastic surgery to the point she's now very unrecognisable, almost changed race. Like, she's a really different-looking person these days. Married the guy in Dubai. She met after 3 days she married him, and since then he has been identified as one of the biggest Tinder swindlers. Meets women, takes all their cash. After a few months of being married, he called her from Dubai, said he was being kidnapped from the back of a... He was being thrown into a van, blanket over his head, kidnapped, but was able to make a phone call.
3: With a phone, said he was handcuffed.
2: The kidnappers who let you do a FaceTime call. They're very generous
3: kidnappers.
4: They're
3: nice ones.
4: They watch the TV shows, you know, and they're like, no, you get one call.
3: One call,
2: Then she was called by him from prison in Dubai. He's been in, he's in prison and needed... It started off as £4,000, so about 10 grand to get him out. Then she was about to get on the plane and she heard it was actually nearly 300 grand. Guys, it's like watching Tinder Swindler in motion.
3: And she wouldn't have that coin anyway, would she?
2: No, because she's bankrupt and having to sell her pink Barbie Hummers and everything.
3: Do you reckon he thought, oh, God, this is Katie Price, she's got coin, and then when they got married, they joint their accounts up pretty quick and she just had zeros, and he's like, oh, God, I'm going to jail.
2: I'm gonna hide. Then remember last week she came out and she said, and it's a very strange thing for a newlywed to say about their husband, that they've got things they've got to focus on. They're not going to focus on their... kidnapped husband in jail?
5: My own sanity, I'm taking a step back. There's only one person I also need to look after is myself. And I am now taking a step back and that's it. So, you know, I've still got to work. There's exciting things coming up.
2: Her husband's been kidnapped or is in jail and there's still exciting things coming up.
4: And that was over a price, wasn't it? That was over, they thought it was $4,000 to get him out and they wanted 40 or something. She's like, ah, well. Things coming down the pipeline, things to look forward to.
2: Well, big news, guys. He's been released from prison.
3: Oh, yeah.
2: He's out of the Dubai jail.
3: She paid for it, did she?
2: No, we don't. Well, we don't know what's going on. We don't even know if he was in jail. How no journo can get actual evidence of where this man is?
3: Who released it? Him?
2: Well, don't know.
3: Who released that he was out? How do they know?
2: Don't know. Daily Mail.
3: Daily Mail.
4: I'm happy that journos
2: are spending time on other things.
4: That Katie Price's new husband of 3 days might be in a Dubai jail. There's other things going on.
3: I think it's a good story, Bart, if he was.
2: Well, he's,
3: what's he done? I don't know what he's done.
2: Apparently out, guys. Don't know where he is. Don't know what's going on. Don't know how he got out, but he's out.
3: And what, has she replied? Has she said anything?
2: No, everything's quiet in
3: she's
2: the
3: working.
2: Katie Price camp as we
3: she's
2: speak.
3: Got things on. She had a big weekend.
2: So, I am. Although Gemma's, you know, remember with the mushroom case when Erin Patterson's defence.
3: Okay.
2: Well, no, when her defence went in and did their bit, I started to come. I was like, maybe she is innocent. Yeah. I don't know.
4: That's the point of the defence.
2: I know, I fall
4: They're
2: for
4: meant
2: it.
4: To be, yeah.
2: I'd be
4: no,
2: terrible.
4: I didn't know all that.
2: I'd be terrible in a jury. But now Gemma is starting to be on the side of love for Katie and this fraudster called Lee Andrews.
6: I think he was in jail and I think they're going to come out and do a tell-all interview that she'll get paid for. They'll both get the money.
2: Oh, genius. Of course, that's how you get the money. You stay quiet because we don't know what's going on. We're very keen to find out and he's going to do a tell-all.
3: And he's going to get paid.

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21: Yeah, someone called me up, one of my good mates, and he goes, I've heard about Fifi Box one night only. And you know what he said to me? What about me?
19: Who is it? Find out after this.

0: Box, one night only, next Wednesday, the 24th of June. You'll be getting up and singing all your favourites, karaoke style. It is, you can't, the tickets are just exhausted. We're going to fill out the plenary and we're all going to get up and sing and we're going to punch out absolute classics and we're going to be joined by Kate Soprano, Lucy Dura, Rob Mills, Casey Donovan, Joanne's going to be pumping out Jackie.
1: Oh my goodness.
0: And this all started because of your birthday, Boxy. You had a big surprise birthday party and it was a karaoke sort of bar. It wasn't even a bar. It was just a beautiful little cubicle what we were in. Well, I don't even know what that was. But you were up there singing and you loved it and you said, I'm never going to get this experience again. You sang 4 hours of just Disney classics. You lost your voice. You laid down and sung. You had one of the greatest nights of your life. You missed work the next day. But we thought, hey, that's not your last time. This is going to be your one night only.
2: Huge
0: event. We've organised a huge event full of absolute superstars.
1: Starting to get a bit nervous, guys.
0: Hey, don't be nervous. Don't be nervous. Nick and I will support you on the night. We'll be there to help you.
1: There's so much we need to talk about.
0: Yes.
1: There's so much we need to plan, guys.
0: Like what?
1: Corrie, costumes.
0: Yeah, it'll come.
1: Pyro. Where are we at with the firewall? Yeah. I do want the firewall, remember? Like Adele. Adele has that in Vegas.
0: Yeah, I've got a couple of Italian mates who've got some illegal fireworks. We might be able to let them off at the plenary, which would be good. Now, the guest list.
1: Well, you've already blown me away. Yeah. I don't understand. Well, why everyone wants to be part of this night for little old me.
0: When you think of voices, you think Fifi Box, Adele, Whitney,
1: Mariah, Celine.
0: But when you think of Australian voices, you think of this one person. And this person is an absolute superstar. One of my good mates. I love this man. He has over 17 platinum certifications, 3 gold. His debut single has 4 platinums. He'd become the highest selling single in 2004 in Australia. His first 10 singles have all been in the ARIA top 10. He is the one and only Shannon Noll! Knowles!
3: G'day, guys. How you going?
1: Are you really going to be singing on stage with me?
3: I'm going to come down and be part of it for you, mate, for sure.
1: Yes! Oh, my gosh, Knowlesy!
0: Just an Australian hero.
1: Do you know how much
0: hero.
1: I've loved you, Knowlesy, since you were ripped off back in 2003? To this day, I still think you should have won.
3: Oh, you're a legend. Thanks so much, Fifi. You're a champion.
1: Oh, Knowlesy! Oh, this is huge. So you're going to be there at the plenary. We're going to do What About Me. Can I actually sing it with you? Is that okay?
3: Of course you can. Yep.
1: Oh, and the whole audience, because it is the karaoke night of nights.
0: Mate, I'll be up there. I'll be singing it with Knowlesy. I've sung it a few times with him after a couple of whiskeys.
1: What About Me? Oh,
3: this is
1: incredible. What a night this is
0: going to
1: be.
0: Now, Knowlesy, you love a sing-along, and that's probably one of the greatest sing-alongs of all time. Everyone knows that song. Everyone loves when you sing it. Just quick, how's your whiskey going? You got a whiskey?
3: No, we've got a rum, mate.
0: A rum, sorry, not a rum.
3: Yes.
0: How's that going?
3: Mate, it's going really, really good. We just ended some really big competitions in the US, and we got a couple of really good results we can't talk about just yet, but it's very, very exciting stuff.
2: On the rumbos.
0: Bring that back for the green room, mate. We'll have a couple of rum
3: Absolutely,
0: and cokes.
3: Buddy. I'll make sure.
0: Oh, I'm so excited.
1: I'm already thinking about one of our other duets. Knowlesy, what could we do? What's a good...
0: Mr. Brightside? Can you Knowlesy can sing anything.
1: I've seen Kenny Rogers and Dolly Parton, Islands in the Stream.
3: Absolutely.
1: Patrick Swayze, I've Had the Time of My Life, Dirty Dancing.
0: You want Knowlesy to pick you up,
1: yes,
0: that's
1: Yes, I
0: it.
1: Do.
4: Knowlesy, we cannot wait to see you. It's only 10 days away, mate.
1: Oh, Knowlesy!
3: I can't wait, guys. It'll be lots and lots of fun. Looking forward to seeing you.
0: Now I know that Knowlesy's coming down, and you're obviously going to lose your voice, so you won't be able to work the next day. Now I know Knowlesy's coming down, I probably won't be able to work either. I'm going to have a headache.
1: Because you're going to get into his rum.
5: 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You're listening to the Fifi, Feb and Nick happy hour. 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
19: Been a big Monday, I tell you what. What an hour we've had. We love keeping you company, Fifi, Fev and Nick. Before we get out of here, Fev, there's one thing you've been avoiding all show.
20: Yeah, I don't get embarrassed. I don't care about much. I cruise around and just live in Feb's world. And yesterday could have been the most embarrassing moment I reckon I've ever had. And I've done a lot of things that, you know, could possibly be put into this segment. But I had a moment in the toilet. A public one. Very embarrassing.
19: Hang on, you were at Fed Square with an...
20: That was fun, man.
19: Yeah, with a thing strapped onto you.
20: Man, that was awesome.
21: That was hilarious.
20: That was a fun paper. That's what you call a hilarious.
19: Okay, so it's more embarrassing than that.
20: This is the most embarrassing.
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0: Across Australia for the happy hour. People First Bank. It's knowing you're with a bank that helps you while also helping local community groups across Australia. It's a bank that's all kinds of good. Hello on your Monday. It is Fifi Fev and Nick.
1: What about yesterday? So I'm driving down in the morning. I get my coffee and the coffee order I got, I always get an almond latte. I treat myself to an almond latte because I don't drink milk because milk goes straight through me. I can't have it. I must be dairy intolerant. I don't know what it is. I used to be able to drink milk. Can't drink milk anymore. So I'm drinking my coffee and I'm having a great time. I'm going to go to the fruit shop to get some fruit. I'm going to make a big soup just to get start off the week really well.
2: Fruit soup?
1: Fruit shop to get a soup.
2: You said I got some fruit.
1: I'm trying to hurry this up because Mando say we talk too much in this and we get. So I'm trying to hurry this up.
2: Okay.
1: And I get to the, it's not open. Nothing's open on Sunday morning. I'm like, what? This is weird. So I go back. I'm getting my fruit and veg. And I get everything and I blah blah blah blah. I get the bacon and eggs to cook Toby an egg and bacon McMuffin. And then I'm at the kiosk and the lady's chatting away and I just went, the milk has come. I'm in trouble.
2: But it was almond.
1: No. They put milk in it. It wasn't almond. They stuffed it up. They stuffed me order up and they gave me a normal coffee. And it was to the point where I had to squeeze me butt cheeks.
3: Mm-hmm. And then I had to walk.
1: And then I'm listening to some radio because you can hear the radio. And I'm like, oh God, come on. I need to go. She's chatting away and she's like, oh my God, I'm talking about your night. This is half your fault.
2: Yeah.
1: She's like, oh my God, I want to go. This is going to be me. I love karaoke. And I'm like,
0: singing too.
1: Going to Baker's to like get my whole meal, the sourdough. And then I'm like walking across the road and I'm like waddling, butt cheeks clenched. And there's a public toilet there.
3: Oof.
1: I've taken Toby in there before. They're clean. I'm like, okay, this is a good. Like, I need to go. I live 4 minutes from there. I knew if I got in the car, I would have pooed myself.
3: Oh, no.
1: I was in all sorts of trouble. So I jump in the dunny and I shut the, you know, those toilets where the door slides open and you push the button back. So I push the button back. I've got in the seat.
3: Did it close as slow as possible?
1: No. Closes pretty quick.
3: All right.
1: Yeah, closes pretty quick. So I press the button, bang. I have to clean the toilet. So I get all the toilet paper, I clean everything, and then I wrap all the toilet paper around it, and I sit down, and I was like in heaven. I'm sitting there, and I'm like, oh, my God, thank God.
3: Do you know what part of the story is up to, Fee?
2: I'm thinking about Bali and where I could be lying on a beach.
1: No, this is not disgusting. This is not a disgusting story. So I'm sitting there.
3: That also reminds me of Bali, this story.
1: And I'm sitting there, and I'm like, thank God. And I'm just going... Just praying, going, that was heaven. I'm back. Boom, the door slides open.
3: Oh!
1: I didn't lock it. The guy stands there and goes, and I went, I'm fully nude on the dunny, and the guy knows who I am, and he's like, and I'm like, what the hell?
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1: Me and Sexy Sean, Bye Bye.
0: Bye Bye.
1: Me on my own. It's been five different iterations, but we are back in business, my friend. Gosh. It is so nice to hear you back in the evening.
0: So nice to have you here.
1: A quick round of applause from the team for her incredible job covering for Carrie Bickmore over the last few weeks. Just...
0: Thank you.
1: That's our choir of children congratulating you. No, you did an amazing job. I've told you this many times, but
0: yeah.
1: I was very proud to see you in that chair for another week.
0: It was very fun. And honestly, like, what a privilge.
1: Yeah, man. That's the queen.
0: I had one of those moments where I was like, damn, I was a junior producer on a National Drive show 7 years ago. And now I'm sitting opposite one of my very good friends hosting it.
1: So good, bro. Proud of you.
0: Crazy.
1: Proud of you. Now, we do have a big show for you. We've got Lizzo joining the show after 8 o'clock tonight, which will be fun. Free Sienna Spira tickets. But we need to start with acknowledging the sad passing of Oliver Tree, who we found out when we woke up this morning had passed away in a tragic helicopter crash in Brazil. Oliver Tree, for those who don't know, has made some absolute belters over the journey, including the very, very big song that is Miss You.
0: Yeah. He's one of those artists, like, I get, you know, certain artists die and you go, oh, that's really sad. And then when someone like this dies, he might not be a household name, but for his fans, this is such a massive loss. He was such a presence. He was so unique. He's one of those talents, just one of those one-of-a-kind talents, and he just did it purely for the joy, purely for the love of it. And, yeah, you feel a level of sadness when someone dies, but this is one of those ones today that genuinely rocked me to my core.
1: I think when you see someone that lives with so much life and so much presence, grabs it by the balls and just goes with it, that's exactly what Oliver Tree was.
0: And I was already sad. And then I came across this video that wasn't too old, and he was asked about something about what was the biggest, something that had the biggest impact on his life, I think.
1: Yeah, and why do you do this, basically? Here's that. Ugh.
2: When I was 13, my cousin Wayne got spiral meningitis. Within a week, he became brain dead and died. After that moment, I was like, I could die at any time, and so I just wanted to take any moment on and try everything, which ultimately ended up me becoming a drug addict. I started selling drugs. I got kicked out of my home. I had an LSD trip where I actually watched my own funeral, and I had what's called the rebirth. I died and I woke up the next day and I realized I was still alive. I had an opportunity to play a big concert, and then music became my savior, my healing, my religion, and it gave me a second chance to take my addiction and become addicted to something that could actually save me and help other people in that process. Been making an album this last 2 years, and I've been recording over 80 different countries. Instead of using money to go into expensive studios, I'm using the money to be able to go and explore the world and create memories, so the money doesn't fall through my hand, but so that I can connect with humans around the globe.
3: What's your advice and message to people maybe struggling through some sort of addiction or going through a painful moment?
2: Remind yourself at that moment when you're going through that suffering that that's a reminder of how precious life is and how short life is, and use that as momentum to push you to take advantage of every single second of every single day. So make the most of it. Don't live your life to satisfy other people. Do it for yourself and what's right for you.
0: And it's so sad because he was literally in, I think, Brazil recently.
1: Yep.
0: And there's these videos of him from the day before he died, and then he's gone.
1: And you can just hear it in that, right? And I said this morning, that is a life well lived. I know he was only 32 and there was so much more to come, and it really felt from a career perspective that he was just getting started. But what a life he managed to cram into that 32.
0: Mm.
1: And find himself again. We had Oliver in to the show very early on in our time together, about 3 weeks in. He was funny as hell.
0: Were you always a cheeky boy? Because you're cheeky.
4: What does that mean? I have, like, butt cheeks? What does cheeky mean?
0: Means, like, you're cheeky. Like, you got a cheeky vibe.
4: Is it because I'm kind of, like, thick and I have big cheeks? I think it's maybe the headphones.
1: They're squishing them forward.
0: Cheeky in personality. Yeah. You're a bit cheeky.
4: I don't know. Are you guys British or something? I feel like that's something that British
0: people... Cheeky boy.
4: The last thing I went to, they were like, we got a lolly. I'm like, what do you guys want to be British people?
0: We are.
1: I am half British. I am a British citizen. I'm a dual citizen of both countries.
4: You're Greek, you're British. I'm confused.
1: Everything, man.
4: You're
1: Swedish?
4: Yeah, you're... Wait, so what was the question?
1: It's Oliver Tree, man. That sums it up.
0: What a presence.
1: Yeah, what a presence. Going to be so missed. And I think we play a little bit of Oliver Tree to start the show tonight, shall we?
0: Yeah.
1: Right across Australia, this is the Hot Hits with Nick and Lauren. We will miss you, Oliver Tree. This is his song with Robin Schultz. It is Miss You. We are back with a full, huge show for you in just a minute on the Hot Hits.

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3: 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See you at the bar, you was hardly talking. That's when I knew that your heart was scarring. Friends to lovers need a part to star in. Like, wait, babe, let me ask your pardon. This ain't Gucci, this is Prada, darling. If you want something, you can know.

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1: Rain dance from Dave and Thames on the Hot Hits with Nick and Lauren. Number 6 in our Hot 7 at 7 tonight. And he's in the country about to play his first arena shows around Australia. Dave?
2: Dave, not Thames.
1: We're just saying Dave from Dave and Thames sounds like you're talking about a couple from down the road.
2: I know.
1: Dave from Dave and Thames at number 6. Seagull, yeah. Boat? Where's the money coming
2: from?
1: Where's the money coming from?
2: Dave, honestly, what an enigma.
1: Dave's always got a new hobby, and I don't know how he affords it. That's the kind of, yeah, it's a vibe around Dave.
2: Yeah, that's stuff.
1: Want some hot new music, my friend?
2: Yes, please.
1: Okay. Yeah, you know it's getting hot. The Hot Hits with Nick and Lauren. You know we're about to drop. Hot drop. Drop it. Kind of insane that at the moment the two biggest artists in the world are both called Olivia, right?
2: Olivia Rodrigo.
1: And the other one?
2: Olivia Dean. Of course. What are you doing?
1: Come on.
2: Oh, my God.
1: The brand new album is officially out. I had a chance to have a listen to it yesterday after I left your company, producer K-Dot. I popped it on a wistful, rainy afternoon.
3: Did you get through the full album?
1: Got through the full album. It's amazing. So many bangers on it. But there's one called Stupid Song, which I'm in love with in-laws. And I feel like what it's about will really resonate with you as a person who cares about love.
4: Stupid Song to me, I was really inspired by this book, Simple Passion, by Annie Arnault. It's like this, she's having this affair with this person and she's not quite happy.
1: Not
4: she's kind of just going insane. Like everything she does, she's reminded of this person. The longing like overcomes her. And I was like really inspired by just all of the ways in which love makes you insane and miserable. Mm-hmm. You know what I mean? I think that there's a lot more to mine there than just like, yay! Like, oh my
3: great.
4: God, he's so hot. He loves me. It's everything.
1: Yes, just to be very clear, not the adultery part of it. That's
2: no, it's, do you know what? Because Olivia Rodrigo, I am a Pisces, and my God, love is hard, my guy.
1: Well, like in her song Drop Dead, she goes, Pisces and a Gemini.
2: No way!
1: The lyric, man. Is she a Pisces? Can we just find that out real quick, K-Dot? You got the Google machine open?
3: Yeah, let me get... Let me find her birthday.
1: I'll just write star sign.
3: The 20th of Feb.
2: Oh, my God, she's a Pisces.
1: She's a bloody Pisces.
2: Me and Olivia Rodrigo are... We have... See? Astrology is real.
1: I miss that voice in my ear.
2: Oh, that was my phone on loud. It hasn't been on loud since 2015. That's, what just happened?
1: What has happened? Do you think you don't work in radio anymore? These people that come into this room, by the way, and they go, I'll just put the phone on silent for a second. I'm like, why do you have it loud in the first place?
2: Why wasn't it on silent?
1: Do you want to answer scam calls?
2: My phone's on do not disturb 80% of the time.
1: I know, Max. Try getting a bloody message through to you. Okay,
3: fun facts about Olivia Dean. Shares a birthday with Rihanna.
1: Not Rodrigo,
2: yes,
1: Dean?
3: Sorry, Olivia Rodrigo shares a birthday with Rihanna, and she also shares a birthday with, rest in peace, Kurt Cobain.
1: Strong lineage, man.
2: Us Pisces are good people.
1: There you are. You make good songs, too.
2: We do.
1: Brand new Olivia Rodrigo. This is Stupid Song on the Hot Hits with Nick and Lauren. Tonight's Hot Drop. Enjoy it.

0: number one.
1: Number one, baby.
0: Number one.
1: Back. We are back to the hottest hits of the night in just a tick, but right now...
2: Make some noise.
3: Straight to the source. Hot off the press. The hot hits with Nick and Lauren.
0: Now, I would almost consider this a not news story because I love Ed Sheeran. I love him dearly. I saw him the last time he was here, but he has confirmed that he's taking time away from music. He's currently on the American leg of his Loop tour, which saw him take to the stage at the State Farm Stadium in Glendale, Arizona on Saturday.
1: And this is where he announced that he's going away for a good while. Here it is.
4: Okay. This is going to be my last time here for a while. I'm going to take some time off once this tour's ended and sort of do the dad thing. So if I don't see you for a while, I love you. Thank you for coming. Hope you enjoyed it. And
1: Yeah, good.
0: But like, great, and I'm very happy for him.
1: Yeah.
0: But he does this every cycle.
1: He famously throws away his phone, comes to Australia, orders pizza and pasta at a place at the entrance on the Central Coast. So it's his thing, you know.
0: Like, we're not surprised.
1: No.
0: I mean, I'm sure I'm not disappointed. I'm not even sad because I know that eventually he'll be back.
1: He will be, mate. When there's another record to be made.
0: Correct. Seth Rogen has said, and this... I get it, but this does actually make me a little bit sad, but I understand completely his reasonings. Yeah. Seth Rogen has no plans to reconnect with his former friend and collaborator James Franco. During an interview with the New York Times, he admitted that he hasn't talked to his former Freaks and Geeks co-star in a long time, adding that he has no plans to work with him again. He said, "I honestly think the nuance of it is too personal for me to get into right now. It's a very personal thing. There's the public-facing side of it, which I've spoken about, and I have the same stance publicly that I've had, and I think the proof is in the pudding. I have not worked with him in years." He told the outlet that he would prefer not to harp on about how their relationship has changed since Franco was obviously accused of inappropriate behaviour by 5 women in 2018.
1: Yeah. I'm going to be honest with you, I'd forgotten about that story, and I'd forgotten about James Franco. Full stop. And remember, just before that, he was everywhere. Like, everywhere. I think there were few people more famous on this planet than James Franco at that point.
0: And he could do it all. He could do serious roles. He was very funny. But was he the one who had the acting school? It was an acting school thing.
1: Unsure.
5: Yeah.
1: But yes, it sounds right on errand.
0: Yeah.
1: Yeah.
0: Tyra Banks has filed a defamation lawsuit against Netflix over a documentary she appeared in called Reality Check: Inside America's Next Top Model.
1: Did you watch it? Because I
0: actually didn't, but I was very interested. I saw a lot of clips on Instagram.
1: I thought she actually came out way better than...
0: Well, that's the thing. She claimed that her portrayal in the docuseries about her reality TV show was edited to support a false and defamatory narrative about her. Now, she is opening up such a can of worms with this.
1: Exactly.
0: When you sue someone for defamation, everything you've ever done in your life comes out. And we've heard story after story about Tyra Banks and that show and how toxic it was. So if I were her, I'd be keeping my trap shut.
1: Absolutely.
0: She's requested a jury trial to determine the appropriate amount she should receive in damages, according to court documents filed on Saturday, obtained by People. It says Tyra Banks participated in the Netflix documentary series America's Next Top Model because she believed viewers deserved a candid conversation about the show's legacy, its successes, and its shortcomings.
1: That's what it was.
0: Exactly. It went on, there are aspects of the show for which Ms. Banks takes accountability, and she wanted America's Next Top Model viewers to hear that from her directly.
1: So what's she actually thinking is defamatory about her in this? Is it the stuff other people said? Is it the way they chopped her words up? Because the whole thing kind of relied on the story about Ms. J, who I think her name was Ms. J. One of the judges who suffered a stroke about a year ago, and Tyra's made no attempts to contact her and kind of threw her out on the side when it all happened as well. That's going to be really interesting. That is going to get spicy, I believe. Because you're right, she's opening up a can of worms, isn't she?
0: Yeah, and a lot of this stuff we already knew about her anyway. We'd heard their stories.
1: Is her ice cream shop still open?
5: Yeah, that's good.
1: Remember I was banging on about how much I like that ice cream?
0: Did you go?
1: I went multiple times.
0: Now it's warm ice cream, am I wrong?
1: I think you'll find it's called hot ice cream.
0: Is it actually though, or is it spicy?
1: No, it's like hot, like physically hot ice cream. It's basically like warmed up milk with flavours in it and stuff.
0: But it stays like ice cream form?
1: No, it's kind of like just like curdled milk.
0: Basically. Okay, it's real good. If you're going to call something ice cream, I'm sorry, have it at least appear to be ice cream.
1: Yeah, it was definitely just curdled.
0: She's serving warm milkshakes to people.
1: Yeah, man.
0: I'm off her.
1: In the middle of summer.
0: She's off her. I hope she hears this.
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0: Abrams. Hit the wall at number four in the Hot 7 at 7 here at the Hot Hits with Nick and Lauren. Stand by, Lizzo's going to join the show real soon. We are psyched about this, Lauren. Barry, your first chat back on the show for a few weeks.
1: It was Lizzo. Are we serious? That's crazy.
0: Could have been bloody anyone, mate. Could have been Conrad Sewell, but we got you Lizzo instead.
1: I only did it because it was Lizzo.
0: That's right.

0: Nick and Lauren.
1: Oh, yeah, she's taken over for Loz's first show back in a few weeks. Perfect timing, man.
2: She knew that I was coming back. That's why she agreed to it.
1: She's looking forward.
2: Like, all right, fine. Lauren's coming. Okay.
1: Okay, suppose I'll do it now. She's looking forward to connecting with you. She can connect with literally anyone.
0: I think I could connect with a room full of roaches. Like, I'm a natural born performer, so, like, you know how Snow White was, like, singing to all the animals? I could literally do a concert.
1: You would have been great on Noah's Ark, Lizzo. You would have been amazing there.
0: I was the headliner, actually, on Noah's Ark.
1: The headliner herself, headlining our show just after 8 o'clock tonight. It's going to be good fun. Shall we play the biggest song in the country in the meantime?
2: Please.
1: Zara Larsson, en route to Australia, less than 3 months to go. Midnight Sun, still having...
2: Countdown is on.
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0: what that means? I don't really know what it means, but that's Midnight Sun from Zara Larsson on the Hot Hits Hot 7 at 7, your number one song tonight, Lauren Barry.
1: Funny you say that word ethereal, because I spent a long time of my life pronouncing it completely differently and I didn't know.
0: Ethereal?
1: Ethereal, I think.
0: Ethereal, excellent.
1: I think.
0: Perfect. Now, we've done a few of these on the show over the journey. We need you on 13 10 60. Call that number now if you have one to dob in. We've been dobbing in dickhead dogs. We've dobbed in dickhead nans even.
1: That was my favourite.
0: That was the perfect one. But now it's time for...
2: Dob in your dickhead.
0: Cats.
1: Cat.
0: Yeah. We are on.
1: And for once, it's not your dickhead cat.
0: Well, yeah, you walked in and you went, oh, my God, what have your cats done now? And they've actually been pretty good. We had two voms yesterday. That wasn't ideal.
1: Oh, but that's not dickhead behaviour. No. That's just they had a sore tum-tum.
0: We had screaming in the bathroom at 11:30 last night. We did have a fight at 5:30 this morning as well.
1: That's pretty dickhead.
0: But this cat has taken the cake. This is a cat in Turkey.
1: Turkey.
0: Where I now know how to pronounce the name properly because they played in the World Cup yesterday. Yep. A cat in Turkey has stolen the show at a Romeo and Juliet ballet when it wandered on stage during the emotional death scene.
1: Now, is this dickhead behaviour or does he want, is he an aspiring actor?
0: Well, it was an orange cat. Cactar, that's good for him. See, this is what I've been missing for the last few weeks, is cactar. He was an orange cat, and anyone who knows what cats are like, orange cats are always the goofiest, dumbest ones.
1: By far the funniest of cats.
0: Easily the funniest. So literally, if you haven't seen the death scene in Romeo and Juliet, I presume everyone has?
1: I think everyone has a vague idea of what happened.
0: Yeah, Juliet's drunk the potion, and she's laying on the floor, and she's dead. And then this orange cat literally comes, wanders onto the stage, goes, what's going on out here? What's happening out here? Why is she laying down like that? Why is everyone sitting in the... Why are all those people there? Why are they all clapping? What's going on?
1: Wow, that really was the worst moment for the cat to come on.
0: It's a 2.5 hour play, man. And there's about, 90 seconds of it where Juliet is literally dead at the end. Sorry for the spoilers of Romeo and Juliet, everybody.
1: Please, if you haven't... If you don't know what happens at the end of Romeo and Juliet, you need to go to a library or something.
0: So true. Now... Yes, my dear.
1: Okay, so at this point, they'd both died. So there's just two dead actors. Well, not really dead actors.
0: Remind me of the end of Romeo and Juliet. Oh,
1: so you don't even know what happened.
0: I remember. No, right, Romeo not die and Juliet drinks the potion and then Romeo wakes up?
1: Opposite. So Juliet fakes her death so that she can go and be with Romeo, who's been exiled, right?
0: Mm-hmm.
1: Then Romeo goes to see her because he's like, oh, my God, Juliet, I love you so much. And he gets in there and he sees her body, right?
0: Yeah.
1: And then he how do I say it? He dies by choice.
0: And then
1: she wakes up from her false coma and he's laying there dead next to her. So then she... dies to be with him.
0: I get you now. There's a lot of things in quick succession after one of the longest plays you've ever seen.
1: And they met each other twice.
0: Come on, guys.
1: Three times.
0: We all know better. Right, so.
1: Young love, though, you know, we've all been there.
0: I mean, we've all been there, famously.
1: Your first is never your last, let me tell you. Unless it is and you're happy, good for you.
0: If you are 17 years old and you think you're going to marry that person, think again. And if
1: these two shall pass.
0: If you were 17 years old and you did end up marrying that person, you're going to get divorced. A cat in Turkey has stolen the show at a Romeo and Juliet ballet when it wandered on stage during the emotional death scene. We would like you to dob in your dickhead cat.
1: And most of them are dickheads, can I just say?
0: That's very rude. Cats are very good animals, great companions. They're very loyal.
1: All right, 13, 10, 60. Dob in your dickhead cat.
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0: don't shut the radio off. Lizzo's coming up. Hey, on the hot hits. With Nick and Lauren, we're doing this.
1: Stop in your ticket.
2: Cats.
0: 131060 is the phone number. A cat over in Turkey has interrupted the very final moments of a Romeo and Juliet ballet performance when it wandered on stage during the scene where Juliet dies.
2: I mean, two things to add to that. Firstly, maybe he has an aspiring acting career.
0: Mm-hmm.
2: Secondly, maybe there was a cat there.
0: This is possible, a cat hiding. And I mean, in some of these countries, not to typecast, but in some of these countries, there are cats everywhere. It's a beautiful part of it.
2: Cats everywhere, everywhere, and every time.
0: Remember the cat we saw in Fiji the other week? The cat that liked hot chips?
2: He was so sweet, but I didn't really want to touch him.
0: Rude.
2: Nah.
0: I'll never do to you. Rachel, dob in your dickhead cat, please.
3: So we have a cat. He's a black cat named Rex. And, well, we thought it would be a good idea to get a cat because we had a few mice in the house and we were using these sticky traps to catch the mice.
2: Yep.
3: But the cat decided to get stuck in the sticky trap himself.
0: Classic cats.
2: Yeah. Cats, isn't it? Honestly.
0: Because they're interested.
2: Job, you little dickhead.
0: They're interested in... interested in everything.
2: Yeah.
3: So, yes, yes. And then the hard part, like I had to peel this cat off this sticky trap and then he was stuck to my arm and then I had to figure out how to get this cat off my arm. It was a real adventure.
2: Did it wax any of his fur off, Rachel?
3: No, it didn't. You know, I did end up having to shave some a couple of days later, but because I was trying to get him off my arm with like oil and then vegetable oil and coconut oil and it wasn't working. My husband had the great idea of WD-40, which surprisingly worked really well, but I'm sure probably wasn't the best for his skin.
0: Oh my gosh.
3: But that's what you get, right?
2: Exactly. Well, don't put yourself in a sticky trap, Mr. Cat Rex.
0: That is so true.
3: That's right.
0: Shout out to Rex though. He sounds like my type of cat. Sounds like you get along with my ones well.
2: Yeah.
3: He's fine.
0: Good on you, Rachel. Sorting your prize out. I think we've got free Prime Video passes to watch the new Billie Eilish doco, I think is what we've got this week. Renee, dob in your dickhead cat, please.
4: Well, I feel for Rachel because I too have had a cat do that as well.
2: Yes.
4: But dickhead cat, dickhead owner, because I have a cat that I've rescued that loves water, so gets itself into all sorts of mischief. I came home last week, picked the cat up and it was pawing me all over the face and I said to my husband, why has the cat got wet paws? He goes, that's because he was dangling them in the toilet.
2: Great. Thanks a lot, husband, first of all.
4: Now, sits on, yes, I don't know why at some stage you want to get, put that cat outside now.
2: No.
4: But no, it likes to sit on the toilet seat and paddle its front feet in it.
2: Oh my!
0: They just
2: God.
0: Be they're just exploring everything. They love to explore, and that's
2: don't they
0: not their
2: famously
0: fault.
2: Hate water?
4: Well, apparently not this one.
2: No,
0: it's my favourite.
4: Not this one.
0: What's your cat called?
4: Well, it was getting called Satan's Kitty for a while because of these reasons. However, it's now been renamed to Fletch.
0: Fletch. I can go back to Satan's Kitty.
2: Fletch is a good name for a cat,
0: though. It's a strong name. All right, that is Dob in Your Dickhead Cat. We've got plenty more Dob in Your Dickheads coming up. What are we going to do next? I want horses.
2: We've done cars. We've done dogs. We've done nans. Maybe we do Dob in Your Dickhead Husband after that guy let his cat dangle his cat paws in the toilet and let touch Renee on the face.
0: You know, I'm famously happy to do Dob in Your Dickhead Husband any
2: in
0: day.
2: In a loving
0: of the
2: way, obviously.
0: In a loving way, of course.
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4: With Nick and Laura.
5: All right, what a big hour we have. Lizzo's hanging out in a couple of minutes time. How good?
4: I forgot.
5: It's literally your first thing back on the show was talking to Lizzo.
4: That's just... I don't even have words. I love that woman.
5: Incredible. She is ready to roll in a couple of minutes, but wanted to play you some new music that got premiered over the weekend at a Martin Garrix concert. You know,
4: that's right.
5: One of our favourite DJs. Got this song with Ed
4: Martin
5: Sheeran.
4: Garrix. Yes. It's a very slow song, though. It doesn't give me Martin Garrix.
5: Look, I'm not sold on it completely.
4: Me neither.
5: It feels like filler. And obviously, now Ed Sheeran's taking his break. Expect more filler to come. Till the Death album. Now... let's play this. It's not Martin Garrix music. It is brand new music for Madonna. One, two.
4: Oh my God, she's back.
5: Like, not just me, right? She is on a good run right now.
4: Madonna could do anything that she wants. She could spit on a CD and I'd be like, thank you, Queen.
5: That said, she has been basically spitting on a CD for the last, like, 15 years and it hasn't been going down too well. This feels like a return, a correction of course, if you will.
4: She's putting out music?
5: Yeah, man. Yeah.
4: Like what?
5: That was one of them. That's brand new Madonna.
4: No, I mean, over the last 15 years.
5: No, well, that's the thing. No one's heard of it. No one's heard it because it flopped. Because it was all very, very experimental. And, you know, I famously love experimental, but it was a bit too experimental.
4: But everyone needs to go through their flop era and be okay with it, you know?
5: That's so true. Zara Larsson famously said that. And that is now rule number 296 of the show. We are so back, baby. Lizzo is joining the show in a tick. Free tickets to Sienna Spyro coming up in the next 20 or 30 or so. Now, brand new music to the playlist with Tobias, the Melbourne producer. This is Stay With Me Through the Night, right across Australia. Hot hits.

0: must listen album, Olivia Rodrigo, on the Hot Hits with Nick and Lauren. Now, Lauren Barry, talk to me about this song.
1: Oh my God, this song. Look, I hate when people do this, but I discovered this song and I will have that written on my tombstone. I was one of those annoying people that when Lizzo made it big, I said, she was mine.
0: Do you know how many people I've heard that from over the journey?
1: I know, but we're small but mighty, you know?
2: You're a good crow.
0: Cool, yeah. Juice kicked it off. Good as hell, sent it into the stratosphere. To Be Loved, another amazing one. We could just keep playing bits of Lizzo songs, or we could actually, I don't know, just talk to her. Does that sound good?
1: Yeah, but just one quick small request.
0: Yeah.
1: Do you have boys in the system?
0: Oh, do I have boys? I mean, if you give me a second, no, we don't have boys in the system.
1: Damn it!

0: and Lauren.
1: It is so nice to talk to the radio darling that is Lizzo. How are you?
0: You follow me on Twitter.
1: I love how honest you are being about everything at the moment, and I love how you kind of reacted to that comment being like, where are the Lizzo fans? Where have they gone? And you are kind of a result of the industry and the way that the industry goes. How are you feeling about the reaction to the record in the lens of the fact that, you know, the audience kind of moves around and has so many different things coming at it at the moment?
0: I don't know if I'm the result because that sounds super final, but I am a reflection, and I think a lot of us artists are a reflection of the industry. And I think social media is a reflection of society in the industry. And I think that, like, I am okay with being that right now, like a mirror to it. And I think it's going to look as chaotic as it is. It's, and you know, if I'm reflecting the chaos of the industry, it's going to look crazy over here too, you know, and I'm down for the ride. I'm an artist, and I think, like, I am going to transcend any type of era or generation or, you know, whatever with the industry or shift. And so I'm just like holding on for dear life, because I think everyone in the industry is like, whoa, there's a massive change happening and we're all kind of on a crazy ride. But I just don't think

0: scary to speak on.
1: Yeah. Well, Lizzo, I can tell you right now, you have two fans sitting right here because Nick and I were just reflecting on the Lizzo parts of our life.
2: Our journey with
1: Because I remember when, before like Juice was like, became big, I remember sending your songs to my friends and being like, this chick is freaking amazing. Like, get around her. And then you hit big time and they were like, oh my God, Lizzo. And I was like, I loved her first. I was one of those annoying people. I just think your whole journey has just been such an incredible thing to witness. And you are so powerful and you have made such an impact in my life with your music. And whatever happens in your career, you're always going to have these fans that are so passionate about what you do every day, regardless. So you should be very proud anyway.
0: I agree. I think the vessel and the vehicle that fans are able to like speak and express themselves is changing a lot. So like the voice of the fandom changes but I do think that humans will always love music. And it's like, you know, some of my favorite artists in the world, I'm not on the internet talking about it. I'm not even really actively streaming them. But if I know they're going to pull up and play a concert, I'm going to be there. Like if Incubus is playing a concert, honey, I'm going to show up. Yes. But I'm not online fighting people for Incubus Hive.
1: Yes, correct.
2: I'm obsessed with the concept of Incubus Hive. I'm obsessed with the idea of like 200 stands on Twitter just riding for Incubus all the time.
1: Yeah.
2: We are having so much fun hanging out with Lizzo as she takes over the hot hits for Nick and Lauren. Stand by if you want to know when she is en route back to Australia. We're going to ask the curly question after this. Brand new music from her. Vid.

0: talk to me about like how you're feeling about the live side of this record, because I know you did those sold out shows at the Jazz Club, and like how sick to bring this to life live. I think something that not everyone realizes about Lizzo, if you've only heard the radio hits, is just the musicality that you have and the incredible amount of kind of, yeah, real musicianship that goes into these records. Yeah. So playing them live must feel incredible, right?
1: Oh my gosh. I got to play Happy to Be recently for the first time off of my album, and it felt like church. And I was like, wow, like my music actually really does shine in a live setting. So I'm really excited to go on tour.
0: I had the opportunity to see you at the Sydney Opera House show that you did a few years ago, which just was, it's one of the most unforgettable shows I've ever seen, because it was like 1,000 people. I reckon it was that small. And you sold it out in 2 minutes, and you could have done 10 of those shows. And it was really cool because a few years later, Lauren and I got to go and see Raven Lanae in the same room. And to kind of just, it was like witnessing a star being born both times of that occasion. So when you talk about tour, can we expect a little Australian visit on the cards potentially?
1: I have to. I mean, you guys have a special place in my heart. So even if it's a one-off to Australia, or like, what did Drake do? He just like did a full Australian like residency.
2: Yeah.
1: I might have to do one of those too.
2: It feels like residencies are sort of, I mean, Harry Styles is kind of doing his little residencies around the world. And I feel like that's, maybe you just need to set up shop here. I think that's a very good idea.
0: Yes. Yeah. You know, 3 months.
1: Or I'm appreciated. I'm just kidding.
0: Are you kind of inspired by doing kind of the, you know, the Jazz Club kind of feel? Are you kind of inspired to do some kind of smaller gigs again and like really intimately connect? Or are you still seeing Lizzo live as the big arena spectacular that we have seen in the past?
1: I think for better or for worse, I have to get both of those versions of myself off. Like, I love being the pop star. Like, I played in the Blue Note Jazz Club for 2 weeks straight, 2 shows a night. And then I went and played for 70,000 people in a sold out stadium show in Houston. And I loved both. And so, yes, I'm going to do the big diva pop star tour. But I also have some orchestra shows coming up. Like, I'm playing in Chicago and DC, and it's going to be me and my flute and the local orchestras. And I'm really excited about that. So I might take that show on the road too. Who knows?
0: All right, coming up with Lizzo on the Hot Hits of Nick and Lauren. Loz needs some advice from the superstar herself on an endeavor that she may be doing, maybe after her radio career. We'll find out what you're talking about after Deuce. This is Lizzo taking over the Hot Hits.

0: Nick and Lauren.
1: We were just talking about how you're amazing at doing like the big pop extravaganza and also like doing shows with orchestras and stuff that's a little bit more, you know, earthy.
2: There's such a talent in being able to do both and being able to do them well. Both of those kind of shows, they're so different, but being able to make sure that you connect with the audience in the same way, whether it is that smaller room or it is an arena, I think that you are the kind of person that is still able to make that connection. How do you do that? I mean, how do you make sure that you're still connecting with the audience?
3: Oh, I think I could connect with a room full of roaches. Like, I'm a natural

0: Lizzo. You would have been amazing there.
1: Oh, ooh, I was the headliner actually on Nova.
0: Now, I want to talk to you about something that you and my best friend Lauren have in common. You are releasing your first ever children's book in September, and my friend Lauren has been saying to me for years that that is her dream to do and that she is going to do it.
2: Yes. Lizzo, I have the title worked out, and it is based on a true story. It's called A Pelican Stole My Sandwich. But I don't know how to write a children's book. Do you have any tips for me?
1: I actually do. First off, let me talk about my book. Let's do it. My book is called Lil Lizzo Meets Sasha B. Fluting, and it's also a true story-ish. It's about how I learned how to play flute, and Lil Lizzo is struggling to find her way and fit in with her friends at school, and she finds this magical talking flute who can't make music. And so they go on a journey to find their voices together. And it's beautiful, heartwarming. It's funny. And I think for you, if you had to tell, do you have any children or like nieces or nephews, like little babies?
2: I have children. All of my friends, my cousins, they all have babies. I do not yet, but I will.
1: But if you had to tell a baby in your life the story of how the pelican stole your sandwich, that's how you write a children's book. If I had to tell a little kid how I learned how to, if a little five-year-old was like, how'd you learn how to play flute? That's the story you tell.
0: That's beautiful.
2: Amazing. Now I'm inspired.
0: We'll get you to write the foreword on the front, if that's okay, Lizzo, if you're up for that.
1: Sure.
0: You're the best. Hey, thank you so much for your time. We really appreciate you taking it out of your day. As we said, we're both massive fans. Mm-hmm. We really admire the way that you've navigated your career and continue to do so. So thank you so much for your time.
1: Thanks, y'all.

0: Hits. With Nick Kelly and Lauren Berry. The music that matters right now.
1: Oh. Hey, this is Taylor Swift, and you're listening to my song.
2: I know it.

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2: Oh, you haven't been here to give away any of the Spyro tickets so far, have you?
3: Have we been doing them all week?
2: We've been doing them since Wednesday when they announced the tour. 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This is going to be absolutely massive, and you can win your free tickets. 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
2: That is the one. Who's about to win their way to Sienna Spyro, my love?
3: Kerry.
2: Yeah, Kerry. You're going to see Sienna Spyro.
4: Oh, thank you so much. Oh, yeah. My God.
3: Now, Kerry, I just need to make sure of one thing so I can keep my radio license. Yes. My mum's name is Kerry. This is not my mum, is it?
4: No.
3: Good.
2: How do you know?
4: Oh, thank you so much.
2: Could be a divine intervention God. Thing. You're a big Sienna fan, Kerry?
4: Yes, very.
3: Good girl.
2: That voice, man. That voice. You're going to cry buckets that night, okay?
4: I know. I am.
2: BYO bucket. I don't know if you know if you're actually legally allowed to take a bucket into a gig. They've banned everything in this in this woke 2026 society, but...
3: Woke leftists.
2: Banned buckets at gigs. Kerry, sorry. And you have the best time, okay?
4: Thank you so much.
2: It's a pleasure. Well done. More tickets tomorrow night. Thehothits.com.au. A stack of double passes right around the country. Get yourself registered right now.
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0: No

0: the brand new album, Dirty Blonde, just came out. It's good. Can't wait to hear it. I haven't had time to hear it, though. I've been listening to the Olivia Rodrigo one for too long. You got the hot
1: hits. I haven't had time to do anything, so...
0: You've had a lot on, mate. There's been a lot going on.
1: A lot of albums to catch up.
0: But the bitch is back, baby.
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0: Right, I just played you a little bit of this. Give me the vibes first up.
1: Oh, well, instantly, let me tell you, I started putting my hands in the air like this. Well, you can't see me, but I started putting my hands in my air, in the air, and pumping and twisting my chest.
0: That's it. The chest twisting.
1: Yeah. It's like that.
0: This is coming to you from a producer from Western Sydney called Solly, also a boy band called Breakfast Road, also an amazing rapper called Zion Garcia, and an artist called Church, who I don't know too much about. Anyway, they've all collaborated for a really fun song. It's giving NERD Pharrell 2000s kind of.
1: And
0: energy.
1: A bit of Baker Boy or something.
0: Love that. Actually, yeah, the vocal is in there. Is a bit of Baker in the vocal.
1: Just like the feel of it. I don't know.
0: And it'll give you the feeling of this song. And then towards the end, you get a little surprise that affirms that feeling as well.
1: Yeah.
0: Let's get it. This is brand new music. His name is Solly. He is the producer extraordinaire behind it. He's working with some of your favourite artists out of Australia at the moment, and he's here to tell you a bit about it.
5: Hey, Nick and Lauren. This is Solly. I just wanted to say thank you so much for playing my new song, Fair Dinkum. This one's pretty fun. We made it last year. Did it with the boys. It's kind of like a whole movie, and I love that we packed it into just under 3 minutes. So I hope you guys have just as much fun as we did when we were making the song. This is Fair Dinkum.
0: Hell yeah, man. Shall we have some fun?
1: Absolutely.
0: Let's kick it off. Solly, Fair Dinkum, added to the Local List on the Hot Hits with Nick and Lauren.

0: Charlie and the Hot Hits with Nick and Lauren is officially back, and that is a really nice thing to be able to say after 6 weeks. Your name's been here.
1: Oh, was it?
0: Yeah, your name's been in everything.
1: When you were saying, welcome, this is a Hot Hits, you were saying with Nick and Lauren, no Lauren Barry tonight?
0: Pretty much, yeah. But, like, that was what I was doing for the first couple of weeks, and then I got bored of it, so I was only, like, every second break after that because I felt like people got the message.
1: So you'd be like, this is a Hot Hits with Nick Kelly?
0: No.
1: Just the Hot Hits.
0: No, I wouldn't use my whole name just because you're not here. That'd be crazy.
1: That is crazy.
0: Remember when they were going to call the show, The Hot Hits with Nick Kelly and Lauren Barry?
1: And I said no.
0: You didn't say anything.
1: Did I? Oh, no. When they were going to call me Loz.
0: Oh, yeah. No.
1: And I said no, sorry.
0: No.
1: I'm famously actually not a Loz, only to people that I want to call me Loz.
0: Well, I did have a bone to pick with the anchor of the famed Carrie and Tommy show, Mr. Jesse. He loved a Loz over the last
1: couple of weeks. But he's one of those people that calls me Loz because Tommy has always called me Lozzy.
0: True. Okay. Yeah.
1: So I think people, if they're around it, I don't know.
0: To me, you are Lauren Barrick.
1: Thank you.
0: You are also old Bugalugs over there.
1: Bugalugs over there. Yeah.
0: What other names you got? Old Love.
1: Big Dog Up from Melbourne.
0: Big Dog Up from Melbourne, who's famously back in Melbourne. All those, yeah. All the above. No, it's been fantastic doing the last couple of hours with you, my friend. Coming up next, 3 for All Time. Did you watch you didn't watch the soccer on the weekend?
1: I told you I did.
0: I don't believe you.
1: Well, I did.
0: Coming up next.
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0: Three songs in a row, they all have something in common. Did you watch the first Australian World Cup game yesterday?
1: Did I ever? Are you kidding?
0: Did you?
1: Yes.
0: Oh, you actually did?
1: No, I did. Yeah, Oh.
0: It was good, wasn't it?
1: It was incredible.
0: Soccer. It was great soccer.
1: I mean, I really was surprised.
0: And how much you enjoyed it?
1: That we won.
0: Yeah, it was good.
1: I'm a big soccer fan. Well, not a big soccer fan, but I'm a bandwagoner.
0: Honestly, I'm fine with fair weather fans at the moment. Me and K-Dot were at the pub. Yes. I was third wheeling him and his beautiful partner, Bella.
19: She was kind of third wheeling us.
0: Towards the end. The mask in me that jumps out, Lauren.
1: Oh, I know.
0: You know what it's like, right? I'm like this femme gay boy, and then all of a sudden, come on, kick it. Yes, that's all right.
1: I know. You're like, I was actually saying to someone the other day, Nick is the straightest, like, hobby-wise and, yeah, like, and alcohol choice-wise.
0: Yeah, no,
1: and just, like, beer certain and things. You're, like, the straightest guy sometimes.
0: Yeah, and I don't care about fashion and, like, I don't care about really the way I look. Full stop.
1: And you know what? That's just because doesn't mean you have to be a certain way. That's the beauty.
0: What have we always said? Duality of man and or woo-man.
1: Correct.
0: Anyway, we're talking about the World Cup because we're going to play you three iconic artists that have played at the World Cup opening ceremony, of course, over the weekend. Huge moments. We had Shakira playing with Burna Boy, doing their song Die Die. Would play a bit of audio, but I'm pretty sure it was all lip-synced and it sounded exactly like the original.
1: Now, I've just had a look at the songs we are going to play.
0: Yeah, man, talk to me.
1: And look, yeah, I know this might be too late, but I have a request.
0: What is your request?
1: Why on earth are we playing Whenever, Wherever by Shakira when we could play Waka Waka?
0: That's actually a really good point.
1: And I'm sitting here right now, and if you play Whenever, Wherever,

0: Yes!
1: I was concerned it was a bit overkill. Not that I chose to play Whenever Wherever tonight, but, you know.
2: You can play Waka Waka. I listen to it in my downtime. Now.
1: In your
2: dad. Alone.
1: Well, you listen to it in the car, don't you? It's your pump-up song.
2: Of course. And everyone in the car needs it in their life a little bit, I think.
1: Hell yeah. So Katy Perry also performed at this year's. So she performed her smash hit Wonder live at the opening
2: smash
1: ceremony.
2: Smash hit, you say?
1: Yeah. Big song. Never heard it.
2: Smash?
1: Wonder.
2: We call it a smash hit.
1: It has become the most viewed video among the performances from the United States at this year's opening ceremony.
2: Well, that's because she's the only American.
1: Yeah, I got sucked in by a Katy Perry info post.
2: Did you see this? I saw this stupidest thing on Puberty, and I love Puberty, but they were like, oh my God, look at this. 2 billion people watched the World Cup game. Compare that to the Super Bowl that was 172 million or something like that. And I was like, are you guys for real? Have you lost your minds? This is a world sport.
1: This is America. This
2: Get
1: is America.
2: Out of your own asses, please.
1: Yeah. I think everyone loves the Super Bowl. I love the Super Bowl. But
2: of course.
1: Football
2: but do you think that the whole of like Asia and the whole of Africa and the whole of South America love the Super Bowl?
1: Do you think someone in a small town in Germany knows what the Super Bowl is, as Justin Bieber once said?
2: Yeah. The Super Bowl is the Justin Bieber of the world.
1: I couldn't agree more. Beautifully said. Let's do Katy. I Kissed a Girl, Start Your Three for All. Three icons.
2: I mean,
1: who
2: the
1: started?
2: World Cup is the Justin Bieber. Sorry.
1: I kind of got what you meant.
2: I know.
1: Good. We're back, baby.
2: Yeah, we are.

0: with Nick and Lauren. It's the Hot Hits 3 for All.
1: But the great thing about the World Cup when it starts is it's normally fabulous because essentially football is great.
2: Mix FM.

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1: The hot hits with Nick and Lauren.
2: Three for all.
0: Three songs in a row that all have something in common, but I think I realised we've got the theme wrong. I think the theme is actually artists who performed at the opening day of this year's FIFA World
3: Cup. Yeah, I thought that's what it was.
0: I thought it was just artists who performed at the FIFA World Cup.
2: No, it's just this year.
0: Well, colour me blind and call me daddy.
2: Nice.
3: All right, hey, daddy. It's very funny how the...
0: Talk to me.
3: I didn't see a thing about the World Cup, the opening of the World Cup. Not on Instagram, nothing.
0: Well, KDOT's going to be our World Cup guy because he's getting up at 5 a.m. When your partner, Bella, yesterday suggested that you have been getting up at 5 a.m. and watching the football, one of the great eye rolls of all time from her.
2: I have done it a couple of times.
0: He's getting up at 5 a.m.
2: There's a game at 2 o'clock tomorrow. Guy. I am a massive football guy. Yeah, it's my number one.
3: Oh, that's right. You went when you're in Europe.
2: I did. I went to 2 games.
0: Yeah. Well, you didn't go to the World Cup, did you?
2: No, I didn't.
0: Yeah,
2: no, quite envious of a few people, actually.
3: Yeah, your timeline was a bit off, mate.
2: I know.
3: Could have swung by the US on the way home.
2: Yeah, should have hung around Europe for another 2 months and then swung by America on the way home.
3: Yeah.
0: Did you just get barbecue snack on your boobs?
3: Yeah, I did. Yeah. Sorry, dropped a little nut on my titter. Hey, it happens.
0: We should have had a She's So Back sting tonight. Some of the most Laurenistic Laurenisms that have ever come out of this show have been in tonight's program.
3: Bailey can make a montage if we can figure out whatever technology is happening here.
0: We can figure out Key Pro, guys. Anyone?
3: Oh, boy.
0: 131060, do you know how Key Pro works?
3: Just going to have another dried bit of corn if you don't
0: mind. And why not? You know, you're only in the middle of a talk break on national radio. Why wouldn't you have another bit of corn?
2: You got a nice crunch in there too, by the way.
3: Wasn't it?
2: Yeah, it was really good.
3: Give us one more. Yeah, those roasted bits of corn. Hang on.
2: Oh, yeah, that's good.
0: I felt that on my back molar. I felt it on my chip tooth too.
3: Oh, on your chip tooth. Which one is that?
0: Chip tooth? I chipped my tooth about 5 or 6 weeks ago.
3: I thought you meant the one chip you eat chips. Tooth you eat chips.
0: Back molar does a lot of heavy lifting.
3: You're not sure how you chipped your tooth, are you?
0: No, I'm still not sure, but you know what I am sure about? Shakira's Waka Waka, one of the great World Cup anthems.
3: I'm the surest I've ever been.
0: This network called it second best World Cup song of all time.
3: Who said that, Kiri?
0: Nope, Shawnee B posted on the socials today.
3: Shawnee B can call me tomorrow and I'm going to rip through him.
0: He put Ricky Martin Cup of Life as number one.
3: Oh my God.
0: I wouldn't have said that.
3: I mean, I love that song too, but Waka Waka is the ultimate.
0: Here we go. It's time for Africa, everybody. Could not tell you what's going on right now.
2: A lot.
0: Right across Australia, we're going to hang out with the superstar in the making, Jack Gray and the Satik, that beautiful blonde specimen. After Waka Waka, hot hits, free for all.

0: American girls right across the country. Nick, Lauren, the Hot Hits, and our friend Jack Gray is hanging out. We love this beautiful man. Now, you weren't here for this yarn. This might be a thing this week. There's a few yarns that are going to play out that we did last week without you.
1: Yeah, but that happens.
0: You were sad about this one because we love this guy.
1: I love Jack Gray.
0: Singer, songwriter, out of Sydney, living mostly in LA at the moment, but he's just announced his debut album, Swimming in Jeans, is coming on September the 4th.
1: Okay, Swimming in Jeans seems a very hard thing to do, by the way.
0: Very difficult. He bottles his eternal youth on the debut full-length album, Swimming in Jeans.
1: Okay.
0: It is coming in September. In the meantime, he's got this brilliant song, Look at You, just opened for Freya Sky around the country after opening for pretty much any pop star that's been here in the last 3 years.
1: Yes. Now, just very quickly, I'd like to call him a tall drink of water, but how old is he?
0: Mid-late 20s, I'm going to say.
1: Oh, that's fine. He's a tall drink of water.
0: Yeah, he is. He knows it. Jack Gray's on.
2: Jack Gray, and I'm on the Hot Hits with Nick and Lauren.
0: Jack Gray's in the building.
3: What's going on?
0: What's going on with you? Tell me how you're feeling.
3: Oh, dude, I am on top of the world.
0: Yay.
3: Busy, you know, traveling around, making music, playing stuff.
0: I had a young artist by the name of Freya Sky come in here. She was like, I've got this amazing Australian person opening for me on tour. And I was like, who is it? She's like, I can't tell you. And then I pulled her aside afterwards. I was like, who is it? She goes, Jack Gray.
3: You made her tell you?
0: Yeah, man. I just get it out of people.
3: Yeah, you do. You've got the face. People just want to tell you stuff.
0: You've got the face where people just want to invite you on tour with them because you have done some of the best opening slots around the country over the last 12 months, I feel.
3: I've been very lucky and I've got very good agents. So shout out to Michael and Stewie.
0: Shout out.
3: And Brett.
0: I'm really excited for you though, man, because you're going to also do your own big tour as well launch this album in a very beautiful way.
3: I'm very excited. Thank you.
0: And you're doing all 5 of the major capital cities, which will make everyone happy.
3: Yes.
0: In September. Let's talk about this record though, because it is a few months away still from people hearing it, but it's done, right? It's handed in?
3: It's done. It's in the can. I'm very proud of it. I can't wait for everyone to hear it. Yeah. But it's exciting.
0: What have you kind of changed in your life to get towards this point? To get to an actual debut full length, did you have to like really knuckle down, really focus?
3: Totally. I had to learn how to finish stuff. I've got a really bad finishing problem when it comes to my music, and I've had to learn to like not be so, what am I looking for here?
0: Like perfectionist?
3: Yeah, I have to like ease up on that because it's just music and I just gotta finish things. So I'm learning that, but yeah, we're getting there slowly.
0: And everything that you've finished so far is amazing.
3: Oh, stop yourself.
0: It never comes out and sounds like you haven't finished it.
3: Yeah, no, a lot of my songs, they'll go through 10 versions, so I'm definitely obsessing over them and I'm doing my best.
0: That's right. You're just trying to put the best thing out for the people that love you, right?
3: Yeah, exactly.
0: What are you talking about on this album?
3: Oh, just life, man. Life's beating me down. No, just like, you know, stuff that I've been through, like falling in love, heartbreak, friends, just relationships, all the juicy stuff.
0: Yeah.
3: So,
0: spilling your guts out.
3: Yeah, trying to just get honest and deep and vulnerable.
0: How is it being an artist in 2026 ready to release a debut album? Is it hard?
3: Yeah, I mean, it's as far as like, you know, jobs in the world go, it's a pretty good gig. But there's things that are hard about it. Keeping up to date with all the social platforms and trying to stay on top of that is pretty draining when you're trying to focus on producing and making a record and putting shows together and all the travel that comes with that. But, you know, you take the good with the bad. I'm doing my best to stay on top of that. There's just like, it feels like every day there's a new platform that you've got to, you know, post 3 times a day on.
0: And I feel like the thing for you is the music is so good and it deserves to be heard by so many people. So the doing of the socials and the feeling that that is an obligation is only for good reason. You want it to reach as many people as possible. Right?
3: No, exactly. Exactly. So I know it's important and it's like the content and getting it out there has to match the quality of the music.
0: Yeah.
3: You know, otherwise it's not doing the music the justice that it deserves. So I'm figuring that out and trying to have fun while doing it.
0: You're figuring everything out, man.
3: Aren't we all?
0: How old are you now?
3: 27.
0: You're figuring it out.
3: I'm getting old, man.
0: Are you enjoying 27? I'd love to 27.
3: Just hoping I get to 28, you know.
0: You are not joining the club, my friend.
3: No, we're going to stay alive.
0: Yeah, man, you'll be fine.
3: Yeah.
0: Look at You is the song we're going to play on the radio, which I think is a beautiful, beautiful track.
3: Thank you.
0: Tell everyone about this song, please.
3: I wrote this song in my parents' living room, but it was actually, it's one of the older songs on the record. A buddy of mine went through something pretty bad. His partner cheated on him, and it, through our discussions, our counselling, talking it through over the following weeks, he said some very interesting things that became to be the inspiration for the song. Stuff like he wanted to, like of course when something like that happens you want to know, but because he loved this person so much and saw himself with her for the rest of his life, like it just blew up his world and it hurt so much. So it's like that tug of war, like the less I know the better. But anyways, yeah, the song's about that, and I'm really proud of how it turned out, and hopefully it can connect with people and they can relate to it and do something for them.
0: One of those songs he's hoping does is this. Look at you, Jack Gray, the gorgeous man, is hanging out with us on the Hot Hits with Nick and Lauren. Some

0: Milky, Just the Way You Are on the Hot Hits with Nick and Lauren. We are still hanging out with young Australian superstar in the making, Jack Gray. Swimming in Jeans is the debut album. It is coming at the start of September. Basically, if you've been to a concert in the last 3 years, he probably opened for them. So he did the Daniel Seavey tour. He did there's a huge one. Freya Sky tour just the other week, all those huge shows she did.
1: And is he the one who doxed Daniel Seavey?
0: He's the one that doxed Daniel Seavey, yeah. I tried to make him dox someone else in this chat, but he wasn't having it. He came in prepped. Jack Gray is...
2: Jack Gray, and I'm on the Hot Hits with Nick and Lauren.
0: The album, is it all like honest stories from your life, or is there kind of looking at other people's lives?
3: Most of it is mine. Yeah. There's a few from either family or friends and stuff they've gone through, and me just being a witness to that. But yeah.
0: You're such a gentle soul, Jack Gray.
3: Oh, thank you.
0: Where does that come from?
3: My dad. He's very gentle.
0: Yeah.
3: Never raised his voice. Probably never will. And he's just he's quite a soft-spoken person.
0: Yeah.
3: That's probably where I get that from.
0: Yeah.
3: He's got a lot of anxiety. He definitely gave that shit to me, so.
0: I love when you, like, grow up and you realise it just becomes more and more clear which side of the family gave you the things.
3: Oh, yeah. No, I'm equal parts my mum and my dad, but I'm definitely a mini version of them combined walking around.
0: My mum gave me her wide birthing hips. My dad,
3: childbearing hips.
0: My dad gave me his depression and OCD, so.
3: Well, thank you, guys.
0: A wonderful mixed bag.
3: Yeah. No, that's awesome. Go them for that.
0: Honestly. And tour is going to be beautiful. So, yeah, it's September. You are packing a shit ton into a very short period of time.
3: Yeah, we're busy. It's good.
0: Auckland, Perth, Adelaide, Melbourne, Sydney, Brisbane. Be there. You're playing beautiful venues in all of these places. Mm. What does the rest of the world look like for you? Do you feel like you're going to be able to tour this around the globe?
3: Oh, I mean, I hope so. Fingers crossed. You know, I would love nothing more than to take the show and the album globally. But, yeah, obviously, a lot of things have to go right. It's quite expensive and hard to do that. I'm working on that. But yeah, that would be great.
0: In terms of home, where are you calling home at the moment?
3: Los Angeles.
0: You're still calling Los Angeles home, yeah?
3: Yeah.
0: Because that's where life is. That's where the human side of it all is, right?
3: Yeah. That's where I just be out here existing.
0: Yeah.
3: Making songs and hanging out with my friends. And yeah, I love LA so much. It feels like home. You know, my partner and our little dog are there. It's like...
0: That's home.
3: It's home. And but it's also so nice to come back to Australia and see and like have my other little life with my family. My sister just had a baby and so I get to come home.
0: Uncle Jack,
3: yes, three times over.
0: Hell yeah.
3: So little Romeo, he's an adorable little baby. I've never seen a baby smile so much. Like you can't look his way without him just ripping this massive smile. It's so cute.
0: I need smiley babies in my life.
3: Yeah. Come visit Romeo on the sunny coast.
0: I would love to come back up to the sunny coast. Seriously, yeah. I haven't been up there in 7 years. Last time I was up there, I was the most zen I've ever been.
3: Yeah, dude. Life moves a little slower up there and you can just relax a little bit. Honestly, there's a bed for you. Well, I don't know if there's a bed. There's a couch. You know what? You take my bed, I'll take the couch.
0: Are you sure? Oh, that's very kind of you.
3: Of course.
0: Not many would do that for me.
3: I'd do that for you.
0: But you'd do that for me.
3: I would.
0: I know you would. And I would do the same.
3: Yes.
0: You can hang out with the cats.
3: Oh.
0: They sleep on the couch.
3: I love cats.
0: Good. I'm glad you do. Yeah. Where do you think you'll settle? Do you think Los Angeles is it?
3: I think, that's a good question. I don't know. I really love it there. But I do, I could see myself when it's time to like really settle down, kids, that whole thing. Australia, I feel like that's probably a safer, nicer place to do that phase of life. But right now, yeah, LA's just a really good vibe and a lot of people that I love are there and it feels like the center of the world too. So I feel like whenever I'm somewhere else, I always feel like I'm missing out.
0: Yeah, I know. There's something always going on there, which is the beautiful thing.
3: Yeah.
0: Let's talk again once I've heard the album and once the album comes out, we'll get you back on the show because I feel like I'm going to learn lots of deep, dark secrets.
3: Yes, well, I want to set up a bed in here. I'll just stay in here with you next time.
0: That's totally fine.
3: So you guys have a shower here?
0: We actually do.
3: You do?
0: We've got showers. We've got a gym.
3: You got a gym?
0: A gym downstairs.
3: Do you ever leave this place?
0: No. But that's not because of that. That's because I'm overworked.
3: Yes.
0: We've literally got a dog bed. I normally sleep in the first aid room if I need a nap. There's also a meditation room, which I'll tell you some more information about soon because it's a bit sus in there.
3: Oh, okay. But, yeah, all right. Well,
0: plenty of sleeping surfaces. Don't you worry about that. So don't go anywhere. Jack Gray will be back in 3 months on the show, but he'll just sleep here for the meantime. Thank you for coming in.
3: Dude, thank you so much. I appreciate you.
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0: Swift and Elizabeth Taylor. Guys, speaking of Taylor Swift on the Hot Hits with Nick and Lauren, Toy Story 5 is out tomorrow. Or the premiere.
1: Is it tomorrow?
0: It premieres tomorrow or Wednesday. And then it's out following movies on Thursday.
1: I'm kind of, although I didn't see Toy Story 4, but I'm kind of intrigued.
0: I think, I feel like you should be allowed to skip, right? Toy Story 1, Toy Story 2, essential viewing.
1: Toy Story 3 is essential viewing.
0: Is it?
1: Yes. To be honest, that is where it should have finished.
0: How old were we? How old were we when it came out?
1: That probably came out, I would say, 15 years ago.
0: Okay.
1: Because they... Have you not seen it?
0: No.
2: Toy Story 3 was 2010.
0: Bang, 15 years ago.
1: There you go. So they all end up... Andy's going to college.
0: Oh, that's that one.
1: And Andy and Woody wants to stay, but then they find another little girl, Bonnie, and then at the last minute, Woody's like, it's okay to let things go, and then he gets dropped off at his house with all the toys so they can keep getting played with.
0: So what the hell happens in 4?
1: Well, that's what I don't know because I didn't... Stupid.
0: Can we get like a Spark Notes on it?
2: Woody attempts to make a Forky...
1: Forky, that's right.
0: Who's Forky?
2: Attempts to make Forky a toy... Suffering from existential crisis, realizes his importance in the life of Bonnie, their owner.
1: That sounds dumb. Forky. They should have skipped that over. You will know Forky when you see his face.
0: I've never seen this stupid
1: you would.
0: Thing in my
1: He's
0: life.
1: Got googly eyes and what are those twisty things that are furry?
0: Homie's a literal plastic fork with pipe cleaners around him.
1: So that's he's not a real toy, but he deserves to be loved.
0: Of.
1: People have to make their own toys,
0: that's
1: Nick.
0: That's very true.
1: And it's not POV. It's innovative.
0: I remember when the day I should have realised that I was somewhere on the spectrum was the day that a friend of mine when I was 4 was like, look, we're making trains out of, like, couch cushions. Like, he'd made a train out of, like, couch cushions, lined them up, and it was a train. I said, that's not a train, that's couch cushions.
1: Oh, you're one of them.
0: I was one of them.
1: Okay. Did you have an active imagination
0: Absolutely
1: as a child?
0: Absolutely not. I had no imagination whatsoever.
1: Are you serious?
0: No.
1: Oh, my God. I was an only child, so, oh, God, you can imagine the things I was making out of different toys.
0: My imagination kicked in when my libido kicked in. That's when the imagination started. I learned some great storytelling ability from there.
1: What? So did you play with cars and stuff?
0: No. Never interested in any of it.
1: What toys did you have?
0: I had a Pokedex. I had Pokemon cards. I had the Pokedex. You could look up the Pokemon. Special interest.
1: No, okay, but what about, like, before you could read?
0: I was reading at, like, 1.5.
2: No, you weren't. No.
1: That is absolute
0: bullshit.
1: Get my
0: mum on the phone. I was reading at 1.5.
1: 1.5?
0: Yep, I'd read the TV guide.
1: Verb out loud?
0: Yep.
1: Or would you just flick through?
0: No, I'd read it out loud. I'd read everything that was on that.
2: No, you weren't.
1: You are so... That is not true.
0: Why is this surprising to you all?
1: Because
0: you
1: it's
0: know
1: not.
0: What I'm like.
1: If you were reading at 1.5, you'd be playing concerto, whatever it is, piano around the world because you're such
0: a
1: genius.
0: Different part of your brain. I was reading Year 3 readers in kinder. Thank you.
1: Kinder is not 1.5, Nick. Kinder is 4.
0: Yeah, but I wasn't reading Year 3 kinders when I was 1.5, but I was reading the TV guide.
1: That's so much harder than Year 3 reading.
0: This is really good.
1: Hang on. What toys did you own? Not Pokemon cards. Lego?
0: I had Lego. Yeah, Lego was mine. Yeah,
1: but what about imagination toys?
0: What's an imagination toy, mate?
1: Like, I had Barbies.
0: None of them toys. I had an Etch-a-Sketch.
1: An Etch-a-Sketch.
0: That was good.
1: Did you ever play make-believe with your sister?
0: Absolutely not. Come on, mate.
1: That's so sad.
0: I was 3 years old by the time she could bloody talk.
1: Yeah, but you play make-believe up until, like, I was playing it till
0: Look,
1: I was
0: this
1: 10.
0: Is all possibly bullshit because traumatic childhood, blocking it all out, et cetera.
1: Yeah, okay.
0: But you know what? I'll do some more internal digging at my next $160 psychologist appointment and find out.
1: Please do. Or just ask your mum if you actually read it 1.5.
0: I did, I swear.
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2: Let's get the party started. See you at the bar, you was hardly talking. That's when I knew that your heart was scarring. Friends to lovers need a part to star in. Like, wait, babe, let me ask your pardon. This ain't Gucci, this is Prada, darling. If you want something, you can ask me.

0: 5-9 brown eyes.
1: On the hot hits with Nick and Lauren. A bit earlier tonight, we had this chat with acknowledging the sad passing of Oliver Tree, who we found out when we woke up this morning had passed away in a tragic helicopter crash in Brazil. Oliver Tree, for those who don't know, has made some absolute belters over the journey, including the very, very big song that is Miss You.
2: Yeah. He's one of those artists, like, I get, you know, certain artists die and you go, oh, that's really sad. And then when someone like this dies, he might not be a household name, but for his fans, this is such a massive loss. He was such a presence. He was so unique. He's one of those talents, just one of those one-of-a-kind talents, and he just did it purely for the joy, purely for the love of it. And, yeah, you feel a level of sadness when someone dies, but this is one of those ones today that genuinely rocked me to my core.
1: I think when you see someone that lives with so much life and so much presence, grabs it by the balls and just goes with it, that's exactly what Oliver Tree was.
2: And I was already sad. And then I came across this video that wasn't too old, and he was asked about something about what was the biggest, something that had the biggest impact on his life, I think.
1: Yeah, and why do you do this, basically? Here's that. Ugh.
3: When I was 13, my cousin Wayne got spiral meningitis. Within a week, he became brain dead and died. After that moment, I was like, I could die at any time. And so I just wanted to take any moment on and try everything, which ultimately ended up me becoming a drug addict. I started selling drugs. I got kicked out of my home. I had an LSD trip where I actually watched my own funeral, and I had what's called the rebirth. I died and I woke up the next day and I realized I was still alive. I had an opportunity to play a big concert, and then music became my savior, my healing, my religion, and it gave me a second chance to take my addiction and become addicted to something that could actually save me and help other people in that process. Been making an album this last 2 years, and I've been recording over 80 different countries. Instead of using money to go into expensive studios, I'm using the money to be able to go and explore the world and create memories so the money doesn't fall through my hand, but so that I can connect with humans around the globe.
4: What's your advice and message to people maybe struggling through some sort of addiction or going through a painful moment?
3: Remind yourself at that moment when you're going through that suffering that that's a reminder of how precious life is and how short life is, and use that as momentum to push you to take advantage of every single second of every single day. So make the most of it. Don't live your life to satisfy other people. Do it for yourself and what's right for you.
2: And it's so sad because he was literally in, I think, Brazil recently.
1: Yep.
2: And there's these videos of him from the day before he died, and then he's gone.
1: And you can just hear it in that, right? And I said this morning, that is a life well lived. I know he was only 32 and there was so much more to come, and it really felt from a career perspective that he was just getting started. But what a life he managed to cram into that 32.
2: Mm.
1: And find himself again. We had Oliver in to the show very early on in our time together, about 3 weeks in. He was funny as hell.
2: Were you always a cheeky boy? Because you're cheeky.
5: What does that mean? I have, like, butt cheeks? What
2: no,
5: does cheeky,
2: cheeky
5: mean?
2: Means, like, you're cheeky. Like, you've got a cheeky vibe.
5: Is it because I'm kind of, like, thick and I have big cheeks? I think it's maybe it's the headphones that are
1: squishing them forward.
2: Cheeky in personality. Yeah. You're a bit cheeky.
5: I don't know. Are you guys British or something? I feel like that's something that British
2: cheeky
5: people.
2: Ball,
5: the last thing I went to, they were like, we got a lolly. I'm like, what do you guys want to be British people?
2: We are.
1: I am half British. I am a British citizen. I'm a dual citizen of both countries.
5: You're Greek, you're British. I'm confused.
1: Everything, man.
5: You're
1: Swedish?
5: Yeah, you're. Wait, so what was the question?
1: It's Oliver Tree, man. That sums it up.
2: What a presence.
1: Yeah, what a presence. Going to be so missed.
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0: handing out an award for something that happened in on or around the show, and I'm so happy to say Lauren Barry has the first award of the night.
1: Thank you. Now, my award isn't particularly something that happened tonight, but it's going to my whole team there, Nick, Kerrid, Bailey, Simon, for being so wonderful while I did fill in for Carrie on Drive, and you just all went, go for it.
0: Yeah,
1: we'll be here. We support you. And it made it very easy for me as well, because I knew I'd always be back here too.
0: We knew we'd have you on the lasso and eventually we could rein you back in.
1: Of course.
0: We're very proud of you. And I know we've said it a billion times. I've said it to you off air a number of times as well. But I'm very, very proud of you. And you killed it. And, you know, it wasn't for great reasons that you

0: then that's a great opportunity. And yeah, go Thank forth. You. But I'm very happy to have you back.
1: Go forth, not but don't like, prosper too much.
0: That is Will 96 of the show. Go forth, don't prosper too much. No, it was amazing. And we made do. We made it work.
1: Yep.
0: My award goes to my mother tonight. So if you're listening about 20 minutes ago, I was claiming I could read at 1.5 years old.
1: Which I said was utterly ridiculous.
0: And I said a lot of things were trauma blocked. So I have clarification on when I could read. By 2.5 years old, I could read a fair bit. By 5 years old, I was reading fluently and read the liturgy at my own kindergarten mass.
1: Still very impressive, but 1.5 is very different to 2.5.
0: Apparently, she only remembers 2.5 because my sister was born and reading was my mum's way of entertaining me while she fed her. That's on my
1: reading was her way of entertaining. So she just hand you a book.
0: No, she'd read to me. No, I would read. I don't.
1: Because her reading to you isn't you reading.
0: Oh, don't worry about it.
1: I still think you read early.
0: That's pretty smart, man. That was big.
1: I was actually a big reader as a kid, but not that early. I read The Hobbit when I was 8.
0: Good for you. Is this now like a battle? Like a back and forth working out?
1: No, I'm having a conversation with you.
2: May I make a suggestion? Should we open this up to the phones tomorrow night?
0: Let's do it.
1: Oh, we already how young could you read?
0: How young could you read? Or
2: what was your young flex?
1: Yes.
0: Okay. Yeah, I like that. Young flex.
1: Write that down.
0: Bailey still can't read and he's 24.
2: That was so unprovoked.
1: That was so unnecessary.
0: Bailey was saying something and I was trying to understand. I was trying to lip read what he was saying in the other room and I think that's what he was saying. It's fine if you can't read at 24, guys.
1: I don't know if I have a young flex.
2: Well, you got 24 hours to think about it.
1: Thank God.
0: What was that other phone topic we want to do tomorrow night?
2: It was about young marriages.
0: Young marriages. That's right. If you're young and married, get ready. Hey, tomorrow night on the show... Oh, Kerry, do you have an award or anything?
2: Lauren's back. It's kind of similar to your award. No, your award was...
1: His award was to his mum.
2: Well, my award today goes to you, Lauren Barry. It's such a pleasure to have you back. It's been...
0: Such a pleasure.
2: As you've heard, a little bit pleasure. All over the place over the last couple of weeks. But it is lovely to hear your voice again. I feel like I haven't spoken with you in literally like 2 months. It's so weird.
1: No, I hate it. I saw you so briefly the other day and it wasn't enough.
2: I know. It's just a quick in and out. Oh, Bailey's in as well.
0: Bailey's got an award.
1: Oh, Bailey, do you have an award?
3: I have an award for it. It's 360 again. The Lunar Ultra. Just seeing if this works.
1: Trying to get new product, I see.
0: This is his award on Thursday.
1: This is Bailey's product placement segment.
3: Tree, of course. Why did no one give...
0: Of course, Oliver Tree, man.
2: Mine, Oliver Tree.
0: Life well lived. Life very well lived, but cut way too short, bro.
1: Yeah.
0: We'll be thinking about that, man. There's so much... The good thing about Oliver, there's so much good content you can go and watch of him.
1: I know.
0: The scooter thing, man.
3: It's going to be a good documentary about him.
1: Oh my God.
0: Yeah, there really is.
1: And it will be filled with beautiful lies and none of it will be true because that was his shtick. And it wasn't like malicious.
0: No.
1: It was just all an act.
3: Yeah. It's a troll.
1: We should have told the story about Shawnee B. Oh my God.
0: Oh, bless. Sean was going to do a little video about it this week. Sean thought everything Oliver Tree was saying was true. It was very sweet.
2: And he had Sean hook, line and sink.
1: Because he's the most gullible person you'll ever meet in your life. And we even walked past the studio when they were having the chat and Sean was like, wow, bro, that's amazing. And we're like, oh, Sean, you poor thing.
0: God bless. But then occasionally he would be completely earnest. Like that clip we played earlier about his brother.
1: I know.
0: Like, come on, man.
1: Cousin.
0: Tomorrow night on the show... The Milkshake Man's here. Gojo's in the building. That's tomorrow?
4: Yep,
0: that's tomorrow. What else tomorrow? Sienna Spyro tickets. Got more of those at thehothits.com.au. You've got more corn kernel on your boudoir?
1: I do.
2: Ed Koper.
0: Oh, yes. We're going to talk to Ed Koper, who is an author who has written a brilliant new book about rage bait. It's called Angertainment. And he's basically made himself rage baited for like a year to do the research for this and tried to get as angry as possible on the internet. And he's bringing you his findings. He is fascinating.
1: Wow, that's fun.
0: Yeah, big story to tell. Coming at you tomorrow on the show. Good to have you back, LB.
1: Thanks, mate.
0: Love you.
1: Love you.
0: Bye, everybody.
1: Bye, everyone.
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9: Your four-day forecast for the Mallee: cloudy tonight, a medium chance of showers, most likely later this evening. Winds northeasterly up to 20 k's for the rest of today and a low of 12 degrees. Tomorrow, cloudy, high chance of showers, most likely by late morning and afternoon. Wednesday, partly cloudy, a top of 22. Thursday, showers at 18. Friday, shower to 16. Around the Mallee tomorrow, 21 degrees.
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10: Currently, it's 16 degrees.
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10: Your four-day forecast for the Mallee, cloudy tonight, a medium chance of showers, most likely later this evening, winds northeasterly up to 20 k's for the rest of today and a low of 12 degrees. Tomorrow, cloudy, high chance of showers, most likely by late morning and afternoon. Wednesday, partly cloudy, a top of 22. Thursday, showers at 18. Friday, shower to 16. Around the Mallee tomorrow, 21 degrees.
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11: Currently, it's 16 degrees.
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9: Your 4-day forecast for the Mallee: cloudy this morning, a high chance of showers today, most likely by late morning and afternoon. Winds northeasterly up to 20 k's. Today, tomorrow, partly cloudy, a high chance of showers heading for 22 degrees. Thursday, showers 18. Friday, shower to 16 degrees. Around the Mallee today, we're heading for a top of 21 degrees.
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10: Currently, it's 16 degrees.
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10: Your 4-day forecast for the Mallee: cloudy this morning, a high chance of showers today, most likely by late morning and afternoon. Winds northeasterly up to 20 k's. Today, tomorrow, partly cloudy, a high chance of showers heading for 22 degrees. Thursday, showers 18. Friday, shower to 16 degrees. Around the Mallee today, we're heading for a top of 21 degrees.
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11: Currently, it's 16 degrees.
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0: Monday evening back in. How good is this? The happy hour, the day after a Socceroos World Cup victory. How are we, guys?
1: It was one of the best. It's just a great Australian sporting moment.
2: Isn't it? And Beach off the bench.
1: Yeah, he literally...
2: Did I get that right?
1: Yep. They bench their captain, their goalie, and they put Big Beachy in there, and he stopped everything. But it was just the seeing all the Aussies in the crowd and on the streets beforehand and at all the pubs, and then they're singing, I had a Vegemite sandwich.
2: I come from a land down under.
1: And that was getting bellowed out in Vancouver. What a moment. 2-0 Australia, and we've got the US this Saturday morning, the host nation. That is going to be huge.
2: It's going to be tough, isn't it?
1: It's going to be tough. But hey, the Aussies...
2: We're going in with some momentum.
1: We just fight. That's what we do.
0: Well, someone else that likes to fight, they also like to perform. They also like to take over on stage. They are claiming that they're overshadowing the FIFA World Cup, the world's biggest event, and that is Boxy One Night Only.
2: I know. And coming up... Well, it's unfortunate that the World Cup's on. I mean, I don't want to overshadow
1: them. You don't have to agree. I know.
0: One night only, you are on stage. It's 10 days away, actually, and we are just finalising the lineup on the night. We've already got some huge superstars, including Kate Sobrano,
1: Lucy Durack. We've got Robbie Mills. We've got Casey Donovan,
2: Joanne.
1: And I've got one more little special person to join us on stage with one of the iconic songs to sing on stage.
2: Wow.
1: It's a great karaoke song.
0: Mm-hmm. We'll find out who that is in about half an hour from now for the happy hour. But up next, speaking of your performance on stage here in Australia, Fee, there is one band that maybe does trump you just a little bit because they perform at the Sphere.
2: Brave words, Josiah.
0: Weekly. It is the Backstreet Boys.
1: And guess what?
2: They want to get on the list.
1: Oh mate, but they're a Sphere.
0: They're joining us on the other side of this. Everybody, it's the Backstreet Boys.
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0: What a song that is. What a band they are. Right across Australia for the happy hour. This is exciting. Fifi, Fever, Nick.
1: The Backstreet Boys are back. Yes, brand new single, Bottle Up. Now, this is from the Paw Patrol movie, the Dino movie. Now, this is out in September, but the new single is out now, and we are joined all the way from the States by Kevin Richardson.
2: Yes.
1: Kevin.
2: Yeah. Hello. How is it?
1: Kevin, there is no better news than that in the world right now than the Backstreet Boys are back. Brand new single and written by our good mate Ed Sheeran.
2: Oh, yeah.
1: That's pretty cool. That's a handy songwriter to be on board.
2: It's not a bad partner to have.
3: I always want to know, how do those things work? Does Ed give you a call and say, I've got an idea for a song, but I think you sound better singing it?
2: So, yeah, the way it happened was we got a call.

0: and that Ed Sheeran had already written and wrote it, and they sent it to us, and we loved it. And we've always wanted a chance to work with Ed in some capacity. And so, yeah, it was around the holidays we recorded it last Christmas last year.
1: Kevin, it could not be a better trio. There's Backstreet Boys, Ed Sheeran, and Paw Patrol, Chase Marshall, Sky Zuma. I mean,
2: Ryder.
1: I feel like I've, through my kids, I've grown up on Paw Patrol now. Are you a Paw Patrol fan? It's big in your family?
0: So I have two sons. My oldest just graduated high school. This week. And my youngest knows Paw Patrol and grew up on it. We had all the toys and stuff. So, yeah, we grew up with Paw Patrol in the house with him. Like, my oldest, not so much, but my.
2: Like, our kids don't think we're cool at all because we're not. Now, you're pretty cool, being in the Backstreet Boys. Now you're in the Paw Patrol movie. Surely you've got the coolest dad award.
0: We've got some cool points coming in on that one, for sure.
2: Now, mate, you and the lads are at the Sphere in Vegas. You're doing an amazing Into the Millennium. You're there. You're rocking it out. Now, one Fifi Box over here loves to sing, but
3: no good.
2: She sang at her birthday surprise party a couple of weeks ago, and for 4 hours she just sung karaoke, lost her voice, passed out because she was singing too loud.
1: A number of your songs, actually.
2: Yeah, there was a couple of Backstreet songs out there, Backstreet Boys songs. Now, we've organised a Fifi Box, one night only. She's going to be up there singing karaoke to all our listeners. We're going to fill it up. Now, you're at the Sphere, and you know that's a pretty good place to perform. Got any tips for Fee for us?
0: Do you have your songs picked out ahead of time? You know what your go-tos are?
1: Well, I do,
2: she
1: yes.
2: doesn't have any go-tos.
1: Are you familiar with Celine Dion's It's All Coming Back to Me Now? I also have Whitney's I Will Always Love You. I'm going for the higher range. Like, I'm... You know, you guys at the Sphere, I went to see Adele.
0: Celine and Whitney, that's quite, those are juggernauts.
3: Yeah.
1: And Adele. I
0: would think more like, is Sweet Caroline big?
2: Yes.
0: Sweet Caroline. And bum, bum, bum. And get the crowd going.
2: Yes.
0: Something easy, breezy like that to start with and then move on to Celine and Whitney.
1: Yeah, okay.
0: Get the crowd inside first.
1: Great tip. I'm also asking for pyro. I want one of those firewalls. What do you boys have at the Sphere?
0: Pretty much anything you can dream up in your brain, because you're surrounded by LED where you can basically take the audience
2: somewhere else. Yeah.
0: Anywhere you want to take them.
2: Mm.
0: If you have the budget to animate it, to hire the people to create the content, you can take the audience anywhere, and that's basically what we're doing.
1: I'm going to need that LED.
2: Yeah,
1: what Kevin said.
3: Sorry.
2: Kevin, you're giving her... We actually have to lock the door so no one runs out when she sings. So we don't want any part. I'm going to put you on the spot here, Faith. Bit of Macy Gray. Like, she thinks she can nail Macy Gray. One time only for Kevin.
1: Close your eyes, Kevin, because you're going to think Macy Gray's in the room. Ready?

0: cute.
1: What'd you think?
2: That's not bad.
0: Yeah.
2: I like how you really got into the character.
0: There we go.
2: He has a very distinctive voice.
0: It is very
3: much. Hers or Macy's?
4: Got another one for you, Kevin. How about this? At the plenary, Fifi Box One and Only.
0: I don't care who you are, where you're from. Don't care what you do, as long as you love me.
2: That's a good go-to.
0: We're gonna rock out of the plenary.
1: I think Kevin wanted to say, hey, if you want to come over to the Sphere and join us on stage, you nailed that.
0: Well, I would love to head over, Kevin. My people will be in touch with your people and we can set something up.
2: Hey, and we've got about a half a dozen Aussies on our crew. They'd make you right. You guys feel right at home.
1: There we go.
2: Our production manager, stage manager, like a lot of people in our crew are from Australia.
0: That sounds like an invitation.
3: It does. Kevin, the Backstreet Boys are back with their latest single, Bottle Up, from Paw Patrol, the Dino movie, out 17th of September. We cannot wait for that.
1: Good luck to your son graduating tomorrow, bro.
2: Oh, thank you. Appreciate it.

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2: You're right across Australia. It is your Monday evening. Love this. The happy hour with Fifi, Feb and Nick.
1: Celebra
3: an update in the Katie Price saga.
4: Oh, yes,
3: Katie
4: please.
3: Price, formerly known as Jordan, Page 3 model that's made a life out of being famous.
4: Peter
3: and
4: Andre's
3: a lot of plastic surgery to the point she's now very unrecognisable, almost changed race. Like, she's a really different looking person these days. Married the guy in Dubai. She met after 3 days. She married him. And since then, he has been identified as one of the biggest Tinder swindlers. Meets women, takes all their cash. After a few months of being married, he called her from Dubai, said he was being kidnapped from the back of a... He was being thrown into a van, blanket over his head, kidnapped, but was able to make a phone call.
4: With a phone, said he was handcuffed.
3: The kidnappers who let you do a FaceTime call. They're very generous
4: They're nice ones.
5: They watch the TV shows, you know, and they're like, no, you get one call.
4: One call, yeah.
3: Then she was called by him from prison in Dubai. He's been in, he's in prison and needed... It started off as £4,000, so about 10 grand to get him out. Then she was about to get on the plane and she heard it was actually nearly 300 grand. Guys, it's like watching Tinder Swindler in motion.
4: And she wouldn't have that coin anyway, would she?
3: No, because she's bankrupt and having to sell her pink Barbie Hummers and everything.
4: Do you reckon he thought, oh, God, this is Katie Price, she's got coin, and then when they got married, they joined their accounts up pretty quick and she just had zeros, and he's like, oh, God, I'm going to jail.
3: I'm gonna hide. Then remember last week she came out and she said, and it's a very strange thing for a newlywed to say about their husband, that they've got things they've got to focus on. They're not going to focus on their... kidnapped husband in jail.
6: My own sanity, I'm taking a step back. There's only one person I also need to look after, is myself. And I am now taking a step back, and that's it. So, you know, I've still got to work. There's exciting things coming up.
3: Her husband's been kidnapped or is in jail, and there's still exciting things coming up.
5: And that was over a price, wasn't it? That was over, they thought it was 4 grand to get him out, and they wanted 40 or something. She's like, ah, well. Things coming down the pipeline, things to look forward to. Yeah.
3: Well, big news, guys. He's been released from prison.
4: Oh, yeah.
3: He's out of the Dubai jail.
4: She paid for it, did she?
3: No, we don't. Well, we don't know what's going on. We don't even know if he's in jail. How no journo can get actual evidence of where this man is?
4: Who released it? Him?
3: Well, don't know.
4: Who released that he was out? How do they know?
3: Don't know. Daily Mail.
4: Oh, Daily Mail.
5: I'm happy that journos
3: are spending time on other things.
5: That Katie Price's new husband of 3 days might be in a Dubai jail. There's other things going on.
4: I think it's a good story, Bart, if he was.
3: Well, what's he done?
4: I want to know what he's done.
3: Apparently out, guys. Don't know where he is. Don't know what's going on. Don't know how he got out, but he's out.
4: And what, has she replied? Has she said anything?
3: No, everything's quiet in
4: she's
3: the
4: working.
3: Katie Price camp as we
4: she's
3: speak.
4: Got things on. She had a big weekend.
3: So, although Gemma's, you know, remember with the mushroom case when Erin Patterson's defence.
4: Okay.
3: Well, no, when her defence went in and did their bit, I was like, maybe she is innocent. Yeah. I don't know.
5: That's the point of the defence.
3: I know. I fall
5: They're
3: for
5: meant
3: it.
5: To be, yeah.
3: I'd be
5: no, I didn't know all that.
3: I'd be terrible in a jury. But now Gemma is starting to be on the side of love for Katie and this fraudster called Lee Andrews.
7: I think he was in jail, and I think they're going to come out and do a tell-all interview that she'll get paid for. They'll both get the money.
3: Oh, genius. Of course, that's how you get the money. You stay quiet because we don't know what's going on. We're very keen to find out, and he's going to do a tell-all.
4: And he's going to get paid.

0: Ari and Tommy.
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0: Across Australia, it is your Monday evening, the happy hour with Fifi, Fev and Nick. And guys, we're only 9 sleeps away. The countdown is on until this.
1: It's Fifi Box for one night only.

0: Box, one night only, next Wednesday, the 24th of June. You'll be getting up and singing all your favourites, karaoke style. It is, you can't, the tickets are just exhausted. We're going to fill out the plenary and we're all going to get up and sing and we're going to punch out absolute classics and we're going to be joined by Kate Soprano, Lucy Durrett, Rob Mills, Casey Donovan, Joanne's going to be pumping out, Jackie.
1: Oh my goodness.
0: And this all started because of your birthday, Box. You had a big surprise birthday party and it was a karaoke sort of bar. It wasn't even a bar. It was just a beautiful little cubicle what we were in. Well, I don't even know what that was. But you were up there singing and you loved it and you said, I'm never going to get this experience again. You sang 4 hours of just Disney classics. You lost your voice. You laid down and sung. You had one of the greatest nights of your life. You missed work the next day. But we thought, hey, that's not your last time. This is going to be your one night only.
2: Huge
0: event. We've organised a huge event full of absolute superstars.
1: Starting to get a bit nervous, guys.
0: Hey, don't be nervous. Don't be nervous. Nick and I will support you on the night. We'll be there to help you.
1: There's so much we need to talk about.
0: Yes.
1: There's so much we need to plan, guys.
0: Like what?
1: Corrie, costumes.
0: Yeah, it'll come.
1: Pyro. Where are we at with the firewall? Yeah. I do want the firewall, remember? Like Adele. Adele has that in Vegas.
0: Yeah, I've got a couple of my Italian mates who've got some illegal fireworks. We might be able to let them off at the plenary, which will be good. Now, the guest list.
1: Well, you've already blown me away. Yeah. I don't understand why everyone wants to be part of this night for little old me.
0: When you think of voices, you think Fifi Box, Adele, Whitney,
1: Mariah, Celine.
0: But when you think of Australian voices, you think of this one person. And this person is an absolute superstar. One of my good mates. I love this man. He has over 17 platinum certifications, 3 gold. His debut single has 4 platinums. He became the highest selling single in 2004 in Australia. His first 10 singles have all been in the ARIA top 10. He is the one and only Shannon Noll!
3: G'day, guys. How you going?
1: Are you really going to be singing on stage with me?
3: I'm going to come down and be part of it for you, mate, for sure.
1: Yes! Oh, my gosh, Knowlesy,
0: just an Australian hero.
1: Do you know how much
0: hero.
1: I've loved you, Knowlesy, since you were ripped off back in 2003? To this day, thanks, I still think you should have won.
3: Oh, you're a legend. Thanks so much, Fifi. You're a champion.
1: Oh, Knowlesy. Oh, this is huge. So you're going to be there at the plenary. We're going to do What About Me. Can I actually sing it with you? Is that okay?
3: Of course you can. Yeah.
1: Oh, and the whole audience, because it is the karaoke night of nights.
0: Mate, I'll be up there. I'll be singing it with Knowlesy. I've sung it a few times with him after a couple of whiskeys.
1: What About Me? Oh,
3: this is
1: incredible. What a night this is
0: going to
1: be.
0: Now, Knowlesy, you love a sing-along, and that's probably one of the greatest sing-alongs of all time. Everyone knows that song. Everyone loves when you sing it. Just quick, how's your whiskey going? You got a whiskey?
3: No, we've got a rum, mate.
0: A rum, sorry, not a rum.
3: Yeah.
0: How's that going?
3: Mate, it's going really, really good. We just ended some really big competitions in the US, and we got a couple of really good results we can't talk about just yet, but it's very, very exciting stuff.
2: On the rumbos.
0: Bring that back for the green room, mate. We'll have a couple of rum
3: and
0: cokes.
3: Absolutely, buddy. I'll make sure.
0: Oh, I'm so excited.
1: I'm already thinking about one of our other duets. Knowlesy, what could we do? What's a good...
0: Mr. Brightside? Can you Knowlesy can sing anything.
1: I've seen Kenny Rogers and Dolly Parton, Islands in the Stream.
3: Absolutely.
1: Patrick Swayze, I've Had the Time of My Life, Dirty Dancing.
0: You want Knowlesy to pick you up,
1: yes,
0: that's
1: I
0: it.
1: Do.
4: Knowlesy, we cannot wait to see you. It's only 10 days away, mate.
1: Oh,
3: Knowlesy! I can't wait, guys. It'll be lots and lots of fun. Looking forward to seeing you all.
0: Now I know that Knowlesy's coming down, and you're obviously going to lose your voice, so you won't be able to work the next day. Now I know Knowlesy's coming down, I probably won't be able to work either. I'm going to have a headache.
1: Because you're going to get into his rum.
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4: It's been a big Monday. I tell you what an hour we've had. We love keeping you company, Fifi, Fev and Nick. Before we get out of here, Fev, there's one thing you've been avoiding all show.
0: Yeah, I don't get embarrassed. I don't care about much. I cruise around.
4: Yeah.
0: And just live in Feb's world. And yesterday could have been the most embarrassing moment I reckon I've ever had. And I've done a lot of things that, you know, could possibly be put into this segment. But I had a moment in the toilet, a public one. Very embarrassing.
4: Hang on, you were at Fed Square with an...
0: That was fun, man.
4: Yeah, with a thing strapped onto you.
0: Man,
4: yeah.
0: That was awesome.
16: That was hilarious.
4: That was fun.
0: That's what you call a hilarious.
4: Okay, so it's more embarrassing than that.
0: This is the most embarrassing.
17: You're alone.
4: Find out the fee.
0: Find out
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19: Yeah. It's been a ride. I guess I had to go to that place to get to this one. Now some of you might still be in that place if you're trying to get out.

0: across Australia for the happy hour. People First Bank. It's knowing you're with a bank that helps you while also helping local community groups across Australia. It's a bank that's all kinds of good. Hello on your Monday. It is Fifi Fever, Nick.
1: What about yesterday? So I'm driving down in the morning. I get my coffee and the coffee order I got, I always get an almond latte. I treat myself to an almond latte because I don't drink milk because milk goes straight through me. I can't have it. I must be dairy intolerant. I don't know what it is. I used to be able to drink milk. Can't drink milk anymore. So I'm drinking my coffee and I'm having a great time. I'm going to go to the fruit shop to get some fruit. I'm going to make a big soup just to get start off the week really well.
2: Fruit soup?
1: Fruit shop to get a soup.
2: You said I got some fruit.
1: I'm trying to hurry this up because Mando say we talk too much in this and we get. I'm trying to hurry this up.
2: Okay.
1: And I get to the, it's not open. Nothing's open on Sunday morning. I'm like, what? This is weird. So I go back. I'm getting my fruit and veg. And I get everything and I blah blah blah blah. I get the bacon and eggs to cook Toby an egg and bacon McMuffin. And then I'm at the kiosk and the lady's chatting away and I just went, oh, the milk has come. I'm in trouble.
2: But it was almond.
1: No, they put milk in it. It wasn't almond. They stuffed it up. They stuffed me order up and they gave me a normal coffee and it was to the point where I had to squeeze me butt cheeks.
3: Mm-hmm. And then I had penguin walk.
1: And then I'm listening to some radio because you can hear the radio and I'm like, oh, God, come on. I need to go. And she's chatting away and she's like, oh, my God, talking about your night. This is half your fault.
2: Yeah.
1: She's like, oh, my God, I want to go. This is going to be me. I love karaoke. And I'm like,
0: I love singing too.
1: Going to Baker's to, like, get my whole meal, the sourdough. And then I'm, like, walking across the road and I'm, like, waddling, butt cheeks clenched, and there's a public toilet there.
3: Oof.
1: I've taken Toby in there before. They're clean. I'm like, okay, this is a good. Like, I need to go. I live 4 minutes from there. I knew if I got in the car, I would have pooed myself.
3: Oh no!
1: I was in all sorts of trouble. So I jump in the dunny and I shut the, you know, those toilets where the door slides open and you push the button back. So I push the button back. I've got in the seat.
3: Did it close as slow as possible?
1: No. Closes pretty quick.
3: All right.
1: Yeah, closes pretty quick. So I press the button. Bang. I have to clean the toilet. So I get all the toilet paper, I clean everything, and then I wrap all the toilet paper around it, and I sit down, and I was like in heaven. I'm sitting there, and I'm like, oh, my God, thank God.
3: Do you know what part of the story is up to, Fee?
2: I'm thinking any about Bali and where I could be lying.
1: This is not disgusting. This is not a disgusting story. So I'm sitting there.
3: That also reminds me of Bali, this story.
1: And I'm sitting there, and I'm like, thank God. And I'm just going... just praying, going, that was heaven. I'm back. Boom, the door slides open.
3: Oh!
1: I didn't lock it. The guy stands there and goes, and I went, I'm fully nude on the dunny, and the guy knows who I am, and he's like, and I'm like, what the hell?
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23: Your 4-day forecast for the Mallee: cloudy this morning, a high chance of showers today, most likely by late morning and afternoon. Winds northeasterly up to 20 k's. Today, tomorrow, partly cloudy, a high chance of showers heading for 22 degrees. Thursday, showers 18. Friday, shower 2, 16 degrees. Around the Mallee today, we're heading for a top of 21 degrees.
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25: Currently, it's 16 degrees.
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1: Carrie Bickmore
2: and Tommy Little.
1: This is Carrie and Tommy.
3: Yeah, yeah, yeah.
4: It's a massive Carrie and Tommy.
5: Yes, and the Queen is back.
6: Bickmore's back.
5: It's
7: back.
5: So nice to see your
7: Hello, everybody.
5: How are you?
7: I'm good.
5: Yes.
7: I've got show and tell for you.
5: Do you?
7: Yeah. I thought I know what Tommy will want to see.
5: Yeah.
7: First day back.
5: What's this?
7: Do you want to see my box?
5: Sorry?
4: Oh my gosh. What is that?
5: Carrie, I think you're about to be arrested. What are we?
7: It's my voice box. Get your mind out of the gutter.
5: That looks like a voice box.
7: My voice box. It looks a lot like something else.
5: Why is it so wet?
7: And see how veiny it is there.
5: Yes.
7: It's not meant to be veiny. Mine's full of veins. Isn't that so funny? When she stuck the camera up and down,
5: yeah,
7: and that's what came up. I was thinking how far she stuck this camera down, because I didn't feel it go through my entire body and out the other end.
5: If you posted that to Instagram, your account would be blocked.
7: I was going to see what would happen.
5: Your account would be blocked for sure. And your defence of that's my voice box would not stand up.
7: Isn't
5: in court.
7: Isn't it funny though? Like both ends looks the same.
5: But why?
7: Seriously though.
5: Why?
7: The in and the out looks the same, guys.
5: Carrie, why is one so different?
7: So one of it,
5: because I would say they're four different women. I feel like I'm at Mona looking at the wall.
7: I think
5: what's that?
7: Is,
5: well, who's
7: I
5: that?
7: Think that's before.
5: Who's that?
7: That was me before. That's why it's all veiny and it's all white and stuff. And then this is me post the surgery.
5: I just can't look at those photos.
7: So. I've been waiting. I had these photos done like a month ago. I've been waiting to show you.
5: I thought you were going to say 6 months ago or something.
7: No, I'm just like, this is going to be the most enjoyable thing is to show Tommy that and watch him die inside. Anyway, I'm back. But yes, my voice is back. Not fully like back, but enough that I can be here.
5: In an ironic twist, mine is going.
7: I know, I did. What's wrong with yours? What's happened to yours? You can't catch what I've got.
5: I've just been a bit crook, and I think I yelled a lot at my stand-up show on the weekend.
7: Did you yell for the Socceroos?
5: I did yell a bit for the Socceroos, yes.
7: We've got to talk about
5: I yelled
7: that
5: a bit at the NBA. It was a big weekend of sport.
7: Can we talk about, I can't believe I'm asking, but can we talk about that up next?
5: Play.
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1: Can we talk about yesterday afternoon?
2: The Socceroos?
1: No. I went to the day spa.
2: Sorry?
1: My girlfriends and I, we've all got shit going on at the moment. And one's got issues with her dad's very sick. One's got son that's sick. Anyway, we're at the age where it did make me laugh for the hour we spent in the warm bath thing.
2: Yes.
1: When we looked back afterwards at the topics we'd covered, we'd done perimenopause, HRT, antidepressants, sick and very, very sick and possibly dying parents. We'd talked about challenges with children. We talked about midlife crisis. And then we all towed off and went home and was most middle-aged, depressing mums in a spa.
2: It's Sex in the City, but 10 years after.
1: Sexy.
2: Yeah.
1: But God, it felt good after. It was just to get it all off our chest.
2: I was about to ask, do you feel better after something like that?
1: Oh, my God, we all feel better after. We were all saying afterwards, it was amazing. And I don't know if it was the steam room or the sauna or whatever it was, or just the chat of the women together.
2: Yes,
1: Anyway, then I walked out.
2: Why did you grab your breasts when you said that?
1: I don't know.
2: Did you all grab each other's breasts when you...
1: Of course we do. That's what women do when they get together.
2: You sit in a circle of trust and just... a nork either side and link up, make a circle of trust.
1: But then when we walked out, I could hear screaming and cheering and I was like, what's going on? And I realised while I'd been at the day spa, the Socceroos had been playing.
2: Yes.
1: I missed the entire thing.
2: It wasn't people cheering the girls that got the band back together. And they've got some issues off their chest.
1: HRT.
2: Yes. Parents are old. Yes.
1: But... then I watched the highlights.
2: Yeah.
1: Oh,
2: wasn't
1: what a
2: it brilliant?
1: Game.
2: Wasn't it brilliant?
1: Tell me about the guy, because I think this is extraordinary. He's one of the guys that got, this is going to be such
2: I'm not going to know any info.
1: A mum way to talk about this. Tell me about one of the guys that got one of the goals. Is he blind in one eye?
2: Is he? I don't know.
1: I feel like one of them is blind in one eye, which makes it even more extraordinary that he can be so precise.
2: I don't know. I watched the game, but I'll be honest, I did not go into their medical histories.
1: Oh, but that's a woman versus a man. I want to know their life story.
2: I was too fascinated
1: married, divorced,
2: by the fact
1: that... where's he at in life? Has he had kids?
3: No Socceroo has ever been blind in one eye.
1: Nah, he has. My friend texted me and told me. Hold on. Oh, you keep going. I'm going to find out.
2: Well, I was fascinated and I find it very sweet that, we just call Turkey Air now. Mm. And
1: what does that mean?
2: They want to... So Turkey's the English version of how you say Turkey Air, and they want to be called Turkey Air.
1: Not Turkey. Turkey Air.
2: So
1: is
2: we
1: that
2: spell
1: an airline?
2: It differently.
1: Turkey Air.
2: No.
1: Turkey
2: we spell it differently and we say it differently. And I think it's beautiful. And I hope in the near future we're calling Germany Deutschland and we're calling Japan Nippon.
1: Oh, I see what you're saying.
2: Yes, because we've made English words for all these countries that don't speak English.
1: Yes, why have we done that?
2: I don't know, but I think it's lovely.
1: It's lovely.
2: Yeah.
1: Yeah, I saw the guy have a little fisticuff with the
2: Do you know
1: flag
2: why he
1: thing.
2: Was doing
1: what
2: that, Carrie? Do you know why he was doing that?
1: What was he doing?
2: He idolised Tim Cahill growing up, another great Socceroo, and that was Timmy Cahill's celebration when he scored a goal, so it was pre-planned.
1: Amazing.
2: And he thought he might not get the opportunity to do it on the world stage, and then, yeah. But he does it.
1: We just had no business.

0: mixing it with them. But we beat them, didn't we?
1: We did beat them.
0: I'm just all reading what my friend
1: sent me. Do you know
0: me.
1: About the young
0: My friend
1: fella?
0: Sent me a message to tell me all about it. And then I read it going, "These are none of these things are things I would say on air." But in it somewhere, it does say about one of the guys being, I'm going to find it.
1: So do you think...
0: He's blind in his left eye, which means he should have trouble judging distances, but he's a goalkeeper. He's a 22-year-old.
1: Oh, is that who plays, Beach?
0: He plays for Melbourne City.
1: That was Beach, our goalkeeper. But there is he go. Blind in one eye?
0: I don't know. You got to learn more about our players.
1: I should. Sorry. He was incredible. I don't know much about football, and he was absolutely unbelievable. And they said it was a very brave decision to put him in because originally he was going to come on as a sub, if at all.
0: Oh, what a way to come on.
1: Keeper. Third choice keeper. And only his third international cap,
2: yeah,
1: I think. And
0: so at
1: 22
0: first,
1: years old.
0: I thought I saw the streets of New York erupt. I saw
1: they
0: it on
1: did.
0: TV when I got home, and I thought, are they erupting? What are they watching?
1: This was my whole Sunday.
0: But they weren't watching the Socceroos.
1: No, they watched the Knicks win over in San Antonio. They beat the Spurs in game five of the NBA Finals.
0: Was that expected?
1: They were up 3-1, so it was probably expected, but they haven't. It's their first championship, I think, in 53 years.
2: Yep.
0: Oh,
1: so, yeah,
0: what a
1: amazing.
0: Weekend of sport.
1: And the New York streets have
0: Oh, my God, I just wanted to be there.
1: Yes. Yeah. They did get quite violent in bits,
0: oh,
1: but
0: they
1: still insist the majority of people talk buses in a peaceful manner. Do you think your session of with the girls, with the lasses, was more interesting than the World Cup?
0: I mean...
1: It covered more ground.
0: To be fair, I got to do that, caught up in the highlights, and I feel like I'm across it all too. And I feel as much joy for the Socceroos as had I watched the whole thing, I think.
1: Gary, I've got to be honest. Watching the Socceroos coverage, as good as it was, I don't think they mentioned perimenopause once.
0: Did they have a breast grope?
1: There was not a breast grope as far as I saw it.
0: Well, I'm telling you, we had a great spa session.
1: Yes. What do you want to know? On 13 10 60, do you reckon anyone can top what you did instead of watching the World Cup?
0: Because to be fair, there's not many more. Like every single person I know said it was one of the most thrilling things they've ever seen yesterday.
1: Your spa session?
0: No, the World Cup. So by the sounds of it, there's not many things that would top what happened yesterday afternoon. Like your Sunday afternoon can't get much better than watching the Socceroos, can it?
1: But yours did, didn't it? For you?
0: I mean, for me, it did.
1: Yes. Wouldn't you choose to do the same thing again?
0: I think so.
1: I reckon there's some people in your boat as well. 13 10 60. Give us a call. Do you think what you did was more interesting than watching the Socceroos? Give us a call. Mix FM's.

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1: This is Carrie and Tommy.
2: So most of the country chose to watch the Socceroos yesterday. I chose to discuss perimenopause, HRT. Yes. Aging parents and troublesome children in a day spa.
3: Anyone let off any flares in the day spa?
2: No, it's probably a couple of farts in the water.
3: Yeah, a flare of sorts. A signal sent up of sorts.
2: I didn't realise the game was on. Unlike when the Tillys played and my girls sat down, it was one of the greatest moments ever. I didn't think to watch the Socceroos, and I missed the match of it was just the best match ever.
3: The best match ever.
2: I was going to say the match of the century, and then I was like, I've really oversold this, haven't I?
3: But then you went further. The best match ever. we were asking on 131060, what were you doing instead of watching the World Cup? Because Carrie was day sparring. G'day, Zaya.
4: Hello.
3: Have I said it right, Zaya?
4: You have, you have. You have said my name right, but you haven't said Turkey right.
3: Oh, Turkey. Is that
4: Turkey?
3: Turkey.
2: Turkey.
3: Because I'll be honest, I was watching the World Cup, and even I noticed the disparity between different commentators. There was. Did you notice when you were watching that yes. they were kind of all over the shop as well?
4: Yes, they were. They were trying to say, pronounce it, saying not that I am. You know, it's just I speak five languages, and
3: yeah. What do you speak, Zaya?
4: Arabic, Assyrian. My language is Assyrian, my home language, but yes. I speak Arabic, Greek, English.
2: What's Assyrian?
4: Assyrian is Mesopotamian. It's ancient Assyria. I was born in Iraq, but they could be from anywhere around the world.
3: Wow.
4: We were the original people of Middle East.
3: Wow.
4: The Assyrian Empire.
3: Hey, Zaya, is it sweet, even though both...
2: They're getting it wrong?
3: I was going to say, even though myself and, like I said, the commentators were a bit all over the shop, even though everyone hasn't got it bang on yet, is it sweet that everyone's trying?
4: Yeah, absolutely.
3: Yeah.
4: Absolutely.
3: That's what
2: as someone that used to read the news and then they'd tell us that it was a new way you were meant to say it, like for a while, is it Chile... Is it Chile?
3: Oh, do you remember Kiev?
2: Kiev, yes. And you try your hardest and you know that you're not quite getting it right. And, you know, half the people watching will be like, it's Kiev yelling at the TV. And you're like, no, I'm trying to say it right.
3: Yeah, I'm trying.
2: Kiev, that's
3: right. Hey, Zaya, would you like to see us say all the countries' names, how it's said in their own language instead of having an English name?
4: How about Germany?
3: Deutschland.
4: No.
3: Is that not Deutschland?
4: No.
2: That's Netherlands, isn't it? Dutch?
3: No. I thought Germany was Deutschland.
4: No, Almania.
3: Almania.
2: What is Deutschland? Isn't that...
3: Holland?
2: Oh,
5: Netherlands is Netherlands.
2: Oh, Nederland.
3: Okay, hang on. Kieran, you're saying Deutschland is Germany.
5: Yeah.
3: Yeah. Hang on, Zaya. Kieran here, the mouth of the South, he's saying that Deutschland is Germany.
4: Yeah, it is in English, but it actually, it's Deutschland. Land is in English, but Germany is called Almania.
3: Wow, bloody hell.
2: Almania.
3: Okay.
2: No.
3: Thank you, Zaya.
2: Almania a country?
3: That's Albania.
2: Aren't you? Armenia.
3: Armenia is where the Kardashians
2: That's
3: are from,
2: where the
3: I
2: Kardashians
3: believe.
2: Are from, yes.
3: Yes, which is, of course, our touchstone for
2: all of
3: all
2: our
3: things
2: geopolitical.
3: G'day, Mia.
6: Hi, how are you?
3: Yes, so good. What were you doing instead of watching the World Cup?
6: Moving to my new place that I just bought it.
3: Oh, my gosh. Is this your first home in Australia, my notes on the screen say?
6: Yes, it is.
2: Oh, welcome. Where are you from, Mia?
6: I'm Polish.
2: So what's your homeland's actual name?
6: Poland.
3: That was an easy one to work out. Hey, Mia, do you eat pierogi?
2: No, would it be?
6: Yes, heaps of it.
3: Pierogi's
2: What's
3: so
2: pierogi?
3: Good. Oh, they're like...
6: Dumplings.
3: Yeah, they're so good.
6: Yeah, but they're a little bit different to the Asian dumplings. But yeah, I'm addicted to pierogi.
3: Yes. Do you drink a lot of vodka as well, Mia? Are all the cliches true?
6: Yes, in my young age, I drank a lot.
2: What did you move out for, Mia?
6: Oh, I just came to Australia to swim with dolphins and I haven't swam with them.
2: How do you go from swimming with dolphins, which you haven't done, to moving here? Is there a partner involved?
6: No. So I finished my university and I'm like, I don't know what else to do. And back then, Poland wasn't the greatest country to stay and try to live. So I'm decided to come to Australia on my own.
2: Guess what, Mia? How long have you been living here?
6: 20 years.
2: After 20 years, we're going to make your dreams come true. We're going to organise for you to go to swim with some dolphins.
6: Are you serious?
2: Yeah. I've just decided.
6: Oh, wow.
2: Well, you can't live here real? And have come out here to swim with dolphins and after 20 years haven't still swum with dolphins.
3: Carrie, to be fair.
6: Yeah, I saw them in the ocean. I just didn't swim with them, that's all.
2: It's not the same. Where do you do that, Mr.
3: I was about to say, I'm...
1: SeaWorld, I think.
2: I did it in Mexico, but I don't think we can afford to swim somewhere. I don't think you can do it. No, you don't swim in... I don't reckon you're meant to do that either.
1: I've done it.
3: Leroy's like, I've got photos with a dolphin on my shoulder.
2: You are seconds away from saying, I went to a game park once and also, you know.
3: I've got a photo with a lion pelt. This is the problem here.
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1: I can't back this up with science.
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1: and I can't remember who told me this stat or where I heard it from, but they said...
2: Is it a lie?
1: Most men find most women attractive. Doesn't necessarily go the other way.
2: Is that true?
1: Women are more select about who they find attractive, whereas men can find attractiveness...
2: Anywhere.
1: Yeah. 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
2: Happy anniversary, Belinda. 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
2: Tens of thousands of dollars in cold hard cash to give away. We do it again this Thursday up next, though, because I got a feel-good story for you. You would be well aware kids often have a habit of stashing stuff where their parents don't know about it. And the kid I'm going to bring to you next stashed a whole lot of goodies in a very unlikely place. You'll hear about it next.
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1: The Bic Moore is back and just in time for this news story because I think you'll love it. Did you ever used to hide stuff when you were a kid?
2: Yes, so I never used to eat my Easter eggs. I'd eat a couple and then I'd want to save them.
1: Yeah.
2: And then a year would roll around and I'd just find white chocolate in like bags all around so that I'd hidden for later but then never actually eaten.
1: That was such a female thing from when you were young. I remember eating my eggs like as quick as I could and my sister would be over there slowly nibbling a bit and portioning it off and it would make me so angry because I'd be sick and out of Easter eggs and I'm like, hurry up and eat them.
2: I remember I stole once from a store and I hid it. The item was enormous and I hid it in my pocket, but my pocket was tiny and so I just had this like enormous toy hanging out. I can't remember. It was like either a Care Bear or was something. Anyway, my mum made me walk straight back to the store and return and apologise.
1: Did you learn your lesson? Because yeah, you still notoriously steal a lot of stuff.
2: I'm not nefarious. Is that what the phrase is?
1: Winona Ridery.
2: I'm not that's the official term. I'm not Winona Ridery.
1: Yeah.
2: That's a hard thing to say.
1: Winona Ridery.
2: It's fun.
1: Yeah, we got a code Winona Ridery, aisle 7.
2: I've never stolen something ever again.
1: But that is not true.
2: What do you mean?
1: Carrie, I've seen you steal stuff.
2: What have I stolen?
1: I've seen you steal
2: stuff from work.
1: I've seen you hotwire and steal a car. One night we were out and you said, gone in 60 seconds. Oh, yeah, you stole those cheese and crackers from work.
3: We're meant to. Way too quick getting these earlier.
2: No, yeah. I paid for them.
1: The tapes.
2: No, do you not. I'm not coming back to be defamed again. Look. There you go, top thing.
1: Carrie, the last time, because people don't know, but we've got a little kiosk here at work, but it is a trust system and you've got to scan your card.
2: When
1: Carrie last time she walked up with me, I scanned and I paid for a card for a Coke Zero and Carrie didn't go to pay and I said, Carrie, you've got to pay.
2: You
1: pointed to your face and you said, that's my credit card.
2: and that works around here.
3: She just showed me that she paid, but it said 6 weeks ago.
2: Why? Do you want me off again? Don't answer that anybody.
1: We're very happy to be back. Hey, this story is from, I'm guessing it's from New Zealand just based on the accents that I heard. It was a 4-year-old boy and he got his cast removed from his arm. He'd obviously broken his arm.
2: Yeah.
1: And it's so sweet. I'm about to play you the audio of the doctor removing the cast and his interaction with the boy as all these things start to fall out of his cast that he's hidden. The first one being a little plastic monkey figurine. And then after that, a whole bunch of coins. Have a listen.
4: What have we got there? Goodness me. A monkey.
5: A cheeky little monkey,
4: all right. Fancy that. Oh, dear, oh, dear. Look at that. Mum's going to be rich.
5: Just
4: rest your arm down.
2: And that is the cutest kid I've ever
1: seen. So there was a plastic monkey, there was a pirate coin, but then there was also real coins, which totaled $5, and two instant win cards for Macca's.
2: Oh, sweetheart, he's been sticking it. How old was he?
1: 4 years old, shoving it down his cast.
2: Oh, he's going to go places.
1: Isn't he? I want to know on 13 1060, because it doesn't have to be a cast.
2: Stolen so much stuff. Sorry, that's not what we're doing. What did you hide, aren't we?
1: Yeah, I used to hide, when I was a kid, I used to hide rocks in my ears and then my dad would have to shake them out of me.
2: So, because of the phrase, have you got rocks in your ears?
1: No, I just would like to take rocks
2: inside.
1: Isn't
2: that a phrase that your parents used to say to you when you couldn't hear? Have you got rocks in your ears?
1: Oh, maybe. Yeah, no. I used to like collecting little rocks and I would want to take them inside.
2: Sticking them in your ear hole.
1: Well, I would want to take them inside and mum and dad didn't want me to take rocks inside and so then I would shove them in my ears to get them inside.
2: Oh,
1: and then I'd shove one too far and my dad would have to dangle me by my legs upside down and shake the rocks out of me.
2: I reckon there's still some in there.
1: 13, 1060.
2: Oh, you've got rocks in your head. That's the expression. You do. You've got rocks in your head.
1: I've got rocks
2: still
1: in my head. 13, 1060. What did you find that your kids had stashed? Give us a call.
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1: She take my money when I'm in need. Yes, she's a trifling friend indeed. Oh, she's a gold digger way over town.

0: just some best bits from the other afternoon. 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
1: Yeah, we're asking what did the kids or your kids stash somewhere, because a cute four-year-old over in New Zealand went and got his plaster cast off and they discovered a little toy monkey figurine, some coins and two Macca's instant win.
2: What have we got there? Goodness me. A monkey.
3: A cheeky little monkey.
2: Cheeky monkey, all right. Fancy that. Oh, dear, oh, dear. Look at that. Mum's going to be rich. Rest your arm down.
4: He's the cutest thing I've ever heard. Yeah. And then there's you that used to have rocks in your head.
1: Yeah, rocks in my ears. G'day, Kate.
5: How you going?
1: Yeah, so good. What did the kids stash?
5: So it was Christmas Eve about 10 years ago, and our family cat loved my middle daughter, and it decided to have its kittens on her legs overnight, and she proceeded to put it in a VCR container.
1: Oh, my gosh.
5: For everyone to get a surprise the next morning for Christmas.
1: Was the kitten okay?
5: They were perfectly fine, beautifully put in there softly by herself with some tissue paper.
4: God, that's
5: to be a veterinarian, I swear by it.
4: I just am imagining one of those little flat ones that and then like pushed together.
5: Yeah,
4: I'm just imagining
5: them
4: squashed.
5: The old chunky VCR containers that you had, and she had, proceeded to put them in there with some tissue paper and sleep with them next to her. And her older sister woke me and asked, why did she get baby rats for Christmas and she got nothing, and definitely wasn't baby rat.
4: Also, funny is a little kid waking up and there's a kitten, a cat birthing on your legs?
1: I know.
4: Like, that's not something that happens every time.
1: I know. Kate, it was pretty calm for her not to freak out.
5: Yeah, no. So she said to me that by the time she woke, there was beautiful little balls of fur. So the cat had obviously given birth and cleaned up after herself. And
4: God, that's funny that the cat, that's because they do like to lick. So they lick up all of the mess.
5: I know, and didn't want her siblings to take them.
4: Imagine if we had to do that after birth.
1: Just eat it.
4: just go around and clean up after our
1: the
4: mess.
1: Nurses just dust their hands off and go, you're good with that.
4: I mean, some people do eat their placenta. So I guess that is, for want of a better, you know, cleaning up.
1: I think they do stuff with it, though. I don't think they just eat it straight away.
4: I don't know. Some are.
1: Isn't it meant to be a superfood?
4: Oh, no, don't tell me you ate yours, Darcy.
6: No, but one of my friends did, but they put them in capsules and then take the capsules.
4: Oh, okay. They're not licking them off the ground.
1: G'day, Robin.
7: Oh, hi. How are you?
1: Yeah, so good. Where did the kids stash something?
7: Oh, look, this was a while ago. Got five kids.
1: Yeah.
7: Go shopping as you do. It was Kmart, and I got one kid in the pram and the other ones are hanging on along the side. And we kind of went through the checkout and headed out to the car and started kind of unpacking the pram and putting the kids in. And next minute, security guard comes up and, you know, he goes, excuse me. He said, you know, can I check, you know, what you've got there? And I said, oh, yeah, sure, you know, no drama.
1: Oh,
7: I lifted the one-year-old out of the pram, and here behind him had all this stuff that he was actually sitting on that the other kids had shoved in behind him.
1: did they, Robin?
7: I was mortified.
1: Robin,
7: you know
1: was it you? Was it you, Robin?
7: No, it wasn't me. You know what was worse?
1: What?
7: I actually worked at that Kmart. So I that was
4: so
7: worse.
4: Funny.
1: What did the kids go for? What was their items of choice?
7: Oh, my gosh, long time ago, toys, like, you know, little toys and stuff like that, and lollies.
1: It's pretty
4: same thing happened when I was at Office Works once and I walked out with stuff that I didn't realise at the bottom of the pram. But when I called them to say I'd stolen stuff accidentally, they told me not to bother bringing it back.
1: Did they?
7: Oh,
4: yeah. They're like, don't worry about it. I know. I was like, oh, they were like, well, we appreciate your honesty. They must have, like, something factored in, like a theft, like, percentage or something.
1: Do you reckon? I reckon that's one staff member who's like, oh, I can't be bothered dealing with scanning the items back in or whatever. Thank you, Robin. Who you got, Pickers?
4: Alyssa. Hey, Alyssa.
8: Hey, how you going?
4: Very well. What happened? What did your kids stash somewhere?
8: Okay. Well, it was actually my brother when he was about 3 years old. He had a Matchbox toy car.
1: Yeah.
8: He pulled the wheels off. He shoved one of the tyres up his nose
4: And then he had this, so stupid. Sometimes.
8: I know. Then he had this terrible block nose.
4: Oh, Bubba.
8: And Mum kept taking him to the doctor, saying that his nose is blocked. And the doctor would put like a cotton tip up, which would go into the middle, sticking
4: it further up.
8: Yeah, yeah, like, but also into the middle of like the car tire, so it kept going further and further up. And then, like, he was old enough to be able to say, but I've got a blocked nose because there's a car tire up my nose, and nobody would believe him. Do you know what? He had a blocked nose forever. And then when he was 12 years old, he had a cold from hell.
3: Yeah.
8: He sneezed and his tire flew across the room.
1: Alyssa, for 3 years?
4: No.
8: Oh, no, longer than 3 years. Oh. It was from when he was 3 years old until he was 12 years old.
4: No, Alyssa, this car, I love you, but I don't believe you.
8: I absolutely promise you from the bottom of my heart.
4: Can we get your brother on tomorrow? I want to speak to your brother.
1: I love it, Alyssa.
4: Oh,
1: I believe
4: you.
8: I promise that this happened,

0: I swear on my life.
1: Good,
0: okay?
1: Good on you, Alyssa.
2: What does your brother do for a job now, Alyssa?
0: He's actually doing a bit of work for me, so data entry work. Oh, he works in IT.
1: We were praying he was a pit crew for an F1 team.
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2: Your 4-day forecast for the Mallee: cloudy this morning, a high chance of showers today, most likely by late morning and afternoon. Winds northeasterly up to 20 k's. Today, tomorrow, partly cloudy, a high chance of showers heading for 22 degrees. Thursday, showers 18. Friday, shower to 16 degrees. Around the Mallee today, we're heading for a top of 21 degrees.
3: 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LMCT 235.
1: Currently, it's 16 degrees.
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3: This is Carrie and Tommy.
18: Yeah, it's a special Monday. Bickmore is back.
1: Bickmore.
2: Hello, everybody.
1: Oh, what's coming up?
2: So I was on the apps last night and I need to talk to you guys, if you're listening, about what you're doing.
1: Good to see you've got back into both games within 24 hours.
2: Who says I've been out of action with the other one?
1: Of course. If you couldn't speak, it's probably beneficial.
18: That's next.
3: 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Alyssa.

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1: Driving home for your Monday, Carrie Bickmore with Tommy Little.
2: And she has gone, mate. Stop asking her to stay. She's gone.
3: Who? What?
2: Please.
3: Oh, I know he's still going on about it. I've been gone for 5 weeks.
2: You
3: I'm back.
2: You don't
3: even, he doesn't have to ask anymore.
2: Yeah, that's
3: I'm
2: true.
3: Back. So last night, I've got a girlfriend at the moment who is trying to find a partner.
2: Yes.
3: And she hasn't had the best luck. If I spent time talking to you about some of the people she'd been on dates with, honest to God, I don't know how they're even allowed on a dating app. Like some criminally, I'm like, how are you even allowed on there? Anyway.
2: What's she on? Plenty of Fish or something? What is it?
3: I can't, I don't know if we should name it. Should we name it? Anyway, she was on one of the popular ones and I said to her, give it to me. I'm going to find you a man, right? So I start scrolling.
2: As every friend does.
3: Okay.
2: Ever.
3: What is going on?
2: What's happening?
3: What do people think? So first of all, one of them was, there was a picture of a guy and look, he was fine. But I'm trying to be more open-minded for her and be, you know, I'm like, you can't just go on looks, you know?
2: So, you've taken the net out and you're letting anyone through.
3: And so it says, what do you enjoy doing?
2: Yeah.
3: This is on a dating app.
2: That's what he messaged to.
3: No, it says on the app, like it says, you know, your hobbies and your things.
2: Yeah. Well, Hinge is the only one that does that.
3: Okay. Well,
2: yeah. I don't know why we're beating around the bush
3: here. And it said, what do you enjoy?
2: Yeah.
3: And he'd written alone time.
2: That's
3: okay,
2: funny.
3: That is.
2: That's
3: no,
2: very
3: no,
2: funny.
3: No, no, no, but it wasn't
2: that's
3: a
2: funny.
3: Joke. It wasn't a joke.
2: How do you know?
3: I saw his face. He wasn't joking.
2: That's pretty funny. Writing alone time on a dating app is pretty funny.
1: That's funny.
3: It would be funny if it was you as a comedian on there. This guy just likes alone time.
2: Maybe
3: that's why he's getting a lot of alone time.
2: He could be an up-and-comer. That's
3: then
2: funny.
3: There was another guy that said, what can you expect dating me? And his answer was, I will take you on the most simplest of dates.
2: That's funny too.
3: So, it's not.
2: Because
3: it's not,
2: you know,
3: appealing
2: what
3: in any way.
2: You know what I love about these questions? On that app, you get to pick the questions for yourself. They haven't sprung them on you.
3: Oh, is
2: so
3: that
2: this
3: right?
2: is their best answers.
3: Well, then one said, what are you
2: gone,
3: looking for? And he wrote, a woman.
2: That's good.
3: someone
2: who's been fooled before.
3: But then there was a man whose photo, like I get you want to put your best foot photo.
2: You want to put your foot photo up, foot pics or nothing.
3: Your best foot forward. And I get for men, they've probably only got one or two suit pics. If you don't work
2: and
3: in finance, you've only got one or two good suit pics.
2: Also, usually it's their past marriage.
3: Okay, this is what I was going to say.
2: Yeah.
3: There was a guy up there on his wedding day and he put an emoji over his ex-wife's face. I'm like, you can't use that as your dating profile pic.
2: But you know what also happens? Women are like, oh, guys are scared of commitment. And he's like, well, this will show I'm not.
3: Here's the last one I ditched. Anyway, but then we get to this new thing I didn't know was a thing.
2: Mm.
3: And it's where instead of them writing it, they can choose to say what they would like, you know, to do and to describe themselves.
2: Yeah. So you leave a voice note.
3: A voice note. So for fun, I clicked on this guy's profile and this is the voice note that accompanied it. He chose this.
2: Have you left out his name?
3: I didn't say his name.
2: No, it's just
3: his. Oh, no, it's just now him talking.
2: Okay.
3: I can do that, can't I?
2: Oh, I don't know. I don't know.
3: Can
2: sure,
3: we?
2: Yeah.
3: It's not his name.
1: It'd be fun.
3: Okay,
1: yeah.
3: Here we go.
4: Together we could do anything and everything or absolutely nothing.
2: Where did you get producer Kieran's voice note?
3: Yes.
2: That is a spitting image of the mouth of the south over there.
3: Oh, my God. Let's just again, ladies. This is what is out there.
4: Together we could do anything and everything or absolutely nothing.
3: It's the bit at the end.
2: I kind of like
3: it. No, sorry, this is what we were debating in the office. He's not being funny again. Stop saying these people that don't have a sense of humour are being funny.
2: He laughs at the
3: end.
2: It's
3: like when you think my mum's funny.
2: Your mum's
3: she's
2: really funny.
3: She's accidentally funny.
2: No,
3: she's not
2: your
3: trying to be funny.
2: Your mum's
3: she's
2: really
3: not.
2: Funny.
3: But then we were having an argument whether if it was a hot man or a hot woman, like if a hot woman said, you know, we can do anything or everything or absolutely nothing.
2: And the laugh?
3: Do you think it matters who the person is?
2: Like, I think all of this is good stuff. So I'm the wrong person. This is all everyone play on.
3: So you give it. You give that to us. If you were going to say that phrase, right? And don't be creep. Don't you do a comedy version?
2: I won't.
3: Don't. I can see it in your face already that you're going to do a comedy version.
2: I won't. So you want me to deliver it
3: as hot as you can give it?
5: We could do everything or absolutely nothing.
3: Play it again. I want to know 13, 10, 6.
2: Can I give you one more?
3: First of all, I want to know.
2: Can I give you one more?
3: If you heard that, would that get you? Stop licking your lips like you're about to do another voice. Would that get you in the bedroom quicker if you heard that? And do you think it depends on the voice? Because someone might be listening going, I could absolutely make that the hottest phrase of all time. Play it to us again.
1: Okay.
4: Together we could do anything and everything or absolutely nothing.
2: I'll tell you what, Carrie, for a woman who says she doesn't like it, you've played it about 5 times.
3: Again, because I find it funny.
2: See, I agree. It's funny.
3: But you're not being funny.
2: It's tricky, isn't it?
3: Go on, give us the one you wanted to do. Not the same one again. You did that one before.
5: Together, we can do everything or absolutely nothing.
3: No, you're not. Why? Sometimes I just like you to take something seriously.
5: I was.
3: 13, 10, 60. Ladies.
2: What do you want?
3: I want to know if...
5: Oh, they can speak to me?
3: You came across that man.
5: I could tell with the ladies.
3: No.
5: Please, Kerry, please.
3: Whether you find that sentence hot.
5: Let me chat.
3: Can I go back home?
1: Yeah, you can go now.
3: I've got a man waiting for me and we can do anything or absolutely nothing.
5: What do you mean? I'm not here.
3: 13, 10, 60. Ladies, we need to discuss this. Call me.
5: Call me.
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1: 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It's the best bits.
2: So I want to know on 131060, ladies, if you came across on a dating site a man and this was the message he'd left on the site, because apparently you can leave little voice notes now. This is real. This is not make-believe.
3: Do you want me to do it again?
2: No, I don't want your version. Would you find this hot or not?
4: Together we could do anything and everything or absolutely nothing.
2: Sorry, that laughter at the end is me filming it as my friend and I listen to it together.
3: I think it kind of sounds like Clive Owen, notorious heartthrob.
2: So I guess that's interesting, depending on what the head is on that voice.
3: You know who I'm talking about?
2: No.
3: Gorgeously handsome actor. He was in Closer. He's played the leading man in a lot of movies. I'll show you a picture of him.
2: Meanwhile, let's go to Ladies 131060, call us. But Anne, thoughts?
5: Definitely Ted Bundy serial killer vibe. <Yeah. laughs>
2: Do you think? I know. But if that was like Brad Pitt doing that and he did the laugh at the end, how would you go with that?
5: No, it's still ick. No.
2: Yeah.
5: That's creepy.
3: What if he looked like, do you know Clive Owen, Anne?
5: Yes, I do.
3: Yeah, he's a gorgeous man, isn't he?
5: Yes, but it's still that at the end.
2: You give it to us, Anne. No, the whole thing. Tell us, Anne, in your sexiest voice, we could do anything, everything, or absolutely nothing. Give it to me.
5: We could do everything, anything, or absolutely nothing.
3: I really love it, Anne.
5: Yeah, that's creepy. That's creepy.
3: Great work by you, Anne. That is wonderful.
2: Oh, good on you, Anne. What about Michelle? Hey, Michelle.
6: Hey, how you going?
2: Are we dating this guy?
6: Well, let's have a look at the looks first and then we'll go from there.
3: Yeah.
2: So you would be prepared to date that voice if it had a good head?
6: Oh, God, yeah, and a good body.
3: What's more important, the body or the head?
6: Can we have a bit of both and mix it up a bit?
3: Yeah, that's a fair thing to ask.
2: Too much to ask as a woman, Michelle. Too much to ask.
3: You only get one.
6: I know.
3: Michelle, have you ever been put off by a man's voice?
6: Yes.
3: Like it's, and was the rest of the package good?
6: Not quite, no. It was a bit of a case of the voice matched the package.
3: Yeah, okay. Yeah.
2: What is that, do you think?
3: What's that?
2: Do you think there is a... No, because David Beckham's gorgeous, I think the same, and his voice
3: I think
2: put
3: the
2: people off
3: the same voice, if it comes out of a head that you're in love with, that becomes the thing you love about them, makes them uniquely them, and you're like, isn't that wonderful?
2: Yes,
3: If you had it on a different head that you're unfamiliar with, that you'd be like... Bleh.
2: Hey, Mel.
7: Oh, yeah. Hey, guys. How are you?
2: Oh, yeah, Mel.
7: I just want to say, guys, I've got a bit of an odd... I actually think he sounds very sexy, and I definitely, if I heard that, I don't know if that's my weirdness, I would be getting Christian Grey vibes, and I'd super like that because it's raw, it's honest, and there's some mystery behind that.
2: Hold on, Mel. Wait till the end.
3: There's a lid to every pot,
2: Mel. Let's hear it.
7: that's the one me over.
3: Yeah. Good on you, Mel.
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2: Have you really got yours?
1: Yeah, 100 plus you, megabytes per second.
2: You promise you're not lying to us?
1: No, I've got it because I need it.
2: Okay.
3: Up next, yes. I need to find out, well, I need to discuss with you, actually, some of the things that have been happening on the show in my absence.
2: Good.
3: Although one thing I did want to ask you, have you, you're done with taking people into the disabled toilet and reading them poetry?
2: Absolutely not. No, did it Friday night in Townsville. Fantastic. Wonderful people.
3: So no one has intercepted. This has been 5 weeks now.
2: Yeah.
3: What's happened with the poetry? Is it advanced?
2: Yeah.
3: To what now?
2: Really good poetry. It was pretty good before and now it's a really
3: good.
2: And
3: what have you decided to do with it? Because when I last left, you were couldn't decide between whether a book of poetry you were going to write or a tour you were going to go on. So where have we landed with that?
2: I've gone for option C. So I'm going to hide poems in lockboxes around Australia and then give people the coordinates so they can go and collect a poem for themselves.
3: Do you know I used to do this thing with Ollie called... something
2: geocaching. Yes.
3: And it was a bit like that. You have
2: exactly
3: to go find
2: like
3: these coordinates and then you find things inside. It was thrilling.
2: Yes. Welcome
3: well,
2: on
3: that's
2: board.
3: Fun.
2: Thank you.
3: I'm back on the poetry.
2: Right. Thank you.
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1: Driving you home for your Monday, it's Carrie and Tommy.
2: So it's so nice to be back. I've missed you all so freaking much.
3: It's so nice to have you back because
2: I did tune in occasionally.
3: Thank you. We noticed the spike in the ratings.
2: To be fair, the moments I tuned in weirded me out so much that I couldn't listen anymore. Because then
3: you'll justify everyone thinking that.
2: Worry about our entire show. That's why I rushed back. I'm not even ready medically to be back, but I couldn't hear you do any more palate parties.
3: But if I...
1: Do you want to do another one?
2: No.
3: The palate party was so good.
2: This is what at one point I tuned in and I was like, am I listening to Danos Direct on morning TV?
3: Sarah, you have a 4-piece stainless steel cook set.
2: We're giving out stainless steel cook sets.
3: Oh, it was like a few weeks ago, Carrie, we did a whole day of it. It was fun. Have you ever been to a palate party?
2: Nah.
3: You would have loved it. You would have loved it.
2: Where'd you get the stuff from?
3: It was returned stuff from Amazon.
2: For who? What? Who bought the stuff?
3: We did. Yeah, we've been meaning to talk to you about our show budget for the rest of the year. We've eaten into it a bit.
2: Well, because then I also saw you put on an event.
3: Yes.
2: And, like, obviously I love an event and I was sad to miss out.
3: World exclusive.
2: It's a good chance to get all of our, like, listeners together to make it a really inclusive night for everybody. And then I tuned in and suddenly you were putting on a dinner that literally had two people at it.
3: Yes.
2: And I was like, this is not how this works. You don't spend... This is to get more listeners.
3: We zig when they zag. A lot of shows
2: you
3: are
2: do.
3: Doing
2: we
3: big.
2: Don't.
3: We do.
2: A lot of shows. Talked about this little restaurant for 3 months.
3: Yes.
2: And I've ignored it.
3: And it was a smash hit.
2: And then
3: hit.
2: I went away and you did it.
3: It was a smash hit.
2: Was it?
3: Yes. Chris and Kelly said it was the best night of their lives.
2: Of course.
3: And if we start, so we have two rusted on listeners there.
2: But I don't understand.
3: And they'll talk.
2: I don't understand why you're trying to divorce them.
4: The aim of tonight was to divorce a couple. Because your food was so good.
5: Yes.
4: Do you think you've managed to do that?
6: What do you think, baby?
7: A glass of rosé, my love.
6: Oh, you know that I love red wine mixed with sparkling.
2: Why are you calling out this baby?
7: Yes, she did smuggle it in her pants.
2: Who smuggled what? What's happening?
3: Kelly smuggled coleslaw in her pants.
2: Why?
3: And Chris is a delicate lover, and that's all you need to know.
2: So, but if you divorce them, then you lose a listener. So your theory of getting
3: all
2: listeners
3: Kelly's
2: doesn't work.
3: Kelly still said she had the best night of her life. So maybe it was on the cards.
2: Did you have a thruple?
3: No. We
2: did.
3: That was your thing before you left.
2: That was what I did on my break.
3: Yes.
2: I just said. But then for me, the highlight was when I tuned in. And poetry was obviously a big thing for you before I left.
3: Thank you.
2: And I was happy to hear that had gone. And instead, you were reading people's minds.
3: What would be better than a psychic medium? What about a psychic large? Just to kind of prove my powers. Do you have a couple of, they were children one day, but I believe they're a bit bigger now. Is that true?
8: They certainly are.
3: Is there one you're not proud of?
8: He's disassociated himself with our family.
3: I see. I didn't feel it coming.
2: So you've become a psychic now, have you?
3: What's better than a psychic medium, Carrie?
2: A psychic large? Or a little psychic.
3: Dollar.
2: Get it?
3: Don't
2: steal
3: your
2: my name?
3: Segment. Do
2: little,
3: you want a reading?
2: A little psychic.
3: Carrie, do you want a reading? I've got my crystal ball here.
2: Oh, my God. I went and saw a Reiki lady. She changed my life.
3: They're frauds.
2: Sorry.
3: They are charlatans, scumbags and frauds.
2: Sorry, medium at large. Can you read my mind?
3: Carrie.
2: Or give me a reading or whatever
3: on.
2: That
3: you've
2: little...
3: You've just got to be one. Let your guard down. Mm-hmm. Carrie, I feel like, I'm not sure why, but it feels like you're getting your voice back. And I don't know if that's literal or...
2: Oh, my God, that's what the Reiki lady said to me. Do you know what she literally said to me?
3: We've all got radios.
2: She didn't know. She was French.
3: She
2: didn't know who I was. And she said, you've used your voice for your entire life, but you've never had a voice. It's time to find your voice.
3: That's pretty good
2: that's
3: stuff.
2: That's mic drop stuff.
3: And you cut me off because I was going to say the same thing.
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2: And are you ready? Because it's been a while. Are you ready to play another round of this?
3: Hippopotamus, sing me a song. 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So good, it's guaranteed not to last.
4: I may have my voice back, but I do not have my singing voice back.
2: You can say it.
4: What?
2: Like, you can just say the lyrics.
4: Oh, okay, sure.
2: It's where we get given a word and I'm not like, just say it, sister.
4: I know, you can say it.
2: It's a safe space.
4: And I was like, I'm going to say it again. I don't have my singing voice back.
2: We got you, queen. Say it again.
4: Do you know one of the hardest parts of the time I had off, one of the most tragic moments of the entire time off due to my voice, was when I threw my best mate Fifi a karaoke party and then I couldn't sing. It killed me. It ate me up inside. I sat there and watched her sing on her own, which she was really happy about, to be honest.
2: And here we were. We thought the saddest part was we missed you for a month at work. But no, it's, of course, it's Princess Jasmine not getting to belt out a tune. Were you Jasmine?
4: I was Jasmine. Yeah. Well done. Yeah. All right, let's play.
5: Your first word is right.
2: Right now. Right here.
4: No,
2: right
4: the other
2: now.
4: Way around.
2: Oh, right here.
4: Yes.
2: Right now. Right here.
5: Football team run out to in the UK.
4: It's such a tune. Yeah.
5: Fatboy
4: Slim
5: make
4: great tunes.
5: Yeah, Lincoln run out to Right Here, Right Now from Fatboy Slim.
2: What did they run out to before that? It's not the oldest of songs, and Lincoln is a club steeped in history.
5: They ran out to the Dan Busters.
2: What is that? It's a World War One song.
5: It's a World War One plane. You go, da, da, da, da. You make the plane in the stand.
2: That's the cutest thing ever for a bloke.
4: Oh, they need to bring that back.
5: They came from Lincoln. So that's why they...
4: Hey, the Dan Busters. Do like a remix and bring that back and so everyone's back in
5: get
4: the stands.
5: Get DJ Fisher on the phone. Your second word is...
2: DJ Fisher. Okay, Dad.
4: Such an old man thing to say.
5: Your second word is... Boys.
2: Boys just wanna have fun.
4: That's weird.
2: They just wanna.
4: Boys. Boys on film. No, that's girls on film.
2: Because the boys and the
4: boys to men. I'll make love to you.
2: I don't think they say their name of their group before they...
4: Yo. not like Jason Derulo. Boys. I like boys.
2: Fat bottom boys, they make their rocking girls.
4: I can't think of a song. Gosh, more songs are written about girls than they are about boys. Backstreet Boys.
2: Boys are back. All right.
4: The boys are back in town. Yeah.
2: How come the girls are never back in town?
4: Because they never left.
2: They leave.
5: Okay. Next one. Begging.
4: Begging you.
2: For mercy.
4: Da, da, da, da, da.
6: Begging you.
4: I said begging me. You said beg for mercy.
2: You're just scared that the boss is coming.
4: You said beg for mercy. He never says beg for mercy. He just says I'm begging you.
2: In brackets, it's beg for mercy.
4: Is it?
2: I don't know.
4: No.
5: One more?
4: Uh-huh.
2: One more.
5: No, that's not the word.
2: Sorry.
5: As in one more.
2: Okay.
5: Sorry.
4: Too late now to say sorry.
5: She's singing.
2: She's back.
5: She's not supposed to be. Take one of those lozenges.
4: I did. I'm not supposed to be. I can't help it.
2: Worth it for the win. Is it too
4: late now to say sorry? What I'll say to my ENT when I see her after the show today.
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14: Your 4-day forecast for the Mallee: cloudy this morning, a high chance of showers today, most likely by late morning and afternoon. Winds northeasterly up to 20 k's. Today, tomorrow, partly cloudy, a high chance of showers, heading for 22 degrees. Thursday, showers 18. Friday, shower to 16 degrees. Around the Mallee today, we're heading for a top of 21 degrees.
13: 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LMCT 235.
2: Right now, it's 15 degrees.
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1: This was fun. 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
4: Yeah. I like that bit.
1: Yeah. I know this because after advertising it for a week, I asked where it was from. It's from Frozen.
4: Is it? Yeah. I remember. I've seen that.
3: Big summer blowout.
0: We've changed it to winter.
1: Yes.
4: I've watched that movie a lot and I don't remember that.
1: Every Thursday of this month, we are giving away tens of thousands of dollars in cash. Yes.
4: What did you give away last week?
1: It was fun money. So there was money.
4: What did people want to do with it?
1: People wanted a petting zoo. They didn't get so much money. someone wanted to take his wife out for dinner. He got heaps more money.
4: That's fun money.
1: Yes. There was a matching. It can be fun to go out with your partner. some people find that fun. I know, it can be shocking to hear.
4: No, I was just, you went from petting zoo to taking your wife out for dinner. They're very different versions of fun.
1: You know, if you dinner right, one can turn into the other. And we gave a woman money to get a matching purple Adidas corn tracksuit.
4: Fun.
1: Very
4: That's fun.
1: Fun. This
4: to wear
1: week,
4: to dinner with her hubby.
1: This week it is bills. We're going to pay off your bills because we know a lot of people out there, you've just got bills to pay. Now,
4: it's like just you mean like petrol and electricity and stuff?
1: Or it could be anything more creative than that. If you want to divorce your husband named Bill and you need to pay him off to
4: what
1: get him out of the house.
4: What if you just got the receipt for your facelift, you know?
1: That is very good too. That
4: What's
1: means you've already
4: maximum?
1: Got it done, doesn't it?
4: Yeah,
1: so
4: you
1: look shocked
4: you
1: regardless
4: after.
1: Of whether you win or lose. CarrieandTommy.com.au if you want to get involved. We do it again this Thursday. But up next, because I believe you've got a treat for lovers.
4: Oh, no, I've just got some really, really helpful advice for married men.
1: Oh, yeah.
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2: Ooh.
3: I come back on air with advice for the men out there, because I know they've been missing my advice.
2: To be honest, while you're away, often I would leave the studio here and I would walk out in the street and there was just guys wandering. Just wandering the streets.
3: What
2: going,
3: do I do without going, Carrie telling me what to do?
2: Yeah, they're like, I don't know. I'm lost, bruh. And I said, me too, Buzzy. It's okay. Just keep wandering.
1: I'm with you.
2: We'll find a way.
3: Well, she's back, and she's back with a PSA.
2: Oh, thank God.
3: Here's a public service announcement.
2: I was wondering. I was like, is that the kissing in public? No, not that one.
3: No, PDA.
2: PDA.
3: Yes. Okay. This is more of a MSA. A marriage service announcement.
2: Okay.
3: HSA, a husband service announcement.
2: Okay.
3: So husbands are always trying to find ways of getting it on with their wives, right?
2: Don't they just go to the usual? Are they finding what are the new? What,
3: no, I just mean they always.
2: Tricks after a while?
3: No, well, okay, yes.
2: Honey, why have you got new golf clubs and a bag of ice? No reason.
3: What are they doing with that?
2: I don't know. It was in Happy Gilmore. It doesn't matter. Yeah. It was a really niche reference. It's fine.
3: Okay. So, no, I've not had that before.
2: Yeah.
3: Or heard that. I've seen Happy Gilmore. I don't even remember that bit. Anyway, yeah. I have for you, it's so easy. It's so easy to get your wife in the mood.
2: Is it?
3: And it is.
2: It's making me wish I had a wife.
3: Just so no, I swear to God, get a wife just so you can do this.
2: Okay.
3: Off campus. Now, I know I'm late to talk about this. This is the G Flip song that's gone crazy from it.
2: I
3: know I'm late to talk about this because I've been off, but I can't come back on air without talking about the thing that has filled me the most joy over the last 5 weeks.
2: Terry.
3: It's the only thing I've done.
2: I will ask you a question. I'd appreciate an honest answer. Mm. Is the reason you were off because you were watching this show?
3: It did.

0: I came in here. I came in here. I came in here one day, and all the team. A lot of that happens on WhatsApp goes without my knowing.
1: You don't look at WhatsApp ever.
0: No, but I came in here and everybody was talking, and I said, "What's happened?" And they said, "Carrie sent some porn to the group and then deleted it, and now she won't respond to any of the questions about the porn."
1: I don't want to end up in HR. I didn't.
0: Well, as a group, we agreed that deleting it made it look way worse.
2: I just
1: wasn't sure. Can you send WhatsApp to a workplace?
0: Well, you can because you did. Should you is a
1: they
0: very different
1: mine.
0: Question. Is this another PSA?
1: I sent an image from off campus. Mm.
2: It was a video. It was at least a live photo.
0: Oh, my gosh, a live photo is terrifying.
1: Oh, my God,
3: was it? Live photos.
1: Oh, stop it. No one saw them before they were deleted,
2: no,
1: though,
2: we all
1: did they?
2: Saw them.
1: But you didn't, no one saved
2: no,
1: them.
2: No
0: one saved them.
1: I was in bed. Anyway.
0: Could you see the reflection on the screen?
1: I was asked what I was up to, and it just happened to look up.
0: Oh, you don't have to answer honestly.
1: And that's what was on the screen. So I sent it, and then once I sent it, I laughed at first. I thought, how funny that that's what I'm doing, it's just a TV show I'm watching. I wasn't actually watching adult content. But then once I sent it...
0: It sounds like they were pretty adult, the things you sent around.
2: Sorry. Frontal nudity.
1: Okay, but I was watching a show on Netflix.
0: Yeah, but just because you were watching it, that's like me saying, yeah, but I was watching porn, so I sent it.
1: No, because I think that would be inappropriate. But I was watching a TV show that everyone else is watching, and I was doing you all a favour, ladies. It's a good show. Anyway, so I sent it, and then I afterwards realised, I know my team well, but there's a couple of newbies. And I was I don't know if you can do that.
2: I think Tim's fine.
1: So I quickly deleted it. Anyway, it's gone. It's not there anymore. But my PSA to men everywhere, still in my mind though, is... If you want to get your wife in the mood, start watching Off Campus together, because every single episode, by the end of it, you will want to do nothing else but snuggle up to your hubby. It is all boyfriend or partner or girlfriend.
0: So we're covering all bases here.
1: Whatever you're into, watch Off Campus together.
0: Okay.
1: It's obviously been written by a woman because the scenes in it, the way they depict some really hard stuff is just so beautifully done.
0: Mm-hmm.
1: Intimate scenes between a guy and a girl. I don't want to give away the plot line, but after she's had something quite full on happen to her, is actually so wonderful. It's all just, and then I realised it gave me the same vibe that Heated Rivalry gave me, and that's written by a woman too.
0: And so
1: I think women just know how to write romance stuff really well.
0: Yes, yes. And so at what point in this PSA of, put it on and your wife gets in the mood, at what point do you then send screenshots around to all your workmates?
1: Maybe not during the deed.
0: Yeah, okay.
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0: 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The best bits.
1: Can we talk about yesterday afternoon?
2: The Socceroos?
1: No. I went to the day spa.
2: Sorry?
1: My girlfriends and I, we've all got shit going on at the moment. And one's got issues with her dad's very sick. One's got son that's sick. Anyway, we're at the age where it did make me laugh for the hour we spent in the warm bath thing.
2: Yes.
1: When we looked back afterwards at the topics we'd covered, we'd done perimenopause, HRT, antidepressants, sick and very, very sick and possibly dying parents. We'd talked about challenges with children. We talked about midlife crisis. And then we all towed off and went home and we were the most middle-aged, depressing mums in a spa.
2: It's Sex in the City, but 10 years after.
1: Sexy.
2: Yeah.
1: But God, it felt good after. We just get it all off our chest.
2: I was about to ask, do you feel better after something like that?
1: Oh my God, we all feel better after. We were all saying afterwards, it was amazing. And I don't know if it was the steam room or the sauna or whatever it was, or just the chat of the women together.
2: Yes.
1: Anyway, then I walked out.
2: Why did you grab your breasts when you said that?
1: I don't know.
2: Did you all grab each other's breasts?
1: Of course we do. That's what women do when they get together.
2: You sit in a circle of trust and just a nork either side and link up, make a circle of trust.
1: But then when we walked out, I could hear screaming and cheering, and I was like, what's going on? And I realised while I'd been at the day spa, the Socceroos had been playing.
2: Yes.
1: I missed the entire thing.
2: It wasn't people cheering the girls that got the band back together. And they've got some issues off their chest.
1: HRT.
2: Yes. Parents are old. Yes.
1: But then I watched the highlights.
2: Yeah.
1: Oh, wasn't what a
2: brilliant
1: game.
2: Wasn't it brilliant?
1: Tell me about the guy, because I think this is extraordinary. He's one of the guys that got, this is going to be such
2: I'm not going to know any
1: a mum way to talk about this. Tell me about one of the guys that got one of the goals. Is he blind in one eye?
2: Is he? I don't know.
1: I feel like one of them is blind in one eye, which makes it even more extraordinary that he can be so precise.
2: I don't know. I watched the game, but I'll be honest, I did not go into their medical histories.
1: But that's a woman versus a man. I want to know their life story.
2: I was too fascinated.
1: Married, divorced,
2: by the fact that
1: where's he at in life? Has he had kids?
3: No Socceroo has ever been blind in one eye.
1: Nah, he has. My friend texted me and told me, hold on, you keep going, I'm going to find out.
2: Well, I was fascinated and I find it very sweet that, we just call Turkey ear now.
1: Mm.
2: And
1: what does that mean?
2: They want to, so Turkey's like the English version of how you say Turkey ear, and they want to be called Turkey ear.
1: Not Turkey. Turkey air.
2: So
1: is
2: we spell it
1: airline?
2: Differently.
1: Turkey air.
2: No. We spell it differently and we say it differently. And I think it's beautiful. And I hope in the near future we're calling Germany Deutschland and we're calling Japan Nippon.
1: Oh, I see what you're saying.
2: Yes, because we've made English words for all these countries that don't speak English.
1: Yes, why have we done that?
2: I don't know, but I think it's lovely.
1: It's lovely.
2: Yeah.
1: Yeah, I saw the guy have a little fisticuff with the
2: Do you know
1: flag
2: why he
1: thing.
2: Was doing was that, Carrie? Do you know why he was doing that?
1: What was he doing?
2: He idolised Tim Cahill growing up, another great Socceroo, and that was Timmy Cahill's celebration when he scored a goal, so it was pre-planned.
1: Amazing.
2: And he thought he might not get the opportunity to do it on the world stage, and then he does it.
1: We just had no business mixing it with them, but we beat them, didn't we?
2: We did beat them.
1: I'm just all reading what my friend
2: Do you know
1: me.
2: About the young
1: My friend
2: fella.
1: Sent me a message to tell me all about it, and then I read it going, none of these things are things I would say on air. But in it somewhere, it does say about one of the guys being, I'm going to find it.
2: So do you think
1: he's blind in his left eye, which means he should have trouble judging distances, but he's a goalkeeper. He's a 22-year-old.
2: Oh, Beach?
1: He plays for Melbourne City.
2: That was Beach, our goalkeeper. But is he blind in one eye?
1: I don't know. You've got to learn more about our players.
2: I should. Sorry. He was incredible. I don't know much about football, and he was absolutely unbelievable. And they said it was a very brave decision to put him in because originally he was going to come on as a sub, if at all.
1: Mm. Oh, what a way to come
2: keeper.
1: On.
2: Third choice keeper. Mm. And only his third international cap,
4: I think.
2: And
1: so at
2: 22
1: first,
2: years old.
1: I thought I saw the streets of New York erupt. I saw
2: they
1: it on
2: did.
1: TV when I got home, and I thought, are they erupting? What are they watching?
2: This was my whole Sunday.
1: But they weren't watching the Socceroos.
2: No, they watched the Knicks win over in San Antonio. They beat the Spurs in game 5 of the NBA
1: was
2: Finals.
1: Was that expected?
2: They were up 3-1, so it was probably expected, but they haven't. It's their first championship, I think, in 53 years.
4: Yep.
1: Oh,
2: so, yeah,
1: what a
2: amazing.
1: Weekend of sport.
2: And the New York streets have
1: God, I just wanted to be there.
2: Yes. Yeah. They did get quite violent in bits,
1: but they
2: still insist the majority of people talk. Watched buses in a peaceful manner. do you think your session of with the girls, with the lasses, was more interesting than the World Cup.
1: I mean,
2: it covered more ground.
1: To be fair, I got to do that, caught up in the highlights, and I feel like I'm across it all too. And I feel as much joy for the Socceroos as had I watched the whole thing.
2: I've got to be honest, watching the Socceroos coverage, as good as it was, I don't think they mentioned perimenopause once.
1: Did they have a breast grope?
2: There was not a breast grope as far as I saw it.
1: Well, I'm telling you, we had a great spa session.
2: Yes. What do you want to know? On 13 1060, do you reckon anyone can top what you did instead of watching the World Cup?
1: Because to be fair, there's not many more. Every single person I know said it was one of the most thrilling things they've ever seen yesterday.
2: Your spa session.
1: No, the World Cup. So by the sounds of it, there's not many things that would top what happened yesterday afternoon. Like your Sunday afternoon might get much better than watching the Socceroos, can it?
2: But yours did, didn't it, for you?
1: I mean, for me it did.
2: Yes. Wouldn't you choose to do the same thing again?
1: I think so.
2: I reckon there's some people in your boat as well. 13 1060, give us a call. Do you think what you did was more interesting than watching the Socceroos? Give us a call.
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1: This is Carrie and Tommy.
2: So most of the country chose to watch the Socceroos yesterday. I chose to discuss perimenopause, HRT. Yes. Aging parents and troublesome children in a day spa.
3: Anyone let off any flares in the day spa?
2: No, it's probably a couple of farts in the water.
3: Yeah, a flare of sorts. Yeah. A signal sent up of sorts.
2: I didn't realise the game was on. Unlike when the Tillys played and my girl sat down, it was one of the greatest moments ever. I didn't think to watch the Socceroos, and I missed the match of it was just the best match ever.
3: The best match ever.
2: I was going to say the match of the century, and then I was like, I've really oversold this, haven't I?
3: But then you went further. The best match ever. we were asking on 131060, what were you doing instead of watching the World Cup? Because Carrie was day sparring. G'day, Zaya.
4: Hello.
3: Have I said it right, Zaya?
4: You have, you have. You have said my name right, but you haven't said Turkey right.
3: Oh, Turkey. Is that
4: Turkey?
3: Turkey.
2: Turkey.
3: Because I'll be honest, I was watching the World Cup, and even I noticed the disparity between different commentators. There was. Did you notice when you were watching that yes. they were kind of all over the shop as well?
4: Yes, they were. They were trying to say, pronounce it, saying not that I am. You know, it's just I speak five languages, and
3: yeah. What do you speak, Zaya?
4: Arabic, Assyrian. My language is Assyrian, my home language, but yes. I speak Arabic, Greek, English.
2: What's Assyrian?
4: Assyrian is Mesopotamian. It's ancient Assyria. I was born in Iraq, but they could be from anywhere around the world.
3: Wow.
4: We were the original people of Middle East.
3: Wow.
4: The Assyrian Empire.
3: Hey, Zaya, is it sweet, even though both...
2: They're getting it wrong.
3: I was going to say, even though myself and, like I said, the commentators were a bit all over the shop, even though everyone hasn't got a bang on yet, is it sweet that everyone's trying?
4: Yeah, absolutely.
3: Yeah.
4: Absolutely.
3: That's what
2: as someone that used to read the news and then they'd tell us that it was a new way you were meant to say it, like for a while, is it Chile... Is it Chile?
3: Oh, do you remember Kiev?
2: Kiev, yes. And you try your hardest and you know that you're not quite getting it right. And, you know, half the people watching will be like, it's Kiev yelling at the TV. And yes. You're like, no, I'm trying to say it right.
3: Yeah, I'm trying.
2: Kiev,
3: I'm giving it a shot. Hey, Zaya, would you like to see us say all the countries' names, how it's said in their own language instead of having an English name?
4: How about Germany?
3: Deutschland.
4: No.
3: Is that not Deutschland?
4: No.
2: That's Netherlands, isn't it? Dutch?
3: No. I thought Germany was Deutschland.
4: No, Almania.
3: Almania.
2: What is Deutschland? Isn't that...
3: Holland?
2: It was German.
5: Nederland is Netherlands.
2: Nederland.
3: Okay, hang on. Kieran, you're saying Deutschland is Germany.
5: Yeah.
3: Hang on, Zaya. Kieran here, the mouth of the South, he's saying that Deutschland is Germany.
4: Yeah, it is in English, but it's Deutschland. Land is in English, but Germany is called Almania.
3: Wow, bloody hell.
2: Almania.
3: Okay.
2: No.
3: Thank you,
2: Almania,
3: Zaya.
2: A country?
3: That's Albania.
2: Aren't you Armenia?
3: Armenia is where the Kardashians
2: That's
3: are from,
2: where the
3: I
2: Kardashians
3: believe.
2: Are from.
3: Yes, which is, of course, our touchstone for
2: all things
3: geopolitical. G'day, Mia.
6: Hi, how are you?
3: Yes, so good. What were you doing instead of watching the World Cup?
6: Moving to my new place that I just bought it.
3: Oh, my gosh. Is this your first home in Australia, my notes on the screen say?
6: Yes, it is.
2: Oh, welcome. Where are you from, Mia?
6: I'm Polish.
2: So what's your homeland's actual name?
6: Poland.
3: That was an easy one to work out. Hey, Mia, do you eat pierogi?
2: No, would it be?
6: Yes, heaps of it.
3: Pierogi's
2: What's
3: so
2: pierogi?
3: Good. Oh, they're like...
6: Dumplings.
3: Yeah, they're so good.
6: Yeah, but they're a little bit different to the Asian dumplings, but yeah, I'm addicted to pierogi.
3: Yes. Do you drink a lot of vodka as well, Mia? Are all the cliches true?
6: Yes, in my young age, I drank a lot.
2: What did you move out for, Mia?
6: Oh, I just came to Australia to swim with dolphins and I haven't swam with them.
2: How do you go from swimming with dolphins, which you haven't done, to moving here? Is there a partner involved?
6: No. So I finished my university and I'm like, I don't know what else to do. And back then, Poland wasn't the greatest country to stay and try to live. So I'm decided to come to Australia on my own.
2: Guess what, Mia? How long have you been living here?
6: 20 years.
2: After 20 years, we're going to make your dreams come true. We're going to organise for you to go to swim with some dolphins.
6: Are you serious?
2: Yeah. I've just decided.
6: Oh, wow.
2: Well, you can't live here real? And have come out here to swim with dolphins and after 20 years haven't still swum with dolphins.
3: Sorry, to be fair.
6: I saw them in the ocean. I just didn't swim with them. That's all.
2: It's not the same. Where do you do that in Australia?
3: I was about to say, I'm...
1: SeaWorld, I think.
2: I did it in Mexico, but I don't think we can afford to swim somewhere. I don't think you can do it. I don't reckon you're meant to do that either.
1: I've done it.
3: Leroy's like, I've got photos with a dolphin on my shoulder. In the live photo.
2: You are seconds away from saying, I went to a game park once and also, you know.
3: I've got a photo with a lion pelt. This is the problem here.
0: 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Coming.

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1: The Big Moore is back and just in time for this news story because I think you'll love it. Did you ever used to hide stuff when you were a kid?
2: Yes, so I never used to eat my Easter eggs. I'd eat a couple and then I'd want to save them.
1: Yeah.
2: And then a year would roll around and I'd just find white chocolate in like bags all around that I'd hidden for later, but then never actually eaten.
1: That was such a female thing from when you were young. I remember eating my eggs like as quick as I could and my sister would be over there slowly nibbling a bit and portioning it off and it would make me so angry because I'd be sick and out of Easter eggs and I'm like, hurry up and eat them.
2: I remember I stole once from a store and I hid it. The item was enormous and I hid it in my pocket, but my pocket was tiny and so I just had this like enormous toy hanging out. I can't remember. It was like either a Care Bear or it was a something. Anyway, my mum made me walk straight back to the store and return and apologise.
1: Did you learn your lesson? Because yeah, you still notoriously steal a lot of stuff.
2: I'm not nefarious. Is that what the phrase is?
1: Winona Ridery.
2: I'm not Winona. That's the official term. I'm not Winona Ridery.
1: Yeah.
2: That's a hard thing to say.
1: Winona Ridery.
2: It's fun.
1: Yeah, we got a code Winona Ridery, aisle 7.
2: I've never stolen something ever again.
1: But that is not true.
2: What do you mean?
1: Carrie, I've seen you steal stuff.
2: What have I stolen?
1: I've seen
2: Other than stuff from work.
1: I've seen you hotwire and steal a car. One night we were out and you said, gone in 60 seconds. Oh, yeah, you stole those cheese and crackers from work.
3: You're too quick getting these earlier.
2: No, yeah. I paid for them.
1: No, check the tapes.
2: No, do you not? I'm not coming back to be defamed again. Look. There you go, top thing.
1: Carrie, the last time, $10.80. People don't know, but we've got a little kiosk here at work, but it is a trust system and you've got to scan your card.
2: Did you just see that payment?
1: And when Carrie, last time she walked up with me, I scanned and I paid for a card for a Coke Zero and Carrie didn't go to pay and I said, Carrie, you've got to pay.
2: And you
1: pointed to your face and you said, that's my credit card. and that works around here.
3: She just showed me that she paid, but it said 6 weeks ago.
2: Why? Do you want me off again? Don't answer that. Anybody.
1: We're very happy to be back. Hey, this story is from, I'm guessing it's from New Zealand just based on the accents that I heard. It was a four-year-old boy and he got his cast removed from his arm. He'd obviously broken his arm.
2: Yeah.
1: And it's so sweet. I'm about to play you the audio of the doctor removing the cast and his interaction with the boy as all these things start to fall out of his cast that he's hidden. The first one being a little plastic monkey figurine. And then after that, a whole bunch of coins. Have a listen.
4: What have we got there? Goodness me. A monkey.
5: A cheeky little monkey,
4: all right. Fancy that. Oh, dear, oh, dear. Look at that. Mum's going to be rich.
5: Just rest your arm down.
2: Oh my God, that is the cutest kid I've ever heard.
1: So there was a plastic monkey, there was a pirate coin, but then there was also real coins, which totaled $5, and two instant win cards for Macca's.
2: Oh, sweetheart. He's just been sticking it. How old was he?
1: 4 years old, shoving it down his cast.
2: Oh, he's going to go places.
1: Isn't he? I want to know on 131060, because it doesn't have to be a cast.
2: You must have stolen so much stuff. Sorry, that's not what we're doing. What did you hide, aren't we?
1: When I was a kid, I used to hide rocks in my ears, and then my dad would have to shake them out of me.
2: So, because of the phrase, have you got rocks in your ears?
1: No, I just would like to take rocks
2: inside.
1: Isn't
2: that a phrase that your parents used to say to you when you couldn't hear? Have you got rocks in your ears?
1: Oh, maybe. Yeah, no. I used to like collecting little rocks and I would want to take them inside.
2: Sticking them in your ear hole.
1: Well, I would want to take them inside and Mum and Dad didn't want me to take rocks inside and so then I would shove them in my ears to get them inside.
2: Oh,
1: and then I'd shove one too far and my dad would have to dangle me by my legs upside down and shake the rocks out of me.
2: I reckon there's still something there.
1: 131060.
2: Oh, you've got rocks in your head. That's the expression. You do. You've got rocks in your head.
1: I've got rocks in my head. 131060. What did you find that your kids had stashed? Give us a call.
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1: Yeah, we're asking what did the kids or your kids stash somewhere, because a cute four-year-old over in New Zealand went and got his plaster cast off, and they discovered a little toy monkey figurine, some coins, and two Macca's instant win.
2: What have we got there? Goodness me. A monkey.
3: A cheeky little monkey,
2: all right. Fancy that. Oh, dear, oh, dear. Look at that. Mum's going to be rich.
3: Kids, buddy, real buddy.
2: Rest your arm down.
4: The cutest thing I've ever heard.
1: Yeah.
4: And then there's you that used to have rocks in your head.
1: Yeah, rocks in my ears. G'day, Kate.
5: How you going?
1: Yeah, so good. What did the kids stash?
5: Oh, so it was Christmas Eve about 10 years ago, and our family cat loved my middle daughter, and it decided to have its kittens on her legs overnight, and she proceeded to put it in a VCR container.
1: Oh, my God.
5: For everyone to get a surprise the next morning for Christmas.
1: Was the kitten okay?
5: They were perfectly fine, beautifully put in there softly by herself with some tissue paper.
4: She's a veterinarian, I swear by it. I'm imagining one of those little flat ones that then pushed together.
5: Yeah,
4: I'm just imagining them squashed.
5: The old chunky VCR containers that you had, and she had, proceeded to put them in there with some tissue paper and sleep with them next to her. And her older sister woke me and asked, why did she get baby rats for Christmas and she got nothing? And it definitely wasn't baby rats.
4: Also, how funny is a little kid waking up and there's a kitten, a cat birthing on your legs?
1: I know.
4: Like, that's not something that happens every time.
1: I know. Kate, it was pretty calm for her not to freak out.
5: Yeah, no. So she said to me that by the time she woke, there was beautiful little balls of fur. So the cat had obviously given birth and cleaned up after herself. And
4: That's funny because they do like to lick. So they lick up all of the mess.
5: I know, and didn't want her siblings to take them.
4: Imagine if we had to do that after birth.
1: Just eat it.
4: just go around and clean up after her.
1: The nurses just dust their hands off and go, you're good with that.
4: I mean, some people do eat their placenta. So I guess that is, for want of a better, cleaning up.
1: I think they do stuff with it, though. I don't think they just eat it straight away.
4: I don't know. Isn't it meant to be a superfood?
1: Don't tell me you ate yours, Darcy.
6: No, but one of my friends did. But they put them in capsules and then take the capsules.
4: Oh, okay. They're not licking them off the ground.
1: G'day, Robin.
7: Oh, hi. How are you?
1: Yeah, so good. Where did the kids stash something?
7: Oh, look, this was a while ago. Got five kids.
1: Yeah.
7: Go shopping as you do. It was Kmart. And I got one kid in the pram and the other ones are hanging on along the side. And we kind of went through the checkout and headed out to the car and started kind of unpacking the pram and putting the kids in. And next minute, security guard comes up and, he goes, excuse me. He said, can I check, what you've got there? And I said, oh, yeah, sure, no drama.
1: Oh,
7: I lifted the one-year-old out of the pram, and here behind him had all this stuff that he was actually sitting on that the other kids had shoved in behind him.
1: Did they, Robin?
7: Mortified.
1: Robin,
7: and
1: was it you? Was it you, Robin?
7: No, it wasn't me. You know what was worse?
1: What?
7: I actually worked at that Kmart.
4: That's so funny.
1: What did the kids go for? What was their items of choice?
7: Oh, my gosh, long time ago, little toys and stuff like that, and lollies.
4: The same thing happened when I was at Office Works once and I walked out with stuff that I didn't realise at the bottom of the pram, but when I called them to say I'd stolen stuff accidentally, they told me not to bother bringing it back.
1: Did they?
7: Oh,
4: yeah. They're like, don't worry about it. I know, I was like, oh, they were like, we appreciate your honesty. They must have, something factored in, like a theft, percentage or something.
1: Do you reckon? I reckon that's one staff member who's like, oh, I can't be bothered dealing with scanning the items back in or whatever. Thank you, Robin. Who you got, Pickers?
4: Alyssa. Hey, Alyssa.
8: Hey, how you going?
4: Very well. What happened? What did your kids stash somewhere?
8: Okay. Well, it was actually my brother when he was about 3 years old. He had a Matchbox toy car.
1: Yeah.
8: He pulled the wheels off. He shoved one of the tyres up his nose,
4: oh. And then he had this stupid sometimes.
8: I know. Then he had this terrible block nose. And Mum kept taking him to the doctor saying that his nose is blocked. And the doctor would put like a cotton tip up, which would go into the middle, sticking it further up. Yeah, yeah. Like, but also into the middle of like the car tire. So it kept going further and further up. And then, like, he was old enough to be able to say, but I've got a blocked nose because there's a car tire up my nose, and nobody would believe him. Do you know what? He had a blocked nose forever. And then when he was 12 years old, he had a cold from hell.
1: Yeah.
8: He sneezed and his tire flew across the room.
1: Alyssa, for 3 years?
4: No.
8: Oh, no, longer than 3 years. Oh. It was from when he was 3 years old until he was 12 years old.
4: No, Alyssa, this car, I love you, but I don't believe you.
8: I absolutely promise you from the bottom of my heart.
4: Can we get your brother on tomorrow? I want to speak to your brother.
1: I love it, Alyssa.
4: Oh,
1: I believe
4: you. Oh, my God.
8: I promise that this happened, and, like, we're in our 50s and 60s now, so it happened a really, really long time ago.
1: I love it. Nine years of having it.
8: Story. I swear on my life.
1: Good on you, Alyssa.
4: What does your brother do for a job now, Alyssa?
8: He's actually doing a bit of work for me, so data entry work. Oh, he works in IT.
1: We were praying he was a pit crew for an F1 team.
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4: Good morning, I'm Gabriel Hodson. The UK PM says he's going further than Australia did to ban under 16s from social media. Keir Starmer says they'll introduce laws to restrict children's access to gaming services and live streaming. Anthony Albanese has congratulated his counterpart in an X post. The BBC's Joe Pike says his government's been watching ours.
22: The government insists that this Australia Plus pitch that they are announcing will learn the lessons from Australia. They say in particular the lessons on Australia's experience by introducing more highly effective age assurance measures to support compliance will be a key part of what they do.
4: Donald Trump has been furiously posting messages on his social media platform about a peace deal with Iran that will be signed in Switzerland later this week. The agreement should open up the Strait of Hormuz after months of conflict. But the BBC's Christian Fraser says Donald Trump's posts about ships racing to cross the strait don't match what people in the region have witnessed.
23: Ships are starting to move, he writes, many loaded up with oil out of the Strait of Hormuz. They're going along the southern highway, which is totally safe, secure and pristine, which is interesting because we've spoken to Kepler, who monitor marine traffic in the last hour, and they say actually they've not seen any discernible difference in the amount of ships transiting the strait this morning. BBC verified seeing pretty much the same thing. Just one vessel so far has crossed the strait, a Japanese LNG tanker, Disha, which went west to east through the strait.
4: Reports of an engine fire have caused a Perth-bound Virgin Australia flight to return to Melbourne. Engineers will inspect the Boeing 737 before it returns to service. A Melbourne Uber driver has described a near miss with an angry armed robber in St Kilda this morning. Leo walked into 7-Eleven and found a man threatening the cashier with a large glass bottle.
24: When I got there and I said, mate, you better leave. And then he started threatening me, telling me that I was going to get my number plate number and that sort of thing and track me down, you know, end my life. And I said, mate, you're not going to do anything. Plus my registration's to a PO box, so good luck.
4: He says the robber left with goods from the store before police arrived. FIFA's discrimination monitor at the World Cup has called for an Australian video review official to be removed for appearing to make a hand gesture resembling a white supremacist sign. Sean Evans made an OK symbol with his right hand in front of his leg. It's unclear if it was a political gesture or a children's game prank. The New York-based Anti-Defamation League designated the gesture a hate symbol 7 years ago. Finance and the Aussie dollar's buying 70.7 US cents. The Dow Jones is up 597 points and the Nasdaq's up 779.
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4: AFL and Lions coach Chris Fagan is hoping to discharge a few players from his growing casualty ward. Brisbane is seventh on the AFL ladder heading into this week's bye after Sunday's 35-point win over Richmond. Fagan says his side needs a break before a big fortnight against Sydney and Geelong.
25: Hopefully we can get a few players back over the next month that have been out injured. You know, I've got a pretty extensive list of about 15 players and 8 or 9 of those guys are probably in the AFL team if they're available. So hopefully we can get that side of it sorted.
2: NRL, and Mitch Moses insists he's fit and ready to go for New South Wales when State of Origin 2 gets going at the MCG tomorrow. The Parramatta playmaker injured his hamstring but managed to get through a full training session at the weekend. And that's the latest in news and in sport.
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28: Four-day forecast for the Mallee. Cloudy this morning, a high chance of showers today, most likely by late morning and afternoon. Winds northeasterly up to 20 k's today. Tomorrow, partly cloudy, a high chance of showers heading for 22 degrees. Thursday, showers 18. Friday, shower to 16 degrees. Around the Mallee today, we're heading for a top of 21 degrees.
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1: Right now, it's 15 degrees.
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12: Good morning, Sam College with your local news updates. The Mallee Accommodation and Support Program's Emergency Relief Program aims to help financially vulnerable locals and their families by providing emergency relief services, including with short-term financial assistance for essential items such as food, utilities and petrol, or referrals to external services if the program cannot meet their needs. MAFS CEO Charmaine Callis further explains the program.
13: MAFS Emergency Relief Program is funded by the Department of Social Services, and it's really about supporting people through some tough moments. So we know that people across Swan Hill and the broader Mallee can experience sudden financial hardship, whether that's due to things like cost of living, relationship breakdowns, health issues or loss of income. So MAFS Emergency Relief Program is there to provide immediate and practical assistance to people where needed.
12: And in an historic first, Victorian allied health professionals have gone on strike today, including from many Mallee locations. Emma Roberts reports.
1: Frustrated by months of protracted bargaining wage offers from the Allan government, members of the Health Services Union, Victoria No. 3 branch, and the HSU, Victoria No. 4 branch, are joining forces for a major coordinated rally and march on Parliament House. This is the first time Victoria's allied health workforce has launched 24-hour strike action. Andrew Hewitt, VHAPA Executive Officer, says joining together in a show of total solidarity sends a clear message: ignore us at your own peril. Emma Roberts, Ace Radio.
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12: It was round 7 of Central Murray Netball on the weekend and saw Hay take a 21-goal win over Wandella. Tuli Menang had a 19-goal win over Mullamine. Warrenine moved into third with a 17-goal win over Swan Hill. Ultima defeated Balranald by 8 goals. Kundrook Barham's 5-goal win over Nyonya West United sees the River Raiders remain undefeated and on top of the ladder. In the Tintinda Lake Boga game, the lead chopped and changed throughout the day, with the Bulldogs holding onto a 2-goal lead at the final whistle to gain their first netball win of the season. The second-place Mallee Eagles secured a 14-goal win over Kerrang, and the Kahuna Kangas were behind at every break until the one that mattered, when they came from behind to defeat Murrumbidgee by just 2 goals. That's your local news and sports.
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2: 16 degrees in Melbourne, showers atop today, 19. It's 6 o'clock. Good morning. I'm David Armstrong. A gym in South Melbourne's been set alight in an early morning arson attack. Madeline Burke is there.
3: I'm at Rare Breed Boxing Gym on Montague Street. It's been cordoned off by police after a ramming and a fire. It was just before 4 this morning when a white vehicle rammed the roller door. Police say offenders then lit a fire inside and fled in that vehicle. The gym was closed at the time. I'm told there was a police raid at this venue earlier this year, but it's not yet known why the business was targeted this morning. Madeline Burke, South Melbourne.
2: Thousands of students could be forced to find a new school under proposed government amalgamations. 14 prep to year 9 schools and 7 year 10 to 12 schools in Melbourne's west could be impacted, affecting more than 21,000 students. The Department of Education says it's currently in the consultation stage of the proposal. The mother of murdered policeman Vadim Devorhotat has broken her silence. Shot dead by Desi Freeman, Carolina DeWatt says he did not die in vain and is a hero. She's told the Herald Sun, "They're now a shattered family. They miss their sapphire-eyed, laughing, ever-positive storyteller." She says it's particularly hard for his brother. He was due to be best man at his wedding later this year. Opposition leader Jess Wilson's vowing to close a legal loophole she says is letting down thousands of emergency service workers who are assaulted on the job. Here's Stephanie Wacklewick.
4: Anyone who injures a paramedic, a nurse or another frontline worker faces at least 6 months behind bars. But if a worker is assaulted while they're on their break during their shift, their attacker could escape jail because they were not on duty. Opposition leader Jess Wilson says she wants to fix that.
5: We need to ensure that when emergency services workers are going to get a coffee or having their lunch break, the law protects them because they are out there protecting us.
4: The opposition will introduce new laws to close the legal loophole and ensure workers are protected throughout their entire shift. The Allen government has already asked the Victorian Law Reform Commission to review the definition of on duty and change the law if required, but its findings not due until mid-next year. Stephanie Wacklewick, State Parliament, Melbourne.
2: The opposition's pledge to link immigration rates to housing has been strongly backed by surveyed voters. The latest Resolve poll shows the plan is backed by 42% of people, while 40% are undecided, 18% oppose it outright. The poll also shows just 23% of people believe Labor's latest budget will be good for them. In finance, Wall Street is up 469 points and the dollar is trading at 70.72 US.
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2: Socceroos legend Harry Kewell is urging Australia to go after the USA's weak defence in their upcoming World Cup clash. Both teams go into Saturday morning's match after strong first-up wins. Kewell says the Socceroos' attack could find some joy in Seattle.
6: If we can actually get a little bit more of the ball and control it, we can actually get at their weak defence. I mean, that's where I feel USA are not the strongest.
2: This morning, Egypt is leading Belgium 1-0 at half time, while Cape Verde kept Spain to a nil-all draw. Gold Coast coach Damien Hardwick has been put on notice by the AFL for his criticism of umpiring. Richmond Premiership winner wasn't fined, but he's been warned he will be if he oversteps the mark. Both New South Wales and Queensland will hold their final captain's run in Melbourne this morning, ahead of Rugby League's State of Origin at the MCG tomorrow. That's the latest news and sport.
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7: Good morning. Sam College with your local news updates. Late last week, the Victorian government announced the successful recipients of the latest round of the Tiny Towns Fund. With more on some of the locally funded projects, here's Luke Francis.
8: The Donald Pump Track, the Community Centre Precinct Enhancement in Wurundjeri South and the Lake Charm Foreshore Caravan Park Facility upgrades were all awarded $50,000 in funding, while the Patchy Wallach Playground Shelter has received $49,000. Furthermore, the Lake Lascelles Caravan Park upgrade and expansion received $45,000, and the Pyramid Hill Progress Association Incorporated's The Hill Connection Master Plan was granted just over $42,000. For a full list of funding recipients, visit the Victorian Government website. Luke Francis, Ace Radio.
7: And Victoria will become the first state to enforce a time limit on the use of devices in the classroom. Reforms limiting screen time to 90 minutes a day for years 3 to 6 students in the state's primary schools are already due to come into force next year. Mobile phones are also banned in classrooms. Education Minister Ben Carroll says the guidelines for new time limits will be developed in the coming months.
9: There shouldn't be any more than 2 hours. We want eyes up, screens down. A full reset in the classroom is so important for behaviour, for calmness, for the student's own mental health. The focus needs to be on the most important adult in the classroom, and that's the teacher.
0: Specialised performance and recovery. Your one-stop shop for fitness. 1 Campbell Street, Swan Hill. 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
7: In round 7 of North Central Netball, Sea Lake Nandale are now 4th following a 12-goal win over Calder United. Birchip Watcham's 21-goal win over Donald sees the Bulls move into 2nd on the A-grade netball ladder. Bors had a 15-goal win over Charlton, but the Magpies still dropped a spot and into 3rd, and top of the table Wedderburn had a bye. While in local junior women's football, the Warrenine under 18 girls side put another win on the board on Sunday, defeating Echuca United by 51 points. The round 10 win sees the Tigers remain on top of the ladder with 7 wins from 7 games. Eva Coffey was named best on ground, while 3 goals from Prue O'Sullivan sees her move to 3rd on the league's leading goal kicker list. That's your local news and sports.
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10: Your 4-day forecast for the Mallee. Cloudy today with a medium chance of showers, most likely during the afternoon and evening. Winds northerly up to 20 k's an hour, becoming light in the late afternoon. Dropping down to 13 tonight. Tomorrow, partly cloudy, 22. Thursday, showers and 18. Friday, a shower or two and 17. Today, across the Mallee, we're expecting a top of 20.
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10: Right now, it's 14 degrees.
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12: And now, ladies and gentlemen, here's Gabby and Dan.
10: Yes, here we are. It is 8 past 6. It's a Tuesday. Welcome to it. This is The Morning Crew with Gabby and Dan. Hello, Gabby.
13: Hello.
10: Your thoughts on celebrating birthdays on the actual day versus on the weekend nearest to it?
13: I prefer a weekend.
10: Yeah, me too.
13: Less pressure.
10: That's a go for dinner last night for a birthday. It was a lovely evening. It was a lovely
13: Monday
10: meal.
13: Night.
10: Lovely company. But going out for dinner on a Monday night feels
13: with
10: unusual.
13: Our alarms.
10: Yeah, yeah. So I didn't get home until about 20 past 9, I think.
13: Jeez, that is late.
10: Yeah.
13: I was in La La Land.
10: I hadn't taken our orders at 5 past 7. I'm like, oh, my God.
13: I think yesterday you're like, yeah, I'll probably get home at 7.30, no. Maybe 8.
10: Not the case at all. Anyway, Gabby, it was a lovely meal, lovely company, but, yeah, Monday night celebrations.
13: It was like my husband and I, our wedding anniversary was Tuesday.
10: Of last week.
13: So we went and celebrated on the weekend.
10: Yeah, that makes sense.
13: Yeah, on the Tuesday we set up the new RoboVac mop thing.
10: Did my wife
13: romance is well and truly alive.
10: What did my wife and I do for our anniversary? I can't even remember. That's what happens when you get to 16 years in. I can't remember what we did, and it was 2.5 weeks ago.
13: I think it's a personality thing as well.
10: Oh, right, okay, yeah. I'm not a big celebrator of things.
14: What's to celebrate? Anyone joking? I'm kidding.
13: It's all right. She's still asleep.
14: Yeah, absolutely. Speaking of people still asleep, that includes my son, I imagine, who overnight has conducted a science experiment, a myth-busting experiment. Ooh. I'm looking forward to reporting back when he wakes up. What's going on? We'll get to it after this. Morning Crew with Gabby and Dan.

0: oldie but a goodie from Alicia Keys. That is No One at 17 past 6. This is the Morning Crew with Gabbing and Dan, my 10-year-old son, Linko, child number 4 in line. He has been conducting a science experiment, a myth-busting experiment, if you will, overnight. It's interesting. So my wife and I, we had to go for dinner last night. We had a birthday dinner on. We left the younger kids in care of the older kid. Sure. Our oldest boy is very responsible, so he did a good job looking after them. When I got home, instead of being in jammies, my daughter was in her Hermione Granger Halloween costume. And I said to Ollie, why is she in that? And Ollie said, she just wanted to show me how much she looks like Hermione Granger. And I was like, okay, that's right. Kind of cute and funny. But my son Lincoln was asleep. He was fast asleep when we got home last night. And what Lincoln doesn't realise is that every time he saves a picture or a video to his camera roll, it automatically saves to my wife's phone.
1: Oh, they're linked. They're
0: somehow interconnected. So every time Lincoln...
1: hers saving to his...
0: I don't know the answer to that. That's a very good question.
1: Because at one stage,
0: I'll follow that up.
1: Probably important.
0: Yeah.
1: But one time, my parents were on the same Apple ID.
0: Oh, yeah.
1: So when you called like one phone, it like called the other. It was all very confusing.
0: You know what? I'll look into that for you.
1: Yeah.
0: Well, maybe not for you. Maybe for my wife.
1: Yeah.
0: But at the moment, every time Lincoln saves a picture or a video,
1: it saves to her.
0: So sometimes she goes through it, and luckily she did go through it when we got home tonight because we last night we found this little nugget of gold from Lincoln. Have a listen.
2: I'm going to be putting it under my bed. Well, not under my pillow. Without telling my mum or dad. I'm going to prove the tooth fairy's not real.
1: Oh.
0: He's going to try and prove tonight the tooth fairy's not real. So he's lost a tooth overnight or yesterday. He hasn't passed that information on to my wife nor I. He has put it under his pillow. And he's going to see if the tooth fairy does actually come.
1: Growing up in my household, when we lost a tooth, it went into a little cup onto the windowsill in water.
0: Yeah,
1: and then
0: I think in the morning,
1: the tooth fairy had come and been into the kitchen and put the money there.
0: Oh, the kitchen.
1: Yeah, the windowsill in the kitchen.
0: I had it on my bedside table in a cup when I was a kid. But Lincoln has put it under his pillow. And my understanding is the tooth fairy has been overnight.
1: Really?
0: So that's hopefully going to totally blow his mind when he wakes up this morning.
1: Couldn't trick mum and dad, can't trick the tooth fairy.
0: Exactly.
1: Tooth fairy knows all.
0: Exactly. I believe $4 was left.
1: $4?
0: Two $2 coins. It looks like one of the bigger ones he was holding up in the video. Because it's a video he's holding up, obviously.
1: Like a molar.
0: You're like, what's that one there?
1: An eye tooth.
0: It was, well, maybe an eye tooth.
1: Mm.
0: Yeah.
1: There you go. Mm. Well, inflation's definitely caught up with 100%. The tooth fairy.
0: Cost of living crisis is affecting the tooth fairy.
1: I think I had a dollar growing up.
0: I got a gold coin of some description, whether it was a dollar or two. Yeah.
1: I mean,
0: whatever the tooth fairy had in their wallet that particular day.
1: It's very difficult for the tooth fairy to fly into a room.
0: Yeah.
1: And master that. On the windowsill, it was easy.
0: Absolutely.
1: I think I got told our tooth fairy couldn't fly up to the second story.
0: I lived on a single level house, so was no issue for my tooth fairy. Anyway, so I'm looking forward to hearing reports this morning of when my 10-year-old wakes up and finds $4 under his pillow, what his first thought will be.
1: That's great. I really hope he records it.
0: Exactly. Myth busted. 20 past 6. That's Morning Crew with Gabby and Dan.
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0: Bend at 28 past 6. This is the Morning Crew with Gabby and Dan. My 10-year-old son tried to be a bit sneaky overnight. Not going to work, though, I'm afraid. So
1: conducted a science experiment.
0: Myth-busting, I suppose. Every video he saves to his iPad is automatically connected to my wife's phone. So I'm not sure if he's trying to create some sort of YouTube video or whatever, but here's the video we found last night.
2: I'm going to be putting it under my bed. Well, not under my pillow. Without telling my mum or dad. I'm going to prove the tooth fairy is not real.
0: So he's holding a tooth in his hand as he's doing that one. So the tooth went under the pillow, and I can confirm the tooth fairy has been.
1: It's a very difficult job for the tooth fairy enter a kid's room, lift the pillow, find the tooth, and replace it with coins.
0: I have it on very good authority. The tooth fairy was quite rough as well. Like just ripped that pillow up, got the teeth out, put the money underneath and then slammed the pillow back down. And to my understanding, Lincoln didn't wake up.
1: It's actually bonkers what you can sleep through.
0: It's actually scary what you can sleep through sometimes.
1: Oh, yeah.
0: My wife does enjoy the occasional girls' night at the pub. When I say occasional, it's most weekends. And
1: she's reliving her 20s because she was always pregnant.
0: So she stumbles home at, I don't know, 1 o'clock, 2 o'clock on a Sunday morning, and my bedroom's right next to the front door. So I usually hear her come home because drunk people, they can't be quiet.
1: They try.
0: If they try to be quiet, it somehow makes them even louder. So I usually wake up, but there's every now and then sometimes I don't wake up to her coming home, and that freaks me out a little bit.
1: It's disconcerting.
0: Because my bedroom's so close to the front door, I should be able to hear if that front door gets opened. And our fly screen door's quite loud when it opens.
1: Yeah.
0: So when sometimes I'm like, I didn't hear Belinda come home. Is she home? Oh, she's home. Oh, God, I didn't even wake up. I must have been such a deep sleep, I didn't hear that. Then I go, well, what else can I sleep through?
1: Oh, yeah. My husband's done all sorts of things. Yeah. Coming into the room, flicking on lights, opening drawers, whatever, and I'd never heard a thing. So, and it's really unnerving.
0: Yeah.
1: Where as a kid, we got robbed.
0: You got robbed?
1: Yeah.
0: Really?
1: They stole one car, tried to steal another car. All my parents' bags were out, like handbags and suitcases and stuff are all in the backyard scattered around.
0: Yeah, right.
1: But we were all asleep upstairs. And my mum was convinced that they were watching our house because there was a very small window when we were all asleep because back then my eldest brother was a chef. So he was only going to bed at maybe one or so in the morning. And my dad's an early riser to go running up at about four. So it was like a 3-hour window.
0: So they were stalking the premises, you reckon? But,
1: watching.
0: Yeah.
1: Watching.
0: Right.
1: And it was just lucky that we didn't have a car garage. So my dad's car was parked around the corner.
0: Yeah, okay.
1: And so they beeped every car and it didn't. So they just threw the keys. My mum's car was a joyride.
0: Did you get the car back?
1: No. Oh, well, eventually, but by then insurance had already paid out and it was a write-off. It was a brand new car, though.
0: People get caught?
1: You're asking a lot of questions for someone who's 7 or 8.
0: I'm sorry.
1: I just remember going to school late that day because we had to go to the police station.
0: Wow.
1: Yeah.
0: That's
1: intense.
0: I was
1: like, can I have a baby chino?
0: I remember my brother his car got broken into overnight.
1: Mm.
0: And then for the next few nights, he slept on the couch downstairs.
1: To watch?
0: You know, like have like a cricket bat or a crowbar next to him just in case.
1: Oh, to know
0: I don't
1: from
0: know.
1: Me.
0: Oh, yeah. It must be unnerving. I've never been robbed, touch wood.
1: I know my parents were really rocked by the experience.
0: Yeah, it must be.
1: Whereas I was too young to really grapple with it. Like, none of my belongings were taken. What do you mean you don't want a Polly Pocket set? I'm not Care Bears.
0: Could have taken this. Anyway, well, that's great. I wonder what we sleep through. I'm scared now.
1: Yeah.
0: Hey, great. Hopefully everyone locks their doors tonight.
1: You eat a lot of spiders in your sleep too.
0: Oh, stop it. 6:32, Morning Crew with Gabby and Dan. Yeah.

0: Gabby and Dan at 25 to 7. Got your local news coming up in a moment. We'll talk all things sport, the latest from the FIFA World Cup overnight. And remember how the Stars and the Renegades were set to merge, Gabby?
1: Oh, yeah.
0: Probably not happening. I'll give you the latest in just a moment here on The Morning Crew with Gabby and Dan.
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16: Good morning, Sam College with your local news updates. In an historic first, allied health professionals across Victoria have walked off the job today, with many workers in the Mallee joining the strike. The industrial action comes as workers push for improved pay and conditions, arguing the Victorian government's offer falls short of expectations. Andrew Hewitt is the executive officer of Victoria Allied Health Professionals Association and says the dispute has dragged on.
17: Yeah, we've been bargaining for over 9 months now, and it's dragged on, and we've only finally got an offer in the last week or so once we announced that we were taking industrial action and escalating to stop work. So it's disappointing that it took so long, and yet we're frustrated that the offer that's come is completely inadequate. And so members have decided they needed to step it up, and we're taking a 24-hour stoppage.
16: And the Mallee Accommodation and Support Program is reminding locals doing it tough financially that they are there to help if and when needed with their emergency relief program. MASP CEO Charmaine Callis runs through some of the benefits of the emergency relief program.
18: It's okay to ask for help. Early support can really prevent things from escalating further. So the program is there to provide help with, you know, food and groceries, essential bills like electricity if it's at risk of disconnection, pharmaceutical and medical costs, and then other things like referrals to financial counselling and other programs. So it's really there to provide that early intervention and early support before things escalate. escalate with people. And
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16: Round 7 of Central Murray Netball saw Hay take a 21-goal win over Wandella. Warrenine defeated Swan Hill by 17 goals. Ultima defeated Balranald by 8 goals. Coondrook Barham had a 5-goal win over Nyanaya West United. The Kahuna Kangas defeated Murrumbit by 2 goals. Tuli Menang defeated Mullamine by 19 goals. Tintinda picked up a 2-goal win over Lake Boga, and the Mallee Eagles defeated Kerrang by 14 goals. In representative Central Murray netball news, the Open Rep side competed in the Netball Victoria Open Association Championships on Sunday, winning 7 of their 8 round-robin games on the day before going down to the Murray Football Netball League side in their semi-final appearance. That's your local news and sports.
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0: Your 4-day forecast for the Mallee: cloudy today with a medium chance of showers, most likely during the afternoon and evening. Winds northerly up to 20 k's an hour, becoming light in the late afternoon. Dropping down to 13 tonight. Tomorrow, partly cloudy, 22. Thursday, showers and 18. Friday, a shower or two and 17. Today, across the Mallee, we're expecting a top of 20.
15: 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LMCT 235.
0: And right now, 15 degrees.
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0: Well, nothing has been set in stone, but apparently yesterday there was a big meeting between the cricket bodies from each state discussing the future of the Big Bash and the privatisation that some of the states want to undergo. Looks as though Cricket Australia aren't going to leave it in the states' hands, as if to say, righto, well, whatever you guys want to do, if you want to privatise your teams, you can. Good luck to you.
3: Okay.
0: However, it does look like it's going to be enough time for the Victorian body to merge the Renegades and the Stars like they want to. So the plan was merge the Renegades and the Stars into one team, probably called the Melbourne Rangers, and then play navy blue, and then use probably an Indian investor to buy the other licence, and another team to be based in Melbourne, but probably have a tie to an Indian Premier League side, like be called MI Melbourne or Melbourne Super Giants or Kings 11 Melbourne or whatever. So that'll probably happen, but just not in time for this coming summer. So it looks as though the Stars and the Renegades are going to have a little bit of a reprieve this season. It's all very messy. Cricket Victoria went out on a limb and went early with the whole privatisation thing before everyone ticked off on it. Looks as though it's going to get ticked off on it, which I guess will be good news for the players who might be able to earn more money moving forward. However, it's not going to be in time for this upcoming season. The FIFA World Cup overnight, Gabby. I think this is a bit of not an upset, but an intriguing result. Spain drew nil all with Cape Verde.
3: I don't know much about Cape Verde's team.
0: I know even less because I thought it was Cape Verde, but now I hear it saying Cabo Verde. Anyway, there's also a timer going on at the moment. Belgium and Egypt are locked at 1-1 in the 83rd minute. That's a live score for you there. Coming up a little later on this morning, it's Saudi Arabia versus Uruguay. That's at 8 o'clock. And at 11 o'clock this morning, our friends from just across the border there in New Zealand, they're taking on Iran, which is going to be a fascinating match because the Iranians have not long landed in America ready to play this game. The Kiwis have been there for a while. So good luck to the All Whites.
3: But they're like FIFO, aren't they? They're flying in and
0: flying
3: out.
0: Yeah, they've got to be based in Mexico at this stage. Run, even though that peace deal was negotiated yesterday.
3: Happy birthday, Mr. President.
0: I guess so. We'll see if that holds. Hey, Gabby, this is interesting. The Stanley Cup's been running one.
3: Yeah.
0: So well done to the Carolina Hurricanes, who defeated the Vegas Golden Knights yesterday 3-0 in Game 6 to clinch a 4-2 series win in the finals there of the Stanley Cup.
3: Ruling season.
0: A lot of people really into ice hockey this season, thanks to heated rivalry, of course. Thing is, though, it's interesting that the Stanley Cup and the NBA finals are at the same time. You'd think with a couple of major sports like that, there may be space out their final series. But I guess we do it here, don't we? The AFL and the NRL being very close.
3: Interesting.
0: Interesting you all run at the same time.
3: Just quickly going back to the NBA and the Knicks' first title win in 53 years. So New York celebrated how you'd expect, except one guy.
0: Yeah.
3: So I don't know whether you saw it, but for some reason he's surrounded by people. He balances a TV on his head and then rides away on his bicycle.
0: Why not, eh?
3: Why not? Each and everyone's cheering him on.
0: Well, of course, that's a unique event.
3: It's so unique.
0: It hasn't happened in half a century, which is crazy. Imagine telling Knicks fans in 1973 you're not going to win one again until 2026.
3: So I can't wait to see an AFL player do that, or fan.
0: The world's richest 2,400-metre handicap is even more lucrative after Melbourne Racing Club has announced a $1 million prize money increase for the Caulfield Cup.
3: Ah.
0: So prize money for the October 17 event, that's when it's being run this year, is now $6 million, up from $5 million last year.
3: And what's Everest, $14 million or something?
0: It's a beard. A little bit more. Hey, heated rivalry, I know a lot of people love. My wife's onto one at the moment called Off Campus.
3: I don't know much about it.
0: Yeah, look it up because she's gone to it for a second time. Belinda never watches things twice.
3: What sport?
0: It's not a sport thing. It's just like...
3: Oh, just a Netflix show.
0: Just another heated show.
3: Oh.
0: I think is how you'd word it. 6:49, Morning Crew with Gabby and Dan.
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0: Alexa at 4 to 7, Morning Crew with Gabby and Dan. Coming up after the news, I'd love to hear from you. What's your outrageous claim? But it sounds fake, but is true.
1: Ooh.
0: Definitely happened, but nobody believes you because we're going to believe you today. Somebody I know claimed that his 18th birthday party was the party that Corey Worthington got in trouble for all those years
1: ago.
0: No
1: way.
0: We'll get to it after this.
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15: 16 degrees in Melbourne, showers atop today, 19, 7 o'clock, good morning. I'm David Armstrong. The mother of murdered policeman Vadim Dawood-Hotot has broken her silence. Madeleine Burke reports.
16: Shot dead by Desi Freeman. Carolina Devard says her son didn't die in vain and is a hero. Vadim's mother has told the Herald Sun they're now a shattered family and miss their sapphire-eyed, laughing, ever-positive storyteller. She says it's particularly hard for his brothers. Vadim was due to be best man at one of their weddings later this year. And Ms. Devard says her husband, Elaine, has given up practicing as a doctor after 40 years peers in the medical profession whilst carrying his own pain. Madeline Burke, Melbourne.
15: A gym in South Melbourne has been set alight this morning. A white vehicle rammed into the roller door of the Rare Breed boxing gym on Montague Street just before four. A fire was lit inside. The offenders fled in a vehicle. Thousands of students could be forced to find a new school under proposed government amalgamation. 14 prep to year 9 schools and 7 year 10 to 12 schools in Melbourne's west could be impacted, affecting more than 21,000 students. The opposition's Brad Rosewell says it would have a major educational and financial impact on students and their families.
1: I'm actually concerned that this decision and these questions is actually being driven by the fact that Victoria is broke. This is a real consequence of the way Labor has mismanaged and mishandled Victoria's economy over the last 12 years.
15: In other news, the state's peak business body has declared Victoria is no longer fit for growth. The Labor party room meets today. Deputy Premier Ben Carroll vowing he will not challenge Jacinta Allen for the leadership. And a 67-year-old man's been charged with animal cruelty after he dragged a koala behind his car earlier this year. Overseas, and Donald Trump says the peace deal with Iran is now all signed, adding the details about the memorandum will be released in coming days. An official signing ceremony will be held in Geneva on Friday. Speaking from France ahead of the G7, the president says they're now working to make the Strait of Hormuz safe.
17: The strait is already partially opened. As you know, they're doing a little hunting for a couple of mines that they've already found. But it's essentially ships are starting to go out now. On Friday, it'll be completely opened.
15: Australia Post customers being reminded to keep their dogs safely secured before expecting a delivery. Fresh data shows there's been a 5% increase in dog attacks on posties in the past 6 months. Finance Wall Street is up 468, $70.72 US.
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15: Essendon great Matthew Lloyd wants anyone who doesn't want to be at the Bombers to be shown the door. Zach Merritt still reportedly wants to leave, while Jordan Ridley could also walk at the end of the season. Lloyd telling Footy Classified, if a player doesn't want to be there, they should go.
18: Yes, the club's got to fix themselves and get themselves right, and these players are probably entitled to be disgruntled with what's going on at the football club. But once the new coach comes in, there's going to be a lot of change of staff. Anybody who doesn't want to be there, move them on, get them out of there.
15: Cape Verde has announced itself on the World Cup stage with a stunning nil-all draw with Spain. The African side successfully defending 27 shots at goal. Belgium and Egypt have drawn one all. Melbourne Stars and Renegades likely to play in the Big Bash next season as privatisation takes a small step forward. The state's agreeing to a self-determination model. And that's the latest news and sports.
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19: Good morning, Sam College with your local news updates. Victoria will become the first state in Australia to enforce classroom screen time limits for primary school students. Under reforms set to begin next year, students in years 3 to 6 will be restricted to a maximum of 90 minutes of device use each school day. The changes build on the state's existing ban on mobile phones in the classroom. Education Minister Ben Carroll says guidelines outlining the new screen time limits will be developed in the coming months.
20: There shouldn't be any more than 2 hours. We want eyes up, screens down. A full reset in the classroom is so important for behaviour, for calmness, for the student's own mental health. The focus needs to be on the most important adult in the classroom, and that's the teacher.
19: And the Victorian government announced the successful recipients of the latest round of Tiny Town funds late last week. Here's Luke Francis with more on some of the locally funded projects.
21: The Donald Pump Track, the Community Centre Precinct Enhancement in Warrenine South, and the Lake Charm Foreshore Caravan Park Facility upgrades were all awarded $50,000 in funding, while the Patchy Wallach Playground Shelter has received $49,000. $1,000. Furthermore, the Lake Lascelles Caravan Park upgrade and expansion received $45,000, and the Pyramid Hill Progress Association Incorporated's The Hill Connection Master Plan was granted just over $42,000. For a full list of funding recipients, visit the Victorian Government website. Luke Francis, Ace Radio.
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2: In North Central Netball's Round 7 action, Bort's 15-goal win over Charlton didn't stop the Magpies dropping a spot and into third. Sealake Nandaily moved up and into fourth following a 12-goal win over Calder United. And Bircher Watcham's 21-goal win over Donald sees the Bulls move into second on the A-grade netball ladder, while the Royal Blues drop down to fifth. Meanwhile, in local junior women's football, the Warrenine under-18 girls side collected their seventh win from seven games on Sunday, defeating Echuca United by 51 points in their Round 10 clash. Eva Coffey earned best on-ground honours, while three goals from Prue O'Sullivan sees her move into third on the league's leading goal kicker list. That's your local news and sports.
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22: Your 4-day forecast for the valley, cloudy today with a medium chance of showers, most likely during the afternoon and evening. Winds northerly up to 20 k's an hour, becoming light in the late afternoon. Dropping down to 13 tonight. Tomorrow, partly cloudy, 22. Thursday, showers and 18. Friday, a shower or two and 17. Today, across the valley, we're expecting a top of 20.
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22: Right now, it's 14 degrees.
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22: It is 7:08, Morning Crew with Gabby and Dan. Another one of these coming up today.
24: If you're stressing about covering a bill, buying a birthday present, or even paying for the kids' sports, Gabby and Dan's helping hand is here to support you.
22: Yesterday, I really loved yesterday's. We had our, I suppose, real-life local Golden Girls win some money. So we spoke to Diane. She's in her 70s. I don't think she minds me saying that. And her three mates, also in their 70s, are renovating a bathroom at the moment.
25: Well, they demoed a bathroom. Yep. They demoed a kitchen.
22: Wow.
25: To help one of their friends. But they needed some money for a skip.
22: Yes.
25: So $300 going their way because they didn't have a trailer.
22: Yep.
25: And they couldn't afford a skip to get rid of the rest of the rubbish.
22: Isn't that crazy?
25: But, yeah, isn't that fun? Like, a bunch of 70-year-old women just, yep, I don't know, with, what do you demo with? That big hammer thing?
22: Sledgehammer.
25: I don't know.
22: Just whacking stuff.
25: Just whacking stuff.
22: Sounds fun, but, I mean, when you're in your 70s, I mean, that's not what you expect. Anyway, we gave $300 to Diane and her friends yesterday. We'd love to give some money away to you today if you've applied at themorningcrew.com.au.
25: All sorts of reasons that people need a helping hand. Some, yep, of those reasons more intense than others,
22: yep,
25: but all of them equally worthy.
22: We're trying to find a balancing act of trying to help as many people as we can. We will call somebody else another very worthy recipient of a helping hand a bit later on today here on The Morning Crew with Gabby and Dan. Next, though, what's your outrageous claim that sounds made up but is true? I'll tell you what I heard over the weekend after Sam Fender and Olivia Dean.

0: and Dan for a Tuesday, 1300 799 31. Give us a call. I'd love to hear from you this morning. What is your outrageous claim, an outrageous story, something that happened to you, but when you say it, no one really believes you, and you're like, oh, it did happen, I promise, I swear to you. We will believe you this morning here on The Morning Crew with Gabby and Dan, 1300 799 31. So a friend of mine, friend slash care of my son, said to me over the weekend, did I ever tell you about my 18th birthday party? And I was like, nah. He said, well, it was the party that Corey Worthington got famous for.
1: No.
0: I said, what? So do you remember Corey Worthington, 2008? He threw a massive party, and the party was so big that it went national. Like, he was interviewed in, like, some sort of fluffy puffer vest jacket and yellow sunnies on the Current Affair the next night by, was it Tracy Grimshaw at the time, or Layla McKinnon, was she filling in or something? And it went national, this Corey Worthington house party, back in 2008.
1: I grew up in Sydney, and it was big news there.
0: Was it really?
1: Yeah, and he was, like, a reference.
0: Yeah.
1: You know, oh, is the party going to be as big as Corey's? And he was all over our newsfeed and social media and stuff as well, with the white sunglasses, blonde hair.
0: Yeah. Very big for me because it was in my hometown. I lived in Narre Warren at the time.
1: Oh.
0: And it was in Narre Warren. And I saw Corey around town. I didn't know him beforehand, but I saw him around town after that.
1: I think it was something like 500 people went, and it went viral on MySpace.
0: I knew people.
1: And his parents were away?
0: Yeah. I knew people who were there. I didn't know people who were there, but I didn't realise that, according to my friend Darcy, it was his 18th birthday.
1: Was it really?
0: Well, he gave me the date, his date of birth. So I don't know if we can look this up, but he said, I was born on the 12th of January, 1990. So my 18th would have been the 12th of January, 2008. That was when Corey Worthington's party was. So that's the big claim, and how he's trying to justify... Yeah,
1: Saturday, the 12th of January, 2008.
0: Really?
1: The 16-year-old threw the massive gathering at his parents' house.
0: Yes.
1: After posting an open invitation on MySpace.
0: And it was a joint party for Darcy, my friend, apparently.
1: That's ridiculous.
0: Yeah, apparently.
1: Well, it's awesome because Darcy got no heat.
0: Didn't.
1: He just had the big party and was part of the story.
0: And according to Darcy, media beat up.
1: In what regard?
0: It wasn't that bad. He's been to bigger parties that didn't make the news.
1: It was property damage.
0: I think
1: it was more that it was an underage party. Hosted by a 16-year-old whose parents were away.
0: Yes.
1: And the parents came back and the house was trashed.
0: 1300 799 31. What's your outrageous claim that is true, but nobody believes you, like my friend Darcy, who told me his 18th birthday party was the Corey Worthington house party that went national, viral.
1: That's ridiculous. I think it was also, he just seemed so unapologetic for you know, and nonchalant and meh, it doesn't matter. That was Corey's kind of response and why it kind of went viral.
0: Definitely. I reckon if he had his time over again, you know, it was funny at the time and cool at the time. He had a lot of grief around town for that, did Corey?
1: In what regard?
0: Oh, well, he got bashed on my cricket ground.
1: What?
0: Yeah,
1: for hosting a party?
0: Yeah, sort of got really out of hand. And, you know, he's straightened up now. He's a man of, must be 30-odd. And I think he's a tradie and working hard and a hard-working person. And, yeah, I mean, obviously when you're 16, you do some silly things. But, yeah.
1: Would you change your name?
0: Yeah, because the name still resonates. People of our vintage remember that name. There'd be younger people going, who are you talking about? But for us, that name really rings true.
1: Rings a bell.
0: Yeah. 1300 799 31. Do you have an outrageous claim that is true but nobody believes you? I saw a UFO in the mid-90s. And listen, I know what you're saying. Well, Dan, you only would have been 7, and I was. However, my brother saw it too.
1: And
0: he's 22 years older than me.
1: And he claims?
0: He was 29 when it happened, and he saw it too, and he admits it, yep. My mum was also in the car. She denies it. Not the best memory or the
1: eyesight.
0: The feds got to her.
1: The feds.
0: I don't know. 1300 799 31, an outrageous claim that is actually
1: true.
0: Okay. All right.
1: I'd have to have a think if I have one. I know that people do have those stories that they whip out at every party.
0: Yeah.
1: Wows.
0: Yeah.
1: But we worked with a guy who thought that he invented the word ruffle. No.
0: That was FOMO.
1: FOMO.
0: He thought he started FOMO. He genuinely thought
1: he did.
0: It. Yeah.
1: I've just totally forgotten his name.
0: Our former co-host,
1: Justin Kaczynski.
0: Justin Kaczynski.
1: I totally forgot his name for a moment.
0: People might not remember this, and a lot of people don't know, but we did a show where we had a third wheel. It was Justin Kaczynski, the former St Kilda player.
1: He was a bit flaky. Sometimes he was on air, sometimes not.
0: Just didn't turn up. Yeah.
1: He thought he created the word FOMO.
0: He did.
1: That's right.
0: Yeah,
1: he became friends with Chappelle Corby.
0: He did.
1: He did.
0: He had a lot of good stories. But, yeah, flaky issues.
1: And a lot of his stories I didn't really believe.
0: Yeah.
1: But they could have been real.
0: Outrageous, but believable.
1: Yeah, yep. Because they were outrageous. You're like, as if.
0: 1-300-799-31. Somebody had to start FOMO. Just saying.
1: You think it was him?
0: What's your outrageous claim that is actually true? Give us a call. Border Crew with Gabby and Dan, 22 past 7.
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0: We might have got info about joining the police force over the weekend, but what about the defence force? Well, great news. There's an information session happening about that tonight. So get back to the Swan Hill Club tonight from 6 p.m. to learn about roles ranging from engineering to communications, IT and intelligence in the Navy, Army and Air Force.
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0: Morning Crew with Gabby and Dan at 7:29. What is your outrageous claim that sounds fake but is 100% true? So this is inspired by a friend of mine who over the weekend claims that the party that Corey Worthington threw back in 2008 was actually his 18th birthday party. Now, I did clarify a couple of things. So it was a party. He didn't have anything booked in, so they sort of joined a couple of parties together to make that Corey Worthington party.
1: Right.
0: But he said, you can look it up because my date of birth is the 12th of January 1990. And I said, okay. And we looked it up and the Corey Worthington party was the 12th of January 2008. So that date does check out.
1: Yeah.
0: It's an outrageous claim that is apparently true. Do you have one? 1-300-799-31.
1: That's
0: We've got Lincoln on the line. Lincoln, do you have an outrageous claim that's actually true, mate?
2: I actually sent it to you guys on Messenger. Okay. I caught a live chicken in the KFC's drive-thru.
1: You caught a live chicken? You caught a live chicken?
2: Yes, 9 years ago, and I've sent it to your photos of evidence.
0: I've got it. He's holding a live chicken. The KFC drive-thru. Yes, I've got it here. And it was actually just, there was a chicken wandering through and other people,
1: but
0: looks like employees. Look like employees were out taking a photo of it as well.
1: That's funny.
2: Yep, it's true.
1: You saved that chicken's life? Is that what you feel?
2: No, I just did my farmer's duty.
1: Good
0: on you, Lincoln. Thank you so much, bro. That's a good point.
1: By the way, a chicken's hard to catch. I feel as though they
0: would run away.
1: Yeah.
2: No.
1: Oh, they're easy.
2: Sometimes.
0: Yeah, it depends on the chook, I guess.
1: Depends on the chook.
0: Thank you very much, Lincoln.
1: I don't think I'm going to try to catch
0: a chicken unless there's one in the drive-thru. I was once in a drive-thru of an unnamed fast food restaurant. A giant rat ran in front of me, and I swore I would never go back to that particular fast food restaurant after I finished my meal, because I was hungry at that time. I've got a few coming through as well. Outrageous claims that nobody believes but are true. So this one's from Anonymous. I did a pash and dash with Vanessa Amorosi at a party in Emerald 27 years ago.
1: That's great.
0: Oh, okay.
1: Absolutely,
0: everybody. So Dean says, he went to high school with Australian fast bowler Brett Lee.
1: Ooh.
0: And Natalie Bassingthwaite sang at my oldest brother's wedding. And attached a photo of what looks to be a very young Nat Bass at a wedding.
1: Oh, wow.
0: Yeah, there we go.
1: That's a great claim to fame.
0: And this last one I love. It comes from Donna, who says, I've hit former Australian fast bowler Peter Siddle over the boundary fence on Boxing Day. Gives a little bit more context. He's my cousin, and we used to go to their house every Boxing Day and play backyard cricket.
1: Oh, how good.
0: So she has hit. I've played cricket against James Pattinson. He's the fastest bowler I've ever faced, and I didn't go out to him, and I tell that story a lot, but I've got a scorecard on my phone that I can bring
1: out. You kept it?
0: Yeah, yeah. Well, no, it's accessible.
1: Oh, it's digital.
0: On the app.
1: Oh, it's digital.
0: It was a while ago now, but, couldn't get me out.
1: You should tweet him or something.
0: Every time he got a wicket for Australia, I'd be like, yeah, he got him out. Couldn't get me out back in 06. Anyway, he went on to bigger and better things. I did not. Here's Taylor Swift.

0: Here on The Morning Crew with Gabby and Dan. Local news coming up. Gabby's trending news to follow. What's going on?
1: Jason Derulo is facing some backlash after revealing his unusual pet.
0: Pet?
1: Pet.
0: We'll find out what it is next on The Morning Crew with Gabby and Dan.
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12: Good morning, Sam College with your local news updates. 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
13: 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So the simplest way to access support and check if you're available is to give MASP a call directly on 5021 6500. 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There's an inquiry form on there that people can complete. Or people are also welcome to come into our Swan Hill office at 35 Beveridge Street and have a chat to staff there about whether they're eligible. If you're not sure, reach out.
12: And for the first time, Victorian allied health professionals, including some from across the Mallee, have gone on strike today. Emma Roberts reports.
14: Frustrated by months of protracted bargaining wage offers from the Allan government, members of the Health Services Union, Victoria No. 3 branch, and the HSU, Victoria No. 4 branch, are joining forces for a major coordinated rally and march on Parliament House. This is the first time Victoria's allied health workforce has launched 24-hour strike action. Andrew Hewitt, VHAPA executive officer, says joining together in a show of total solidarity sends a clear message: ignore us at your own peril. Emma Roberts, Ace Radio.
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12: On Saturday, Central Murray's round 7 of netball saw Kundrook Barham remain undefeated on top of the ladder after claiming a 5-goal win over Nyonya West United. The second place Mallee Eagles secured a 14-goal win over Kerrang. Warrenine moved into third with a 17-goal win over sixth place Swan Hill. Murraybit dropped to fourth after a 2-goal loss to the Kahuna Kangaroos. Tigers. The win sees the Kangas hold on to fifth. Tuli Menang remains seventh on the netball ladder after a 19-goal win over Mullamine. Ultima round out the top eight after securing an 8-goal win over Balranald. Hay took a 21-goal win over Wandella, and Tintinda claimed their first win of the netball season, defeating Lake Boga by 2 goals. That's your local news and sport.
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0: Your 4-day forecast for the valley: cloudy today with a medium chance of showers, most likely during the afternoon and evening. Winds northerly up to 20 k's an hour, becoming light in the late afternoon. Dropping down to 13 tonight. Tomorrow, partly cloudy, 22. Thursday, showers and 18. Friday, a shower or two and 17. Today, across the valley, we're expecting a top of 20.
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0: Right now, it's 14 degrees.
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0: If you've applied for a helping hand at themorningcrew.com.au, we could be calling you inside the next 40 minutes. Also, covered up your chance to win $1,000 with Mad Minute. Right now, Gabby's got all the trending news we need to know this Tuesday morning.
3: Well, singer Jason Derulo facing some backlash after a video tour of his $21 million Australian mansion in California went a bit viral. So the controversy is surrounding a custom-built circular shark and stingray tank. It's actually embedded directly beneath his living room floor. And it cost over $1 million to make.
0: Stop it. I got a bit of Jason. I'm sorry. A shark tank within the floor.
3: Yeah.
0: That's what the villain in the first Despicable Me movie had.
3: Crew?
0: No, the other one. Vector.
3: Vector.
0: Yeah, didn't he? It's sharks.
3: Maybe. So it's like a clear glass top. It allows guests to walk directly over the marine life that are swimming underneath. Yeah. He does have aquarium teams. They visit his house every 2 days to clean and maintain the luxury feature.
0: Yeah.
3: So different animal welfare groups are saying he's setting a bad example and treating wild animals like a design feature and normalizing shark tanks. It can, I guess, fuel that illegal exotic pet trade.
0: Does he name them?
3: There's
0: Ted and there's Frank and there's Bill. Like, does he?
3: It's technically legal
0: right
3: in California what he's done. So it's not illegal, just people saying that maybe it is cruel. But I guess they've got names. They're his pets.
0: Yeah, I've got a lot of animals, but no sharks. The stingrays. Nor a spare $1 million to install them with.
3: And someone to come every 2 days to clean the tank. Tyra Banks, very furious with Netflix. She's taking them to court.
0: Right.
3: So there was a docu-series called Reality Check, Inside America's Next Top Model. Tyra Banks says she sat down for 3.5 hours, genuinely took accountability for some of the show's past controversy.
0: Mm.
3: They only used 16 minutes of her footage. And she's saying they showed her in a very negative light.
0: Yeah,
3: someone who didn't take accountability. Defamation ruined her image and also her businesses as well. So they're going to court and I think it's going to cause the Barbra Streisand effect.
0: What's that?
3: Which is, don't look here, don't look here, and then more people go look here.
0: Yeah, okay. Yeah.
3: Yes.
0: I wish her all the best. I've never been defamed, I don't think. Most things that people say about me are probably true, so... I do hope that they get some closure on that one. More trendies online at themorningcrew.com.au at 7:48. 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
13: 16 degrees in Melbourne. Showers atop today. 19 at 8 o'clock. Good morning. I'm David Armstrong. The Deputy Premier has declared there will be no school closures or school mergers in Melbourne's West, hitting back at reports of a major shake-up of the public school system. The Herald Sun's reporting more than 21,000 students could be impacted, with the Department of Education reviewing 21 colleges for possible closure or merger. Education Minister Ben Carroll says the government's just looking at the prep to year 9 model. He claims families and teachers in the West have said they'd like more traditional years prep to grade 6 and years 7 to 12.
14: It has had an impact on their school of choice when it gets to secondary. So we are having some consultation, but I can categorically rule out we will continue to open more schools There will be no mergers and there will be no closures.
13: Police are investigating another early morning arson attack with a South Melbourne gym set alight overnight. A vehicle was rammed into Rare Breed Boxing on Montague Street just before 4 a.m. 3AW's rumour fire was told the owner was in bed at the time when alerted by his security system. He saw the fire. He called 000. FRV crews were on scene within 5 minutes of the call. They had the fire under control 10 minutes later. The state's peak business body has declared Victoria is no longer fit for growth. Sally Curtin of the Chamber of Commerce and Industry says there is simply too much regulation.
8: We need to change our practices here. We need to, for every piece of legislation that's introduced, perhaps we need to remove two others. But the burden is significant and growing here for business in Victoria.
13: We're being warned it could be months before petrol prices return to normal, despite the peace deal struck between the US and Iran. The federal government's due to decide in coming days if it will maintain the current reduction to the fuel excise. Well, the UK has picked up Australia's under-16 social media ban. They're taking it even further. Here's UK correspondent Gavin Gray.
15: Millions of children will be forced off various platforms, including TikTok, Snapchat and Instagram, with the regulations intended to be in place early next year. The Prime Minister has yet to release a full list of platforms affected, but said YouTube, Facebook and X would also be included. The government said over 16s may have to verify their ages to continue using social media platforms. Tech companies Meta, Snapchat and YouTube are warning a blanket ban will move children into a more unsafe online environment. However, in a recent survey here, 90% of parents supported a ban.
13: In finance, Wall Street's up 468 points. Now dollar is trading at 70.72 US.
12: 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Nia Road.
13: Damien Hardwick admits he's got to do better after being called out for his criticism of umpires. AFL footy boss Greg Swan called the Gold Coast coach yesterday to put him on notice following his comments after the loss to Geelong. Hardwick telling Fox Footy he knows his attitude has to change.
16: It is something I've got to get better at, but I do wear my heart on my sleeve. I'm a horrible loser. I'm not going to lie. My mother has said that. Spoke to her again tonight and she always says you've never tolerated losing well, and I've just got to get better at it. It's not something I'm overly great at.
13: Darcy Moore's returned to Australia after a trip to the US to address his soft tissue injuries. There's no timeline on the Collingwood captain's return from a hamstring injury suffered last month. New Zealand has its first match of the World Cup this morning up against Iran. Saudi Arabia is playing Uruguay. And both New South Wales and Queensland will hold their final captain's run in Melbourne this morning, head of Rugby League State of Origin at the MCG tomorrow. That's the latest news and sports.
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17: Good morning, Sam College with your local news updates. Successful recipients of the latest round of the Tiny Towns Fund have been announced by the Victorian Government late last week. With more on some of the locally funded projects, here's Luke Francis.
18: The Donald Pump Track, the Community Centre Precinct Enhancement in Wurundjeri South, and the Lake Charm Foreshore Caravan Park Facility upgrades were all awarded $50,000 in funding, while the Patchy Wallach Playground Shelter has received $49,000. Furthermore, the Lake Lascelles Caravan Park upgrade and expansion received $45,000, and the Pyramid Hill Progress Association Incorporated's The Hill Connection Master Plan was granted just over $42,000. For a full list of funding recipients, visit the Victorian Government website. Luke Francis, Ace Radio.
17: And Victoria is set to become the first state to introduce mandatory limits on classroom device use. From next year, primary school students in years 3 to 6 will be limited to 90 minutes of screen time per day as part of the new education reforms. Mobile phones remain banned in classrooms across the state. Education Minister Ben Carroll said detailed guidelines from the new restrictions would be finalised in the months ahead.
19: There shouldn't be any more than 2 hours. We want eyes up, screens down. A full reset in the classroom is so important for behaviour, for calmness, for the student's own mental health. The focus needs to be on the most important adult in the classroom, and that's the teacher.
12: Jumping, climbing, laughing, learning. Every day's an adventure at Young Adventurers, Yana and Chapman Street, Swan Hill. 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
17: It was round 7 of North Central Netball on Saturday and saw Birchip Watcham's 21-goal win over Donald move the Bulls up into second on the A-grade netball ladder. Bort had a 15-goal win over Charlton, but the Magpies still dropped a spot and into third. And Sea Lake Nandaily are now fourth following a 12-goal win over Calder United. Meanwhile, on Sunday, the Warrenine under-18 girls football side got back onto the field after 2 weeks off to put another win on the board. The Tigers put on a dominant display, defeating Echuca United by 51 points. Eva Coffey was named best on ground, while 3 goals from Prue O'Sullivan sees her move into third on the league's leading goal kicker list. That's your local news and sports.
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0: Your 4-day forecast for the Valley. Cloudy today with a medium chance of showers, most likely during the afternoon and evening. Winds northerly up to 20 k's an hour, becoming light in the late afternoon. Dropping down to 13 tonight. Tomorrow, partly cloudy, 22. Thursday, showers and 18. Friday, a shower or two and 17. Today, across the Mallee, we're expecting a top of 20.
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0: And right now, it's 13 degrees.
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0: Mad Minute time this Tuesday, and old favourites online to give it a go today. Hello, Shane.
21: G'day, how things?
0: We're going well, mate. How are you travelling?
21: Oh, doing all right for an old bloke.
0: That's the way to go. $1,000, what are you spending on today?
21: Wife just had eye surgery, so we can probably try to recoup a little bit of the bank balance.
0: Are you worried she might reconsider now that she can see properly?
21: That's what everybody's told me, the same thing.
1: It didn't even cross my mind. Love is blind.
0: Beautiful. All right, well, let's get this man $1,000, Gabby. 10 questions, 60 seconds. We're going to kick things off with the bonus question answer. We gave this answer away just before 3 yesterday afternoon.
1: Good luck, Shane. Bonus. Which famous actor had a rap persona called Lil Timmy Tim in high school?
21: Tim Chalamet.
1: If a pig is pork, cow is?
21: Beef.
1: Donald Trump just celebrated his birthday. How old is he?
21: Pass.
1: Which Disney character eats a poisoned apple?
21: Snow White.
1: Bianca Censori is the wife of which rapper?
21: Snoop Dogg.
1: What four-letter word starting with Q means witty comment?
21: Q.
1: In what year was Australia's last federal election?
21: 2021.
1: Which country is shaped exactly like a boot?
21: Italy.
1: Which fruit, known as the King of Fruits, has an unpleasant odour?
21: Cantaloupe.
0: Oh, that's not cantaloupe. Oh, shame.
1: I love rock melon cantaloupe.
0: Yeah, but it doesn't have an unpleasant odour.
1: No, it doesn't.
0: Donald Trump turned 80 the other day. Bianca Censori is the wife of Kanye West on Snoop Dogg. She is, and we've seen most of her. What four-letter word starting with Q means a witty comment? There's plenty of these on this show. A quip. When was Australia's last federal election? It was actually in May of last year when Albo beat Peter Dutton. And the answer to what is the king of fruits that has an unpleasant odour, Gabby?
1: The durian.
0: Don't know it.
1: It's quite a large kind of spiky fruit.
0: Right.
1: And when you're in Asia travelling around, there's lots of rules about it. Like, you cannot take it into hotels.
0: Because it's stanky.
1: Yeah.
0: Yeah, right.
1: If people say it smells like cat, you're right.
0: Ooh, like my house. Shane, we can't give you $1,000 today, my friend. 3 from 9 is all you got, but good luck next time we play.
21: No worries, thank you.
0: Good on you, Shane. There's Shane having a crack at Man Minute.
1: Others say the durian smells like rotting onions, garlic, raw sewage, sweaty gym socks, gasoline or cat urine.
0: But they don't smell similar.
1: No, it's just really...
0: I've never gone to the petrol station and gone, is that cat wee? No, it's unleaded. You know what I mean?
1: It's really, really pungent. But right. I have tried it and it was quite nice.
0: Okay.
1: If you can get past the smell.
0: Not many can. We will try again tomorrow for a one-step head start with Man Minute. Catch that bonus question answer just before 3 this afternoon. It is the Morning Crew with Gabby and Dan.

0: Rihanna, this is what you came for at 18 past 8. This is The Morning Crew with Gabby and Dan.
1: If you're stressing about covering a bill, buying a birthday present, or even paying for the kids' sports, Gabby and Dan's helping hand is here to support you.
0: We'll do what we can. If you've applied at themorningcrew.com.au, you could be receiving a helping hand from us. Just a little bit of money to help ease some pressures. We can't fix everything, of course. We can help a little bit, hopefully.
2: Hopefully. All sorts of different applications coming through via themorningcrew.com.au. Yep. All of them of different stories and intensities. It's been a difficult process, I guess, times reading some of these. Yeah, not quite vetting, but just people going through really challenging, unfathomable things.
0: Yeah. Yesterday's one was bizarre, really. A 70-year-old woman called Diane said, oh, four of us, women in our 70s, we're demolishing a bathroom. We need a skip to put the excess stuff in. And we're like, well, that's random, but okay, we'll do what we can.
2: We'll do what we can.
0: $300 for a skip for the modern-day golden girls. Today we're going to meet Stephanie. Now, this is a tough story. I won't put in my own words. I'll try and let Stephanie explain it. Stephanie, if you can, please tell us what's been going on.
3: Yeah, so 5 weeks ago, we unfortunately lost our little boy who was stillborn, and it's been, really rough couple of weeks, and obviously even leading up to him being born. And then we've got our older son's birthday next month, and money's just been a bit tight lately.
0: Sorry to hear that, Stephanie. That's a tough situation to deal with.
2: It's an unexpected grief. It's unexpected financial pressures. Stephanie, we're sending you a lot of strength and support from afar. When we read your little submission online, there was discussions about some counselling and mental health, and then maybe a bit of a gift for your seven-year-old's birthday as well, and we'd love to be able to contribute towards those.
3: Thank you so much. So it's just, really mean a lot, and just we really would love to do something for his birthday, especially we've obviously just had the cost of our son's funeral and whatnot, so to be able to do something for him would just, I can't even find the right words.
0: Well, Stephanie, we're digging into our little kitty, I suppose, and we've pulled out $800. Now, hopefully with that amount of money, you might be able to get yourself a couple of more sessions with the council potentially, and maybe put some money towards maybe a little bit of a trampoline party for your older son next month. So hopefully you can accept this $800 and a cheeky helping hand from us here at The Morning Crew.
3: Thank you so much. That means so much. Thank you.
0: You take care of yourself, Stephanie. Absolutely. It's a difficult situation, but we're glad we can help even just a tiny little bit.
2: Also, Griefline is available, 1300 845 745. They can help you cope with grief, loss, and also some bereavement services too.
0: Helping hand, if you are in need of one, please let us know. themorningcrew.com.au. If it matters to you, it matters to us, and we'll do what we can. It's 21 past 8. 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
0: The whole town is still buzzing, Gabby, after Luke Kitchell's performance at the Swan Hill Town Hall over the weekend, and you can keep the laughs are coming because this week's comedian is Ross Noble, the Wizard of Waffle, the Rambler Royale, the Noodler's Noodler, and he's back live on stage to tour a tornado of tangents.
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0: Benson Boone, and this is The Morning Crew with Gabby and Dan, streaming live on Listener as well. It's 28 past 8.
1: I ended up in a Reddit rabbit hole.
0: Oh, it happens. It
1: yesterday
0: can happen.
1: While yeah. at work.
0: Oh, yes, yes.
1: And it was about, has anyone ever attended a wedding where they said the bride says no? But it could be the groom as well.
0: Well, I guess in that instance it would be, I don't.
1: Yeah, or being left at the altar.
0: Okay.
1: Or maybe a speak now or forever hold your peace.
0: I went to a wedding when I was a kid, and it was with a guy for a guy from the Career Club, Calvin, hope he's well. Daddy's listening, but anyway, morning, Calvin. And we went to his wedding, my brother and I, and the bride was very late.
1: Not fashionably,
0: a little bit late, a cute little bit late. She was like an hour or so late.
1: Oh.
0: And things were getting, even though I was only 12 at the time, I still remember it was quite tense in the church that we're in. We had so much time, my brother and I, Richmond playing at the time, and this is how you, how you had to do it back in 2001. We nipped out to the car and checked the score on the radio.
1: Really?
0: Because she was that late, we had time to listen to a bit of it, then go back in. Anyway, she eventually turned up. Now, the marriage lasted all of maybe a month before it was off. And apparently the whole time, Calvin's mother was contemplating feigning some sort of illness to get the whole thing cancelled.
1: Right. Mm. I'll save you.
0: I'll save this situation. But they went through it in the end, but, yeah, it didn't last very long. So that's the closest I've gone to a wedding not going ahead.
1: All the weddings I've attended have been successful.
0: Okay.
1: And none have ended in divorce.
0: Really? So, no, I don't have that strike rate.
1: So I'm Lady Luck at the moment. If you want your wedding to be have longevity, invite me.
0: Okay.
1: But this Reddit rabbit hole of did the wedding not go ahead, and by golly, there are some stories.
0: Well, before you get to those, 1300 799 31. Has anyone gone to a wedding that didn't proceed for one reason or another? What happened? Why didn't the wedding or the marriage initially go through?
1: It's a lot of pressure. I feel like sometimes people know it's not right, but they feel like they need to go ahead with it because people have booked airfares, they've paid deposits for things. Maybe we can mend it or fix it. Like a scandal happens just before you tie the knot.
0: Not a great way to start the wedding, though, the marriage on the back of a scandal, though.
1: We know one person that didn't go ahead with the wedding.
0: They called it off a couple of weeks ahead of time, though, didn't they?
1: And it was really awkward because it was right when I was getting married.
0: Yeah, around the same time.
1: So her and I were just in totally different
0: life spaces.
1: Stages.
0: It's true. Yeah.
1: But some of the comments on Reddit.
0: Yeah.
1: So they said that the bride turned around and walked out an hour before the ceremony because the groom was caught cheating with his own cousin. And they said, yes, it was indeed Alabama.
0: Crikey. Okay, it happens, I guess.
1: Somebody said a priest told us about a story in Fiji, possibly an arranged marriage.
0: Yeah.
1: The bride said no. Mm. They came back a week later, maybe trying to apply some pressure. She said no again.
0: Right.
1: The third attempt, the bride said yes. But the groom said no, and they gave up after that.
0: Well, that's probably for the best.
1: Yeah, there's heaps of stories, including another attending a wedding. It was in a trailer, and the bride and groom were too drunk to legally consent.
0: That's incredible.
1: Had to do the wedding, officiate it the next day at the courthouse.
0: I love that.
1: So I guess you would have still had the big party. It sounds like a massive party, but you're not legally married until the day after. But, yeah, it's just curious.
0: Oh, I do love these stories. Nate Bargatze is a very funny comedian from the south of America. He says he once went to a wedding where it was a backyard wedding. They didn't have a DJ. They just put the radio on. So
1: every now and again, you get an ad.
0: Exactly.
1: In a suite.
0: He said, we're on the dance floor. We had to take breaks for weather and traffic updates at different stages. 1300 799 31. Give us a call this morning. Have you ever been to a wedding, or was it your wedding, where it was called off at the last minute? It didn't go through for whatever reason. It's a niche thing. Most weddings seem to happen. Like you get invited to.
1: We had no attendees.
0: Your wedding?
1: Yeah.
0: Nobody wanted to go.
1: No one was invited.
0: Yeah, okay.
1: But do they say in weddings, speak now or forever hold your peace?
0: Maybe somebody spoke up.
1: Or is that just a ye oldie thing?
0: No, it happens. I've been to weddings where it's been said. Yeah.
1: Did anyone say anything?
0: No, usually not. But 1300 799 31. It's tempting to say something, even if you've got nothing to say. Give us a call. Did the wedding not go through? We'd love to hear from you this morning on The Morning Crew with Gabby and Dan.
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7: Good morning, Sam College with your local news update. In an historic first, Victorian allied health professionals have gone on strike today, including many workers from across the Mallee. The workers are striking against the Victorian government for suitable pay offer and conditions. Andrew Hewitt is the executive officer of Victoria Allied Health Professionals Association and says they will still be providing cover in emergency situations.
8: The allied health professionals are largely seen as kind of the invisible workforce that people take for granted. You know, they always talk about doctors and nurses, but they forget that allied health professionals provide critical services throughout the healthcare networks. We'll still be providing emergency cover to ensure that the public are not put at risk, but at the same time, we're going to send a message to the government that you just can't ignore us anymore.
7: And the emergency relief program delivered by Mallee Accommodation and Support Program aims to support people experiencing financial hardship through temporary assistance for essential expenses such as food, utilities and petrol. MASP's CEO, Charmaine Callis, says the program's eligibility extends through the Mallee and into parts of New South Wales.
9: So MASP's emergency relief program is operated across the whole Mallee and into New South Wales as well. So if you're in the Mildura, Swan Hill, Gunawarra, Balloch, Wentworth or Balranald Shires, that is your eligibility for that program. You don't need to be in long-term financial difficulty. Even a short setback like a loss of income will see you eligible for the program.
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7: Round 7 of Central Murray Netball results saw Tuli Menang defeat Mullamine by 19 goals. Tintinda picked up a 2-goal win over Lake Boga. The Mallee Eagles defeated Kerrang by 14 goals. Hay took a 21-goal win over Wandella. Warrenine defeated Swan Hill by 17 goals. Ultima defeated Balranald by 8 goals. Coondrook Barham had a 5-goal win over Nainaia West United, and the Kahuna Kangas defeated Murrumbit by 2 goals. In representative Central Murray Netball news, the Open Rep side competed in the Netball Victoria Open Association Championships on Sunday, winning 7 of their 8 round-robin games on the day before going down to the Murray Football Netball League side in their semi-final appearance. That's your local news and sport.
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0: Your four-day forecast for the Valley, cloudy today with a medium chance of showers, most likely during the afternoon and evening. Winds northerly up to 20 k's an hour, becoming light in the late afternoon. Dropping down to 13 tonight, tomorrow partly cloudy, 22. Thursday showers and 18. Friday a shower or two and 17. Today across the Valley, we're expecting a top of 20.
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0: And right now, it's 13 degrees.
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0: School, Gavin DeGraw. I don't want to be. 8:45. This is the Morning Crew with Gabby and Dan for a Tuesday. We nearly lost Gabby yesterday. She fell down a Reddit rabbit hole here at work, looking at stories of why the wedding didn't proceed.
1: There's some juicy, spicy stories out there. This one, I'm intrigued your take on it.
0: My take?
1: Yes.
0: Okay.
1: So the wedding apparently was beautiful, the pictures were done, the dinner was great, and then came everyone's speeches.
0: Of course.
1: And the groom got up, had the mic, and said, "I placed an envelope under everyone's chairs. Grab the envelope and open it."
0: Oh, like an Oprah-style thing.
1: And in each envelope was a picture of the best man and the bride in bed. He mic dropped and left. So he knew. And he did all that to get, I guess, revenge and embarrassment.
0: Yeah,
1: but then you've wasted everyone's time and money and...
0: Just call it off, mate.
1: Just call it off.
0: Yeah.
1: Anyway. Just post it on Facebook. I'm joking. Don't do that. But yes, there's some interesting reasons why they haven't gone ahead. I've never been to a wedding that hasn't been successful. In fact, my strike rate is 100% of marriages and zero divorces.
0: I can think of at least three divorces.
1: Oh.
0: One might have been an annulment. It was that quick. So I don't know. 1-300-799-31. Why didn't the wedding proceed? What happened? What took place? Let us know. Man, tough calling topic because, I mean, most weddings, usually, if you get there on the day, they go through. But let's find out. Emma's on the line. 1-300-799-31. Emma, why didn't the wedding you went to go ahead?
2: It was going to be called off 2 weeks before the wedding, and then the wedding went through, and then 2 weeks after that she admitted that she had slept with his best friend and she was leaving him for her.
0: Just a scandalous.
1: That's a real switcheroo.
0: Yeah, right, okay. Yeah. Who were you at the wedding?
2: Yeah, it was my cousin's wedding.
0: Did you feel let down that you frocked up and turned up to a wedding and they couldn't even make it work a fortnight?
2: No, they went through with the wedding. They found out that 2 weeks before she was sleeping with the best friend and she decided to leave the best friend for my cousin. Went through with the wedding, had the wedding and everything, and then 2 weeks later she went, "I'm going to stay with the best friend."
1: I'd be a bit miffed. The $400 I put in the card or whatever, can I have it back?
0: I want that money back. Thanks, Emma.
1: It's a lot of time back.
0: Oh, it is. It is. It's a big day, too, because especially, I mean, I went to once, my sister-in-law got married on a Tuesday, which was frightfully inconvenient but cheap. But you have to take the Tuesday and the Wednesday off because you can't back up at work on the Wednesday after a Tuesday.
1: After a late night on the dance floor.
0: So, that was inconvenient. But that wedding has lasted, so congratulations to them.
1: Oh, it was worth it then.
0: 1-300-799-31. Gary, have you been to a wedding that didn't proceed?
3: Yeah, mate, I went to America and I was in the church with my mate and the groom's mother walked up and whispered something in the groom's ear. And everybody vacated, and I said to them later, "What the hell did they say in their ear?" And he said, "The girl that he's going to marry was his cousin."
1: Oh.
3: And then I said to him, and then I went, "Jesus, that'd be shocking." And my mate turned around and said, "No, it's not. His last wife was his second cousin."
0: Jokes. Jokes.
1: Thank you, Gary. When I was looking up that Speak Now, Forever Hold Your Peace, it originated in kind of like 16th century Christianity.
0: Yeah.
1: But it was to do with making sure that the marriage wasn't illegal, there was bigamy, coercion, or incest.
0: Yeah.
1: But they're a bit more liberal with incest in certain eras of time.
0: Sorry, the quote. They're a bit more liberal with incest.
1: Yeah, like the royals. Somewhat relations. Like it's got to be your cousin down the line or something like that.
0: Okay.
1: I was just curious if you go overseas for a wedding and it doesn't go ahead, can you get your insurance? Like, is that covered?
0: Oh, that's a good point.
1: Yeah.
0: We'll look into that. More to grow with Gabby and Dan, 11-9.
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0: Very strange weather across the Mallee lately, Gabby. 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
20: 16 degrees in Melbourne, showers are top today, 19, 9 o'clock. Good morning, I'm David Armstrong. The Premier's confirmed casual and part-time workers will be included in the new work-from-home laws. Legislation will be introduced into Parliament this week, requiring employers to allow employees to work 2 days a week from home where possible. Jacinta Allen insists the working from home model will save families time and money, and it will also boost the economy.
21: From the 1st of September, those who can work from home will have the right to do so for 2 days a week. And this legislation will cover full-time employees. It'll also cover regular casuals and part-time workers.
20: A gym in South Melbourne's been set alight in the city's latest firebombing. Police are hunting for a white vehicle which rammed into the roller door of Rare Breed Boxing Gym on Montague Street just before 4 o'clock. A fire was lit inside. The offenders fled in that vehicle. No arrests have been made over the attack, and police will investigate possible links to other recent fires. More than 21,000 students could be caught up in a major shake-up of the public school system. The Herald Sun is reporting the state government is reviewing 21 colleges, mainly in Melbourne's west, for possible closure or merger. In response to the report, Deputy Premier Ben Carroll says the government is doing some consultation on the prep to Year 9 model, but insists there will be no closures or mergers. The Reserve Bank's expected to keep interest rates on hold when it hands down its latest determination. The cash rate is widely forecast to remain unchanged at 4.35% this afternoon. There have been three consecutive rate hikes so far this year. One Nation leader Pauline Hanson says she will only be targeting Labor-held seats with her Fire the Liar campaign. The minor party has started rolling out mobile billboards and has released its first attack ad. The fundraising campaign has raised more than $4 million so far. Overseas, and eight people are feared dead after a United States Air Force B-52 bomber crashed in California. The aircraft went down shortly after takeoff from Edwards Air Force Base in Kern County. Donald Trump says a peace deal with Iran is now all signed, adding details about the memorandum will be released in coming days. An official ceremony scheduled to take place in Geneva on Friday. Well, new research has found employers are holding off on making redundancies. An Australian HR Institute report also shows more workers are staying in their jobs for longer due to cost of living pressures. Spokesperson Sarah McCann-Bartlett says pay rises have also been put on the back burner.
0: It is difficult for employers at this point to incentivise employees through inflation-busting pay rises.
20: In finance, the dollar is trading at 70.72 US.
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20: Well, speculation swells about Lachie Neale and Zach Bailey leaving Brisbane. There's concerns about team spirit at the Lions. Collingwood's favoured to sign the former captain reportedly on up to $3 million over 3 years, while Bailey's been linked with Adelaide. 3AW commentator Lee Matthews telling Fox Footy it would have an impact.
1: I mean, the public narrative that Lockie might be leaving and that Zach Bailey might be leaving, it is diabolical for your team spirit, I think.
20: At the World Cup, halftime, Saudi Arabia 1, Uruguay 0. And Australian referee Sean Evans has been cleared by FIFA after he was accused of making a white power hand gesture. He claims he did not intentionally make that gesture and it was an involuntary twitch. That's the latest news and sport.
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23: Sam College with your local news headlines. In an historic first, allied health professionals across Victoria have walked off the job today, with many workers in the Mallee joining the strike. The industrial action comes as workers push for improved pay and conditions, arguing the Victorian government's offer falls short of expectations. Andrew Hewitt is the executive officer of Victorian Allied Health Professionals Association and says the dispute has dragged on.
24: It's disappointing that it took so long, and yet we're frustrated that the offer that's come is completely inadequate. And so members have decided they needed to step it up, and we're taking a 24-hour stoppage.
23: And in local sports, in round 7 of North Central Netball, Birchip Watcher moved into second with a win over Donald. Bort had a win over Charlton but still dropped a spot and into third. Sea Lake Nandaily had a win over Calder United, and top of the table, Wedderburn had the bye. That's your local news headlines.
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23: Your four-day forecast for the Mallee today. Cloudy with a medium chance of showers, most likely in the afternoon and into the evening. Tomorrow will see a partly cloudy day with a slight chance of a shower reaching a top of 22. Thursday there will be showers reaching 18 and Friday a shower or two reaching a top of 17. Today around the Mallee we're heading for a top of 20 degrees.
19: 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LMCT 235.
23: Currently it's 14 degrees.
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0: Five Sauce on the Bellies Mix FM. Happy Tuesday. It is Sarah back in the studio for an all-hit workday. What a Tuesday today across the Mellie as well. 5 seconds of summer might just be right. Potential showers on the way. We'll wait and see. Let's find out what we're in for today with Our Day by the Stars, and then we'll get into the music that makes you feel good with Olivia Dean on the Bellies Mix FM.
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0: Chabal Roan. Some say she's still dancing at the Pink Pony Club on the Mellies Mix FM. It's a Tuesday all-hit workday, and in 2 days, the brand-new Toy Story 5 film drops, featuring a song from Taylor Swift.
1: I think when people hear the song, I Knew It, I Knew You, at the end of Toy Story 5, I think that it would be really awesome if they thought of somebody that they had amazing memories with that they haven't seen in a long time, or someone that they miss, knowing that that person could come back into their life, or just the feeling that, like, sometimes people's paths diverge, and that doesn't mean that that's the last time that you get to feel those memories or know that person. And sometimes when you look back on your childhood, those memories, that's special in itself.
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0: Sienna Spiro on the Mellies Mix FM, Die on This Hill. Every time I see that title of the song, I think of this Charlie XCX song. Hill. Yeah, a bit spooky though. Hey, if you're into spooky experiences, make sure you check out what's coming to the Swan Hill Town Hall for the school holidays in July. Oh my golly goodness, it's almost there. Another 2 weeks. Not even the school holidays. And they have that Hollow Brook experience where you can walk through. It's interactive. It sounds like a haunted house and I'm scared already. You can check it out online, swanhilltownhall.com. Local headlines and your 4-day weather forecast on the way soon.
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20: Sam College with your local news headlines. Successful recipients of the latest round of Tiny Towns funds have been announced by the Victorian government. Among the local recipients are the Donald Pump Track, the Community Centre Precinct Enhancement in Warrenine South, and the Lake Charm Foreshore Caravan Park Facility upgrades. Furthermore, the Patchy Wallock Playground Shelter, the Lake Lascelles Caravan Park Upgrade and Expansion, and the Pyramid Hill Progress Association Inc.'s The Hill Connection Master Plans grants were all successful applications. For a full list of funding recipients, visit the Victorian Government website. And in local sport, on Sunday, the Warrenine under-18 girls football side got back onto the field after 2 weeks off, putting another win on the board and remaining undefeated in 2026. The Tigers put on a dominant display, defeating Echuca United by 51 points. Eva Coffey was named best on ground. That's your local news headlines.
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20: Your four-day forecast for the Mallee today. Cloudy with a medium chance of showers, most likely in the afternoon and into the evening. Tomorrow will see a partly cloudy day with a slight chance of a shower reaching a top of 22. Thursday there will be showers reaching 18 and Friday a shower or two reaching a top of 17. Today around the Mallee we're heading for a top of 20 degrees.
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